full 10-year spell. And champions Arsenal will lift the trophy after playing at Crystal Palace at Selhurst Park. That's the latest. I'm Susan Bookbinder.

That tune takes me back to when I was still at university this time last year, and Ella Henderson came to the town to perform. There she was with Nathan Dorr. That is 21 Reasons playing for you on BFBS Beats. Hey, how are you? I'm Jacob Dyer, keeping you company across the UK and right around the forces world. Great to have you with me. On the way, I'll get on a classic from Tina Moore, but right now, this is Liam Payne and Quavo.

Tina Moore, and Never Gonna Let You Go on BFBS Beats. This is Jacob Dyer. I hope you are doing all right. And look, where you are in the Forces world, are you currently on a bank holiday weekend? As in the UK, it's a bank holiday tomorrow on Monday, isn't it? And it's also a bank holiday here in Gibraltar, where I am. But Monday morning, I've still got a 5 a.m. alarm, still going to be doing the breakfast show. So, if you are working this bank holiday weekend, don't worry.

0: Ray, Casso, D-Block Europe, Prada playing for you on BFBS Beats. On the way, music to get on from John Newman. That is on the way after Chris Stussy plays next.
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1: 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Flowers. I'm so hot.
4: The Beast of the Armed Forces.

Oh, what a tune. If you're thinking, who's that? I think I recognise that voice, but I'm not sure who it is. Don't worry, I was the same. But that is John Newman. Do you remember him? He's still about. That is his new one. It's called Merry Go, and it is on BFBS Beats. This is Jacob Dyer, keeping you company right around the Forces world. And I've got loads of great music on the way for you. Got Marshmallow and Bastille Happier on the other side of this from Lloyd. His dedication to my ex.

Marshmallow and Bastille with Happier. My sister once saw Bastille live. Bastille came into the crowd with a microphone and my sister sang a few words to that song. Yeah, that is her claim to fame. She's not got much else going for her.

0: Rudimental and Love You More at BFBS Beats also played you Yum, Vicar and Share the House and Stay There for a proper school disco anthem, but I promise you it's good. That's on the way after Dom Dolla plays next.
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LMFAO and Party Rock Anthem on BFBS The Forces Station. When that tune came out, my dad was posted in British Forces Germany, and it's fair to say that at every school disco with an orange squash in hand, that tune went off. Right, really like this. Brand new from DJ Snake, teaming up with George Maple. This one's called Torch.

Paul Wolford, MNEK and Lewis Thompson, not to be confused with Louis Tomlinson. That is 16 again. You got it on BFBS Beats. It's Jacob Dyer with you. And on the way, we're going to get you up to date with all of your latest Forces news. That is on the other side of Robin Schultz and Rita Ora. I really like this. It's called I'll Be There. And it's playing for you on BFBS Beats.

0: The US Secret Service has confirmed one person's been killed after opening fire on agents outside the White House. A bystander was also injured in the shooting. CBS White House reporter Aaron DeBarrow is at the scene.
1: I was here on the North Lawn preparing for a live shot when you could hear about 20 to 30 gunshots at points sounding like they were coming from different guns just outside of the grounds. We know that the FBI is on the scene. The FBI Director Kash Patel put a statement out on X saying that we will update the public as we are able.
0: Donald Trump says a deal to bring the war in Iran to an end just needs to be finalized and is largely negotiated. Posting on social media, the US president also said the Strait of Hormuz will be opened should the deal be agreed on. Iranian media reports suggest officials in Tehran will keep the vital shipping route under their control, and any potential deal does not mean a return to free passage. Eshmael Baghaei speaks for Iran's foreign ministry.
2: Naturally, the issue of the Strait of Hormuz is among the topics discussed, but more important than that is an end to the piracy by America against international navigation.
0: Dozens of people have been killed following a gas explosion at a coal mine in China. Around 247 workers were underground at the time of a blast in the mine. A former RAF serviceman has died in Ukraine. Ayrton Redfern died in the Donetsk region. Karen Thorpe has the details.
3: 23-year-old Ayrton Redfern from Devon joined the RAF when he was just 17. He later left the service to travel abroad. He joined a specialist unit supporting the Ukrainian army in 2025. It's understood he died in the Donetsk region of Ukraine on the 9th of May. The Foreign, Commonwealth and Development Office confirmed they were supporting the family and were in contact with Ukrainian authorities. His family say they are grateful for all the tributes, messages and support from those who knew Ayrton and from strangers.
0: Arsenal boss Mikel Arteta says he started to visualise lifting the Premier League trophy a couple of months ago. He'll do it for real after this afternoon's final game of the season at Crystal Palace. Arsenal's 22-year wait for the top flight title ended when nearest challengers Manchester City drew at Bournemouth on Tuesday. Arteta says he's been projecting positivity to his squad.
4: Around March, April, when I started that, and I knew that that's the moment that is going to define the season. And okay, what are the things that you can learn from the past that we didn't have or which I did that can be done in a different way to help the players to get over the line.
0: And Man City against Aston Villa at the Etihad brings an end to City boss Pep Guardiola's successful 10-year spell. That's the latest. I'm Susan Bookbinder.
5: The beat of the armed forces. The FBS.

and it feels so good. It's on BFBS Beats. Hey, how are you? This is Jacob Dyer, keeping you company across the UK and right around the forces world from the Rock of Gibraltar. Great to have you with me. And coming up, I'm going to get on that massive new tune from Madonna and Sabrina Carpenter. But first, here's Cheat Codes and Demi Lovato. It's No Promises.

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1: I don't know about you, but my For You page on TikTok is still full of Coachella videos from them both. That is brand new music for you on BFBS Beats, courtesy of Sabrina Carpenter and Madonna. I love that tune. It's called Bring Your Love. Hope you're doing well wherever you are in the Forces world. Hey, enjoy this. Maya.

0: and Case of the X on BFBS Beats. And hey, have you heard the new tune from Becky Hill? I am obsessed with it. It is so good. And I'll play it for you after Sagala next.
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4: 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What? Falling. I'm so hot.
1: The beat of the armed forces.

That's new from Becky Hill. It's called Hands On Me. You got it on BFBS Beach. You're on with Jacob Dyer, wherever you are in the Forces world. I hope you're doing all right. And I am going to be a little bit cheeky right now. I'm going to ask you just for a quick favour. I promise you it won't take long. But if you love what we do at BFBS Radio and at BFBS TV, then basically we want to hear from you. 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

I am a firm believer that some tunes should not be remixed, and I would have had the original of that song in that bracket. I would have said, don't touch it, it's a classic. But Joel Corry absolutely smashed it. That is Devotion, Sweetest Emotion on BFBS Beats. And right now, make sure you turn this one up loud. It's Armin van Helden with Thunder in My Heart Again.

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0: That is Flo with Leak It. And on the way, I'll get on Khalees. That's after Drake. And Hotline Bling plays next. 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
3: Let's

Police and Caught Out There on BFBS Beats. This is Jacob Dyer, and have you ever thought to yourself, I've got too much time on me hands? Well, if you've ever thought that, right, there is a man going viral for travelling around the UK reviewing benches. I mean, if you've got time to do this, you definitely have far too much time on your hands. And he judges benches by how comfortable they are, what the view is like, and most importantly, how close it is to a bin. I mean, in fairness, there is nothing worse than sitting on a bench with a bin right next to it. I do understand.

Really like that. That is the Panu remix of Sophie Ellis-Bextor, Murder on the Dance Floor at BFBS Beats. I'm Jacob Dyer with you from the Rock of Gibraltar across the UK and right around the Forces world. And I know we shouldn't have favourite songs. As a radio presenter, I'm meant to like everything, and I do, but there are some songs that I like more than others. This being one of them is the Prodigy. Let's get into Firestarter.

0: One person's died after multiple gunshots were fired close to the White House in Washington, D.C. It's alleged that just after 6 p.m. local time, Nasiri Best opened fire close to the South Lawn. One of those injured was reportedly a bystander who's in a critical condition in hospital. Sky's correspondent David Blevins has the latest from Washington.
1: A suspect who was known to D.C. police approached a security checkpoint and opened fire on Secret Service officers. They returned fire and two people were wounded, but we can now confirm that the suspect has died in hospital.
0: US President Donald Trump says an agreement with Iran has been largely negotiated and details will be announced soon. He said the deal would include the opening of the Strait of Hormuz, but did not give further details. Daniel Lipman is a White House reporter for Politico.
2: Trump doesn't want to have egg on his face where he announces he has this big announcement today and then a couple days later it just completely falls apart. That's always possible, but it seems like they would not be coordinating this unless there was a deal that was within reach.
0: The Foreign Office says it's supporting the family of a British national killed in action in Ukraine. Ayrton Redfern died in the Donetsk region just over a fortnight ago. His mother says the 23-year-old had joined a specialist unit supporting the Ukrainian army last year. At least 82 people have been killed and two are missing after a coal mine blast in northern China. Rescue officials revised down the death toll, having earlier said at least 90 had died. The gas explosion is the worst mining disaster in China since 2009. Sky's Asia correspondent Helen Ann Smith says one miner managed to escape.
3: The man said that they were underground and that they heard this massive boom, he said there was a gust of wind that was so strong it knocked them to the ground, it knocked their helmets off, and that it caused many people to pass out, and that when they came to it was just blackness and dust, and he managed to escape by sort of crawling out through a tunnel. So it must have been a truly terrifying experience for those people caught up in it.
0: Hull manager Sergei Yakirovich is confident he'll be backed in the Premier League after guiding the club to a 1-0 win against Middlesbrough in the Championship playoff. They're returning to the top flight for the first time in 9 years, thanks to Ollie McBurney's late goal at Wembley. Yakirovich says the setup is just right to give them the best chance of staying up.
4: I'm very happy because they know what profile I need for our football style. Sometimes it's 3-5-2, 5-4-1, 4-3-3. But we are on the same page and no any doubts. Every time it's on the same page.
0: George Russell will start on pole position for tonight's Canadian Grand Prix after a big battle with Mercedes teammate Kimi Antonelli. And that's the latest. I'm Susan Bookbinder.
5: I just need the peace of the armed forces.

It's Charlie XCX with Used to Know Me. You got it on BFBS Beats. This is Jacob Dyer keeping you company from the Rock of Gibraltar right around the Forces world. Great to have you with me. And I've got so much great music on the way for you. I've got the Body Rockers lined up, AJ Tracy as well. But first, here's James Hype with Trigger Finger.

0: AJ Tracy and Ladbroke Grove. And hey, here at BFBS, we've got some goss. We've announced something pretty big. Basically, our BFBS Esports Pro League is back for season two. 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

0: 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And stay there, because on the way, I've got music to play you from Doja Cat. That is after Artemas next.
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It's Doja Cat and Streets playing for you on BFPS Beats. How are you? I'm Jacob Dyer, keeping you company right around the forces world from the Rock of Gibraltar. And how's your week been? I'm basically on my first ever detachment with BFPS at the moment. And that meant I got to go to my first ever mess spring dinner. It was brilliant. I loved it. And thankfully, I was told in advance to hide my name tag.

Mabler Notes, Fine Line playing for you at BFPS Beats. What's going on? It's Jacob Dyer with you. And is it the start of the May holidays, May half term, where you are in the forces world? Growing up in a military family, I knew that whenever half term came around, that usually meant either a really long drive or a really long flight back to go and visit the family. So if you are listening right now when you are traveling to go see family, this one's for you, all right? It's the Chainsmokers. This is Echo. I feel you.

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You got it on BFBS Beats. It's Jacob Dyer with you. And on the way, that massive new tune from Prosper, I'll get on Free Your Mind. On the other side of this little classic from Rihanna, it's Sharp and Drive on BFBS.

proper obsessed with that one. Brand new there from Prosper. That is called Free Your Mind. You got it on BFBS Beats. I'm Jacob Dyer. Thank you so much for your company wherever you are in the forces world. I hope you have a great bank holiday weekend if it is one for you. And coming up next is Ops Breakfast. And I thought we'd best end strong. I've gone for Beyonce and Crazy in Love. Catch you next week.

0: The US Secret Service has confirmed a suspect has been killed after opening fire on its agents outside the White House. 21-year-old Nasire Best opened fire close to the South Lawn. A bystander was also injured in the shooting and is in a critical condition in hospital. This is the moment the shots rang out as ABC News correspondent Selena Wang was filing a report outside the White House.
1: President Trump has said a deal is close, only for the two sides to remain far apart.
0: CBC's Aaron Navarro says President Trump was in the White House at the time of the shooting.
2: We know President Trump was in the White House. We don't know specifically what room he was in at the moment. It almost feels like it's a couple blocks away, maybe one or two, if that's the equivalent. That's the amount of distance between when you get outside the press gates here at the White House and get to the security gate where the shooting was near on that intersection, kind of on the west of the West Wing here.
0: Donald Trump says a deal to bring the war with Iran to an end just needs to be finalized and is largely negotiated. Posting on social media, the US president also said the Strait of Hormuz will be opened should the deal be agreed. So Iranian media reports suggest officials in Tehran will keep the vital shipping route under their control, and any potential deal does not mean a return to free passage. Eshmael Baghai speaks for Iran's foreign ministry.
3: Naturally, the issue of the Strait of Hormuz is among the topics discussed, but more important than that is an end to the piracy by America against international navigation.
0: A former RAF serviceman has died in action in Ukraine. Ayrton Redfern died in the Donetsk region. Dozens of people have been killed following a gas explosion at a coal mine in China. Around 247 workers were underground at the time of a blast in the mine. Arsenal manager Mikel Arteta says he started to visualise lifting the Premier League trophy a couple of months ago. He'll do it for real after this afternoon's final game of the season at Crystal Palace. Arsenal's 22-year wait for the top-flight title ended when nearest challengers Manchester City drew at Bournemouth on Tuesday. Arteta says he's been projecting positivity to his squad.
4: Around March, April, when I started that, and I knew that that's the moment that is going to define the season. And okay, what are the things that you can learn from the past that we didn't have, or which I did, that can be done in a different way to help the players to get over the line?
0: Manchester City against Aston Villa at the Etihad brings to an end Pep Guardiola's successful 10-year spell. Tricky day ahead for Tottenham and West Ham as the battle to avoid relegation goes down to the final wire. That's the latest. I'm Susan Bookbinder.
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It's BTS and Swim playing on BFBS, the Forces Station. Before that, you had Elton John and Are You Ready for Love? Well, are you? Because I'm going to love hanging out with you for the next couple of hours. It's Lydia Tester with you. Hello, welcome, wherever you are around the Forces world. Thank you so much for joining me. On the way, we got some Jason Derulo coming up, some Maroon 5 as well. Also, some Bella Kay on the way, mixing it up with the throwbacks and the brand new, as we always do. Let's get M22 and Medina on for you right now. This is First Time. If-

Hello, if you're in Gibraltar, if you're in Germany, Cyprus, Belgium, Poland, Diego Garcia, Falklands and Ascension, wherever you're joining me around the force as well. So happy to have you. In fact, if you are in the Falklands, one for you very quickly, looking into the week as we are about to embark on another week in this year. The MPC Music Club is on. It's every Tuesday at 7 p.m. in the Music Centre in the car park just next to the library. 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And if you want any more info, contact Marcio on 619-51.

I don't know what you're up to at the moment. If you're trying to sleep, I'm sorry, that's not quite the lullaby you wanted. But if you're up and raring to go, Cat's Eye will definitely keep you absolutely motivated. In fact, Cat's Eye are the reason for one of my group chat names, which is Eat Zucchini from a previous song of theirs. You know, the one that goes, Eat Zucchini, Eat Zucchini. We love that. So that's our group chat name. What has inspired a group chat name of yours? I'd be keen to know. I would love to hear some great group chat names as well. I'm always keen to get some new inspo, just in case I need to ever make another group chat. Maroon 5, Cardi B on the way after Jason Derulo and Take You Dancing.

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Bella Kay. I love it. I love it. I love it. It's playing on BFBS, the Forces station. Lydia Testa with you. I hope you've had a lovely weekend, whether you are waiting for Sunday to begin, whether you're kind of into your Sunday already, or you're currently asleep and about to wake up on Sunday. We've still had the Friday and the Saturday, so I hope you've had a great time so far. In the UK, it's been a bit of a heat wave. Have you made the most of that? And we've got bank holiday coming up as well, an extra day. I literally just forgot until I said it just then. That is so exciting. Very, very buzzing, because now it means that Sunday's technically your Saturday. Oh, yeah. The world is your oyster.

Third Eye Blind. Semi-Charmed Life. It's playing on BFBS Forces Station. And now this Bank Holiday Monday is the Legends Takeover. So from the pioneers of pop to the innovators of indie, rebels of rock music to the greatest of girl bands, what is it that makes an artist legendary? Those timeless tracks that we go back to again and again. So on BFBS, the Forces Station, we're bringing you the Legends Takeover, multi-platinum tracks throughout the decades and iconic music from the likes of Taylor Swift, The Foo Fighters, Adele, AC/DC, The Rolling Stones, Blondie, Fleetwood Mac, Oasis, Ed Sheeran, Beyonce. The list goes on. So tune in, turn us up and take in some of the globe's finest bands and artists over the last 40 years. It is on all day Monday across the Forces.

Ella Langley talking about heartbreak right there. We love a bit of country. We love a bit of Ella Langley here on BFBS, the Forces Station. Now on the way, we've got some Justin Bieber coming up for you. Stereo MCs as well right now. Rita Ora and Anywhere. Time.

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2: 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The name, Optelec. 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

Stereo MCs and Step It Up playing on BFBS, the Forces station. Now, to mark the 15th anniversary of the end of Op Telic, the British military campaign in Iraq, you can hear stories and experiences of soldiers, sailors and aviators who were there, and in their own words. 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And today, on Sunday, we bring you a very special Forces Live. 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She'll share heartwarming takes of her time and catch up with fellow BFBS staff and volunteers who were there at the time as well, and we'll hear of the live entertainment tours that were staged on Ops Tours. You can find out more on the campaign at bfbs.com/optelic, where you can see the features, hear experiences of some of those who served, and find out exactly what Optelic was all about. 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

Mae Stevens and If We Ever Broke Up. Now, if you're in Aldershot, the Catalyst Run Club is on Sunday today, 9 a.m. till 10:30 a.m. You meet at Wellington Statue Car Park. It's a free community run with like-minded people. Run, chat and chew the fat and then go for a free coffee. Delicious. I love when you do a bit of fizz and you get rewarded with a coffee. So you should absolutely go to that. No need to book as well. You can just turn up.

It's Keen and Bed Shaped playing on BFBS, the Forces station. Now, Forces news on the way with the latest headlines for you. As well as that, we have our country spotlight track to play you. That's coming up alongside DNCE and Cake by the Ocean on the way after Yumi at 6 and Room to Breathe.

0: One person has died after multiple gunshots were fired close to the White House in Washington, D.C. It's alleged that just after 6 p.m. local time, Nasir Best opened fire close to the South Lawn. One of those injured was reportedly a bystander who's in a critical condition in hospital. Sky's correspondent David Blevins has the latest from Washington.
1: A suspect who was known to D.C. police approached a security checkpoint and opened fire on Secret Service officers. They returned fire and two people were wounded, but we can now confirm that the suspect has died in hospital.
0: US President Donald Trump says an agreement with Iran has been largely negotiated and details will be announced soon. He said the deal would include the opening of the Strait of Hormuz but didn't give further details. Daniel Lipman is a White House reporter for Politico.
2: Trump doesn't want to have egg on his face where he announces he has this big announcement today and then a couple days later it just completely falls apart. That's always possible, but it seems like they would not be coordinating this unless there was a deal that was within reach.
0: A former RAF serviceman has died in Ukraine. Ayrton Redfern died in the Donetsk region. Karen Thorpe has the latest.
3: 23-year-old Ayrton Redfern from Devon joined the RAF when he was just 17. He later left the service to travel abroad. He joined a specialist unit supporting the Ukrainian army in 2025. It's understood he died in the Donetsk region of Ukraine on the 9th of May. The Foreign, Commonwealth and Development Office confirmed they were supporting the family and were in contact with Ukrainian authorities. His family say they are grateful for all the tributes, messages and support from those who knew Ayrton and from strangers.
0: At least 82 people have been killed and two are missing after a coal mine blast in northern China. Rescue officials revised down the death toll, having earlier said at least 90 had died. The gas explosion is the worst mining disaster in China since 2009. Sky's Asia correspondent Helen Ann Smith says one miner managed to escape.
4: The man said that they were underground and that they heard this massive boom, he said there was a gust of wind that was so strong it knocked them to the ground, it knocked their helmets off, and that it caused many people to pass out, and that when they came to it was just blackness and dust, and he managed to escape by sort of crawling out through a tunnel. So it must have been a truly terrifying experience for those people caught up in it.
0: It'll be a nervy day for fans of Tottenham and West Ham as the battle to avoid Premier League relegation goes down to the final day. A draw for Spurs at home to Everton should keep them up as they're 2 points clear of their London rivals with a far superior goal difference. That's the latest. I'm Susan Bookbinder.
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0: And I want to talk about
1: brand new from Madonna with Sabrina Carpenter and Bring Your Love. Before that, DNCE and Cake by the Ocean. It's Lydia Tester with you. Thank you so much for joining me wherever you are around the forces world. We've got a good few hours together and plenty of tunes on the way. We've got Usher coming up with Will I Am, some Rag and Bone Man. But first, something that Sabrina Carpenter and this next artist have in common is that they have both performed with Madonna and both have a song with Madonna. Any guesses who it may be? It's Britney Spears and Baby One More Time.

pure nostalgia there from Britney Spears and Baby One More Time. Hope you've had a fabulous weekend, whatever you've been up to. I actually went to the cinema this week. I've always been told that when the sun is out, which it is here in the UK, when the sun is out, cinema, you know, you don't want to be sitting inside. You don't want to do that. Like, you go and play outside because you don't know when the good weather's going to come again. However, there's so much good stuff in the cinema at the moment. I recently went and saw the new Michael Jackson film, the biopic, where his nephew actually portrays him, and it was incredible. There's also big names in there like Mike Myers, Coleman Domingo, and Miles Teller as well, and the little boy that plays young Michael was so good. Really was a fantastic film. We are showing it at BFBS Cinemas, so you can check out where that is showing, as well as everything else coming up and new releases on the way as well. Don't say that BFBS Cinemas don't do anything for you. I think it's one of the best things that we have. We're so up to date with the films. You're

The latest from Disclosure, The Sun Comes Up Tremendous. A word I haven't heard in so long, and I'm adding it back into my vocabulary. I absolutely love it. Okay, it's about that time where we shine a spotlight on our country track for the week. Today's comes from Shania Twain. It's hard, it's a bit nostalgic, but it's brand new. Shania Twain is actually opening up for Harry Styles on tour when he is doing his Wembley Stadium residency. So if you've got tickets to that, you lucky things, you'll be seeing Shania Twain, you'll be hearing this song live along with all the classics. Also, she is doing one show in Ireland as well. So if you're going to that one, you're lucky, lucky things. Let's get it on for you. It's Shania Twain and Dirty Rosie.

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A 21-year-old man has been killed after opening fire on Secret Service agents outside the White House. A bystander injured in the shooting is in a critical condition in hospital. President Trump, who was in the White House at the time of the shooting, is said to be unaffected. It comes as he's said on social media that an agreement with Iran has been largely negotiated. And the Foreign Office says it's supporting the family of a former British serviceman killed in action in Ukraine. Ayrton Redfern, who was 23, died in the Donetsk region just over a fortnight ago. In sport, it'll be a nervy day for fans of Tottenham and West Ham as the battle to avoid Premier League relegation goes down to the final day.

0: today. A draw for Spurs at home to Everton should keep them up, as they're 2 points clear of their London rivals with a far superior goal difference. But if they lose, a West Ham win against Leeds would make them safe at Tottenham's expense. Hull boss Sergei Yakirovich is confident he'll be back in the Premier League after guiding the club to a 1-0 win against Middlesbrough in the Championship playoff final. They're returning to the top flight for the first time in 9 years, thanks to Ollie McBurney's late goal at Wembley. The manager says the setup is just right to give them the best chance of staying up next season.
1: I'm very happy because they know what profile I need for our football style. Sometimes it's 3-5-2, 5-4-1, 4-3-3. But we are on the same page and no any doubts. Every time it's on the same page.
0: Emma Raducanu hopes she's back to full fitness as the French Open tennis gets underway today. The British number one faces Argentina's Solana Sierra in the opening round. And George Russell will start on pole position for tonight's Canadian F1 Grand Prix after a big battle with Mercedes teammate Kimi Antonelli. That's the latest. I'm Tanya Snuggs.

0: So this week, we reflect on the 15th anniversary since the end of the Operation Telic, the British Armed Forces campaign in the Iraq War. BFBS Forces News have put together a short film about the Battle of Simic House, which happened in Iraq in 2004, when a handful of soldiers from the Princess of Wales's Royal Regiment were effectively surrounded in a small, isolated compound. I spoke to Paul Condon, the producer of the film, who came into the studio to talk about it.
1: I've made this short film about this extraordinary battle, and I've interviewed four of the soldiers who are from the Princess of Wales Royal Regiment who were there at the time. These were about 90 soldiers with some Iraqi policemen, and we talked to them to get a sense of what they experienced, what it was like to be in a situation like that. They were literally fighting for their lives, and resupply and reinforcements were very difficult to get through to them.
0: How was the whole process of filming this?
1: Essentially, we filmed four interviews, starting off with Justin Featherstone, who is the officer commanding of the company during the battle. And to explain the story visually, we sourced this remarkable footage that the soldiers filmed themselves of the battle, which was almost like a first in 2004. But these guys picked up a couple of small little handy cams that you might have got in Currys or Dixon's, and they filmed the battle themselves right in the middle of a firefight. They're filming.
0: What do you think the benefit of them deciding to do that was?
1: You know, I think they were aware that what they were doing was probably going to make history. They were a relatively new regiment, the Prince of Wales Royal Regiment. So this was their kind of first major engagement for them. And the soldiers wanted to record it. They also knew they were essentially holed up in this small compound and they were going to be fighting ferociously.
0: What stood out for you as being part of like the behind the scenes when you were listening to them?
1: I think there are two things. I think firstly, the officer commanding Justin and his company sergeant major, Del Norman, were keen to help the soldiers deal with the mental stresses of what they were going through. So they encouraged the soldiers to come back after a firefight or a patrol or an attack, to come into a safe area and to talk to them and just walk through and talk through their experiences to help them basically deal with any sort of stresses and pressures they were going to be under. This was kind of like also a first. This is before the British Army were introducing trim. The other thing I think was, from the OC's point of view, just how the foe was an honourable foe. These were Marsh Arabs they were fighting against, and they wanted to fight the good fight. Both sides did, in a way. And ultimately, the British fought them to a standstill, and the fight came to an end. And eventually, the Prince of Wales Royal Regiment redeployed back to the UK. But before doing so, a number of these Marsh Arabs, including members of the Mahdi Army, who were the insurgents they had been fighting, came to Camp Abenaki, which was the main British HQ nearby, to give some presents to Justin, to say, you fought in an honourable fashion, and we just want you to acknowledge that, and we wish you the best of luck on your way. So it's just extraordinary.
0: When the audience watch this, what would you like them to take away from the film?
1: Maybe they just get a sense of what it is like to fight in a battle. I suppose the courage of these young men. These were young soldiers who, most of them had not been in combat before and had found themselves under this intense experience. You know, over the month of the siege in August 2004, there was something like almost 90 ground assaults, about 60 rocket-propelled grenades and almost 700 mortars coming in on them. And yet they managed to fend off the insurgents and defend this compound. I think it's just a remarkable story of their bravery.
0: So when can we watch this film? Where's it going to be?
1: It's going to be on our BFBS Forces News YouTube channel, and we're going to be posting it this Thursday, the 21st of May, at 3 p.m. UK time. It will also be on our BFBS TV channel overseas, so keep your eyes peeled for that.
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0: A 21-year-old man has been shot dead in Washington, D.C. after he opened fire near the White House. Officials say he'd approached a checkpoint near the building and fired at a security booth before agents shot back. One bystander was injured and is in a critical condition. Sky's David Blevins has the latest from Washington.
1: A suspect who was known to D.C. police approached a security checkpoint and opened fire on Secret Service officers. They returned fire and two people were wounded, but we can now confirm that the suspect has died in hospital.
0: Meanwhile, Donald Trump says a deal to bring the war with Iran to an end just needs to be finalised and is largely negotiated. Posting on social media last night, the US president also said the Strait of Hormuz will be opened should the deal be agreed on. Iranian media reports suggest that officials in Tehran will keep the vital shipping route under their control and that any potential agreement doesn't mean a return to free passage. Eshmal Baghaei speaks for the Iran's foreign ministry.
2: Naturally, the issue of the Strait of Hormuz is among the topics discussed, but more important than that is an end to the piracy by America against international navigation.
0: A former RAF serviceman has died in Ukraine. Karen Thorpe has the details.
3: 23-year-old Ayrton Redfern from Devon joined the RAF when he was just 17. He later left the service to travel abroad. He joined a specialist unit supporting the Ukrainian army in 2025. It's understood he died in the Donetsk region of Ukraine on the 9th of May. The Foreign, Commonwealth and Development Office confirmed they were supporting the family and were in contact with the Ukrainian authorities. His family say they are grateful for all the tributes, messages and support from those who knew Ayrton and from strangers.
0: Health officials in the Democratic Republic of Congo say the Ebola outbreak has resulted in more than 200 deaths in three provinces. The number of suspected cases has increased to more than 860. Reform UK has said it will scrap income tax on overtime hours for workers earning less than £75,000 if it wins the next general election. Nigel Farage's party estimates that more than 3 million people could benefit from the policy. The government says reforms plans are unfunded. And in football, two of the Premier League's most established sides will attempt to preserve their top-flight status on the final day of the season later. Tottenham haven't been relegated since 1977. West Ham last dropped into the Championship 15 years ago. They're separated by just 2 points in the table. West Ham need a win to stay in the league. That's the latest. I'm Tanya Snuggs.
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Dua Lipa and Illusion before that. Nicki Minaj and Starships. It's BFBS, the Forces Station. You're listening to Sunday's Ops Breakfast. It's Lydia Tester with you, wherever you're joining me around the Forces world today. Thank you so much for hanging out with me. We got a good hour together. Tunes from the likes of Soul to Soul, throwing it back to the 80s there. Pink Panthers as well, the youngest ever producer to win a Brit Award. We really play all the good stuff, including this one, throwing it back again. This is 2002, Miss Dynamite with Dynamite.

0: my tea.
1: Oh, it's so good, isn't it? That song is actually class. It is so good. One of my favourite things that we see are celebs covering other songs. You know, it doesn't come around very often, but they really go for it when they cover someone else. And someone who does a really good cover of that song is Olivia Dean. So you should definitely go and check it out. But for now, let's get some brand new stuff on, shall we? It's Tyler and Zara Larsson. She did it again.

Zara Larsson has done a brand new album collaborating with loads of female artists for Eurogirl Summer, and Tyler is on the list. They sound great together. On the way, MO and Bad Vibe. We're going to be having a look at what's on BFBS TV as well. Right now, throwing it back to the 80s with Soul to Soul and Get a Life.

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8: 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Hey.

of some of the players and the manager and everything. It's just uncanny, to be honest. Another new series over on ITV1 at 10:45 UK time tonight. New series, Obituary. Elvira Clancy works as an obituarist in a small town, but her world starts to crumble thanks to the penny pinching of her boss. Sounds good. Sounds intriguing. If that's a bit of you, that's on ITV1. Let's have a look at some sport that is on for you as well. First thing I want to talk about, Formula One, the Canada Grand Prix. It's going to be on BFBS Extra 2 at 5-9 UK time in the evening. So very specific, but that is when it's on. Sunderland versus Chelsea for the Premier League on BFBS TV at 4 p.m. UK time. One more to shout out for you. Manchester United versus Brighton and Hove Albion on BFBS Sport 3 as well. There is so much sport for you though. Honestly, the list goes on and on. Check it out. Go on over to bfbs.com/sport. And as I said, you can find out everything if you head on over to bfbs.com/TV guide. On the way, it's Forces News with the headlines for you, and we'll be having a look at what's been going on in the entertainment

0: A man suspected of opening fire near the White House has died in hospital. It's alleged Nasir Best shot towards Secret Service officers last night in Washington, D.C. One bystander was injured in the incident. Iranian media is reporting that officials in Tehran say a reopening of the Strait of Hormuz won't guarantee free passage in the shipping lane. It comes as Donald Trump says a deal with Iran, reportedly to be near, would see blocks in the strait removed. And the Foreign Office says it's supporting the family of a former British serviceman killed in action in Ukraine. Ayrton Redfern, who was 23, died in the Donetsk region just over a fortnight ago. In sport, it's the final day of the Premier League season and either West Ham or Tottenham will be relegated after today's matches. Spurs are 2 points above the drop zone, but if they lose against Everton, then they'll go down if West Ham win at home to Leeds. Tottenham manager Roberto De Zerbi is calling for clarity from his players.
1: To manage the pressure, you have to be clear and honest with yourself. The level of difficulty of the game is high. Okay, we are fighting for something very, very important for everyone.
0: Hull City have

Been promoted to the top flight after a dramatic late win over Middlesbrough in the playoff final at Wembley. Ollie McBurney scored the only goal of the game to take the Tigers back to the Premier League. Promotion is worth an estimated £200 million for Hull. Premiership champions Celtic are celebrating the double after lifting the Scottish Cup with a 3-1 win against Dunfermline in the final at Hampden Park. But there's uncertainty over whether 74-year-old manager Martin O'Neill will get the chance to continue after leading them to success in his interim spell in charge. And that's the latest. I'm Tanya Snuggs.

It's the Hoosiers and Worried About Ray. It's playing on BFBS, the Forces Station, wherever you're joining me from the Forces world today. So happy to have you. It's Lydia Tester with you for Sunday Ops Brekkie. Happy to be here. Just feeling the vibes, feeling great, actually. I hope you've had a great weekend, whatever you've been up to. And I hope you're keeping BFBS on all day long, because we do play the good tunes. Like this one, it's the latest from Olivia Rodrigo. It's called Drop Dead. Her new album, You Seem Pretty Sad for a Girl So In Love, is out on the 12th of June.

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0: Labyrinth and Emily Sandé, Beneath Your Beautiful. It's playing on BFBS, the Forces station. Lydia Tester with you. Now, are you into your gaming? Are you into your esports? Well, if you are, I got some fun news coming your way. That's after Lady Gaga and Doechii with Runway.
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2: 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What's in it for you?
3: To me, it's just the fun, the enjoyment. The amount of people that I've met doing the esports side of things. Funny enough, my wife being one of them. We literally met through the esports, through the RGN, and it's the community that we have. You know, it's not just the big four games that are in the JSPs. You've got several, you know, you've got countless amounts of games that we play. You know, you got War Thunder. That's a huge one. You got, you know, tabletop games like, you know, Dungeons and Dragons or your D&D. You know, strategy games, sports games, simulation games, shooters. No, there was that many there, but the community is there, and that's what's in it for me.
0: That is the gang, Danny G, Jonah Jupp and Owen, also known as Soko, talking to Jack Lemon, MD, 3-time RAF F1 esports champion and Pro League commentator. Big noise in the gaming world. Now, I'm going to be real with you. I don't know a lot about it, but the way that I hear the passion I hear them talk about, it makes me want to get involved. 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

LiBianca and People. That's just about it from me. But leaving you with the lovely Natasha Renault for Sunday Breakfast next. And not before I leave you with a banger is TLC and No Scrub.

0: A suspect has been shot dead after a gunman opened fire at Secret Service agents near the White House. Journalists who were reporting from directly outside the building were forced to run for cover when shots rang out. Among them was Selena Wang from ABC News, who was reporting on a possible Iranian peace deal at the time.
1: President Trump has said a deal is close, only for the two sides to remain far apart.
2: Down!
0: One bystander was injured in the incident. Meanwhile, the US president says a deal to end the conflict with Iran is largely negotiated and just needs to be finalized. Donald Trump also said the deal should be agreed on. The Strait of Hormuz would be opened. Iranian media are reporting that officials have denied this means a return to free passage and the vital shipping route will stay under Tehran's control. Speaking yesterday, the Secretary of State, Marco Rubio, said negotiations were ongoing.
3: The president's preference is always to solve problems such as these through a negotiated diplomatic solution. That's what we're working on right now. But this problem will be solved, as the president's made clear one way or the other. We hope it's done through the diplomatic route.
0: The Foreign Office says it's supporting the family of a British national killed in action in Ukraine. Ayrton Redfern died in the Donetsk region just over a fortnight ago. His mother says the 23-year-old had joined a specialist unit supporting the Ukrainian army last year. Attempts are continuing to find survivors of one of China's deadliest industrial disasters in years. At least 90 people have been killed and 120 taken to hospital after a gas explosion at a coal mine in the north of the country. Nearly 250 workers are believed to have been underground at the time of the blast. The UK is still on course to break temperature records. It reached 30.5 Celsius in Frittenden in Kent yesterday. 32.9 degrees would mean the previous daily high for May is broken. Andy Cameron, who runs a surfing company in Cornwall, says the current heat wave is great for business.
4: All the surf schools, we've got a full boat, absolutely rammed, so we're expecting it to be a cracking day. For the May bank holidays, normally people wait to see what the weather's going to do before they make their bookings. This year we had quite a lot of pre-booking, but because the weather's come in so well, everyone's just flooding to the coast, which is great for us.
0: Amber heat health alerts remain in force across the Midlands, Eastern England and the South East. And in football, two of the Premier League's most established sides will attempt to preserve their top flight status on the final day of the season later. Tottenham haven't been relegated since 1977. West Ham last dropped into the Championship 15 years ago. They're separated by just 2 points in the table. West Ham need a win to stay in the league. That's the latest. I'm Tanya Snuggs.
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0: Well, hello. How are you doing this Sunday? It's Natasha joining you from our studios in Aldershot. And I've got loads of amazing things I want to do with you and play with you today. So let's get it started with Sienna Spyro and The Visitor. We're going to have music from the likes of Taylor Swift. We're going to be finding out about the RAF chaplain who's received a Distinguished Alumni Award and lots more in between.

Sienna Spiro and Visitor. So here in the UK at the moment, it's very hot. Despite it being really early in the morning, it's still very hot. Not going to deny, struggled to sleep a little bit last night. We got the fans down from the loft and it didn't really help. But I've got an idea, okay? Because when I went to cinema yesterday, got to the car park, normally it is jam-packed. You know, you can't get the space. Yesterday, completely empty. Now, what I think people haven't thought about is the fact that cinemas have air conditioning in. And it is a really nice relief. Don't get me wrong, as soon as you walk out of the cinema, that hot air hits you and you're like, oh no, need to go back and watch another film. But I think this is something that you could do this weekend because there are so many amazing films on at our BFBS cinemas. And the one that I went to watch yesterday was the Star Wars film, The Mandalorian and Grogu. Oh, absolutely loved it. So my dad and I have been watching The Mandalorian series since it very first came out. So when this film was about to be released, I said, yes, we've got to go. We've got to, you know, get the popcorn buckets. I was actually really disciplined. I didn't buy the Mandalorian helmet popcorn bucket. I did walk away from it. A little bit gutted, but I did walk away from it. However, the film was just amazing. So basically, the idea of the plot is that the Empire has fallen and Imperial warlords remain scattered throughout the galaxy. And Grogu and the Mandalorian bounty hunter Din Djarin have been enlisted by the New Republic to fight and help sort all these bad people out. Grogu is so adorable in this. It is a must-watch film, I have to say, in my opinion. Whether you're a Star Wars fan or not, you're going to love it. But there are so many other films that are showing at our BFBS cinemas. We've got The Magic Faraway Tree. Again, have seen that. Epic. Definitely a must-watch. We've got The Devil Wears Prada 2. I haven't seen that, but it is on my list. We've got Top Gun Maverick because they're celebrating Top Gun's 40th anniversary. Can you believe 40 years that film's been out? So excited that there's going to be a third one. Can't believe it. It's like we waited all that time and now all the buses are coming at once. You know what I'm saying? Anyway, if you want to see what the films are on at BFBS Cinemas, you can go to our website, bfbscinemas.com. And this is The Lightning Seeds and Pure.

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In your opinion, what makes a legend? In my opinion, it's those timeless tracks that we go back to again and again. And on Bank Holiday Monday, right here on BFBS, the Forces Station, we're going to be bringing you the Legends Takeover. We're talking multi-platinum tracks throughout the decades and iconic music from the likes of Taylor Swift, The Foo Fighters, Adele, Rolling Stones, Ed Sheeran, Oasis, Beyonce. Honestly, this list goes on and on and on. It is going to be amazing. So make sure you tune in, take in some of the globe's finest bands and artists from the past 40 years this Monday. And for now, we've got the latest song for you from Charlie XCX. It's rock music.

Charlie XCX and rock music. Coming up, we've got a lady who reportedly has 6 wedding dresses on standby to confuse people. Up next, after Eric Prince, we're going to have Taylor Swift and the fate of Ophelia.

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3: 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The name, Optelec. It lasted for 8 years. Over 40,000 UK troops were deployed, 200 aircraft and a 33-ship fleet. 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Hear the stories from a time that many will never forget. 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

It's Taylor Swift, The Fate of Ophelia. Natasha joining you around the Forces World this Sunday. And if you're at RAF Akrotiri, at the RAF Akrotiri rugby pitches on Wednesday the 3rd of June, the Cultural Day will be taking place. It's a free event celebrating military diversity, traditional food, cultural dance, fun and games, starting at 2 on Wednesday the 3rd of June.

0: Details are starting to emerge about a possible peace deal between Iran and the US. US news site Axios claims the framework would include the reopening of the Strait of Hormuz in exchange for lifting the American blockade on Iranian ports. Meanwhile, in Washington, D.C., a 21-year-old suspect has been shot dead after a gunman opened fire on Secret Service agents near the White House last night. A bystander was injured in the incident. And people in parts of the UK could see another day of soaring temperatures. Amber heat health alerts are in place in the Midlands, east and southeast of England and London. In sport, it'll be a nervy day for fans of both Tottenham and West Ham as the battle to avoid Premier League relegation goes down to the final day. A draw for Spurs at home to Everton should keep them up as they're 2 points clear of their London rivals with a far superior goal difference. But if they lose, a West Ham win against Leeds would make them safe at Tottenham's expense. Hull will be back in the Premier League next season for the first time in 9 years after scoring a dramatic late winner to beat Middlesbrough 1-0 in the Championship playoff final. Borough failed to capitalise on being reinstated in the competition after Southampton were kicked out for spying. Celtic interim manager Martin O'Neill says a decision on his future is coming soon after guiding the Glasgow club to the double. The 74-year-old saw his side follow up their dramatic Premiership title win with a 3-1 victory over Dunfermline in the Scottish Cup final at Hampden Park. The question now is whether he still has the energy or gets the offer to return next season.
1: I'll have to overthink. I think in the next week I'll meet up with the owner, see what he's saying. Hasn't said anything to me. Don't know whether that's good news or bad news, but I would

can't believe that song is 26 years old this year. That's crazy. Madison Avenue and Don't Call Me Baby. It's Natasha with you this Sunday around the Forces World. And coming up in about 10 minutes' time, we're going to be hearing about a squadron leader from RAF Bryars Norton who's picked up the Distinguished Alumni Award. And we have got the latest songs for you from Lewis Capaldi, Teddy Swims, my favourite man, George Ezra, and this from Stormzy and Ray. It's The Weeknd.

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0: George Ezra and Green Green Grass. It's Natasha joining you around the Forces World this Sunday. And squadron leader Imam Ali Omar at RAF Brize Norton has picked up the Distinguished Alumni Award 2026 from the Islamic University Madinah in Saudi Arabia, recognising his worth across faith, community and service on a global level. He was the first Imam to commission into the RAF and now serves as Imam to His Majesty's Armed Forces. Jemily James caught up with him to ask how it feels to receive the international recognition and whether it's starting to sink in yet.
1: Well, it was really exciting and overwhelming. I was thinking, is this really happening? I got to Medina and thinking, this must be a mistake. And really, am I chosen out of all these people? Am I the one chosen? And then I went to the hall and we sat there, and suddenly they had taken a video. And they said, okay, now we're going to show you some of the distinguished alumni. And there my video came up. I was just holding my chair and I was cold. I was walking. I thought my legs are going to fail me. And this is a big award. But when you got there, the Arabs, they make things to be really big and fabulous.
2: Well, congratulations again. Such a proud moment for you, and also such a historical achievement as well. The first Imam in the RAF to receive this kind of recognition. I mean, did it fully sink in at the time? And I mean, what does it mean to be recognised among such a global community?
1: This award represents a lot of different faces. One is an Imam who has been in the RAF and is recognised by the Islamic University, which is in Medina in Saudi Arabia, which is our ally. But then it's not an ally. We work with Saudi Defence, but this is like a government university. That's like the Ministry of Education recognising somebody who is working with the Ministry of Defence because of his contribution to defence, as well as to the relationship and the cultural awareness that brings together the ties and closes the ties between Saudi Arabia and the UK Armed Forces.
2: I mean, how important is this award, not just for you personally, but for representation and diversity within the RAF and the wider armed forces as well?
1: It is a very important award. It shows that as a Muslim, you can come into the RAF and you can be able to excel. But the unique thing here is that I haven't been recognized by the RAF. I've been recognized internationally. So it's like, internationally, they can see the work that I'm doing. For me, I just think I'm just doing my station chaplain work. So it's saying a lot.
2: Yeah, it is. And I mean, you've supported military personnel both here in the UK and overseas. What moments in your role has stayed with you personally?
1: It is when you give that support to an individual who comes to you and they've got issues and they're looking for guidance outside their chain of command, and you're able to sit with them and to be able to have that chat with them, that moment with them, and they leave and you see a smile on their face. It leaves me very, very happy.
2: What's been the reaction from your colleagues in the RAF and also the wider community since you've won the award?
1: It's been a lot of support. I've just come from my colleagues in the SAFA offices, and I say, well, you're famous everywhere. You'll be signing autographs. I say, yeah, bring it on. It's the recognition and people seeing that, yes, you deserve it because we know you and we've been working with you and we know how.
2: Tell us what happened at the airport when you were coming home.
1: I was travelling from Medina back straight to UK. I was thinking, how am I going to carry this? Because I don't want to get to the UK and it's broken. So I put it in my hand luggage and I got at the airport and it went through the scanner. I was stopped and said, well, what are you carrying? I said, well, it's an award. I said, we want to see it. So I had to open the box and say, we want to see particularly this bit. And it has a massive bit at the end. When they finally managed to see what it is, the universe says, oh, so you're the guy who's been going around in the social media. I say, yes, I am the one. Good luck, good luck. Yeah.
2: So even at the airport, you were recognised. I love that. Finally, if you could speak to your younger self, what would you say to him today?
1: Keep your head up, work hard, and even though you might not see the results today, but at some point, you'll see the results of your hard work, and people around you do recognise and appreciate all the difficulties that you're going through.
0: And that's congratulations again to squadron leader Imam Ali Omar at RAF Bryce Norton on his award. And there are some photos of Ali and his award on the BFBS Bryce Norton Facebook page. And I just want to say, when he was talking about the fact that airport security wanted to see the award, it did make me laugh because I don't know if you remember from earlier this year, but there was an Oscar that went missing because the filmmaker got told to check his Oscar in. And it went missing. But apparently it was found by the airline, which was kind of lucky. Anyway, luckily that didn't happen to Ali. Coming up, we're going to have music from Lewis Capaldi. But I want to play the latest now from Teddy Swims. It's Mr. Know-It-All.

Teddy Swims and Mr. Know-It-All. So our Forces Day is fast approaching. I can't believe we're almost in June. And if you're in Gibraltar, they're going to be having an event on Saturday the 27th of June at DTC. Gibraltar Rocks Armed Forces Day. It'll be on from 6 in the evening till midnight. It's a free event for all MOD employees, locally employed civilians, contractors and families as well. There'll be Mark Muscat, the Hypnics, and loads of other really cool artists there as well. So that's Gibraltar Rocks on Armed Forces Day, Saturday the 27th of June at DTC. And this is Mark Ronson with Miley Cyrus.

Mark Ronson and Miley Cyrus with Nothing Breaks Like a Heart on BFBS Aldershot. Sorry, from BFBS Aldershot Studios. It's Natasha with you around the Forces world. And this is Lewis Capaldi with Stay Love, taking us to the news.

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2: The US president is hinting that diplomats are on the verge of agreeing a peace deal to end the war in Iran. Donald Trump has said the agreement would include the reopening of the Strait of Hormuz, something Iranian state media disputes. Sky's military analyst Sean Bell says Iran's nuclear program has always been a sticking point, but even a commitment to discuss it could pave the way to peace.
3: It'll also allow America to say, look, we've got the commitment we wanted. They're no longer a threat to their neighbours. We've destroyed their ballistic missile program, and we've achieved the aims and objectives. The Strait's open again. I'm going to move on.
2: It comes as a 21-year-old man has been shot dead after opening fire near the White House. Officials say he approached a checkpoint near the building and fired at a security booth. One bystander was injured. President Trump says the gunman had a possible obsession with the White House. A former RAF serviceman has died in Ukraine. Karen Thorpe has the details.
4: 23-year-old Ayrton Redfern from Devon joined the RAF when he was just 17. He later left the service to travel abroad. He joined a specialist unit supporting the Ukrainian army in 2025. It's understood he died in the Donetsk region of Ukraine on the 9th of May. The Foreign, Commonwealth and Development Office confirmed they were supporting the family and were in contact with Ukrainian authorities. His family say they are grateful for all the tributes, messages and support from those who knew Ayrton and from strangers.
2: Health officials in the Democratic Republic of Congo say the Ebola outbreak has resulted in more than 200 deaths in three provinces. The number of suspected cases has increased to more than 860. Reform UK has said it will scrap income tax on overtime hours for workers earning less than £75,000 if it wins the next general election. Nigel Farage's party estimates that more than 3 million people could benefit from the policy. The government says reforms plans are unfunded. The weather's forecast to get even hotter today in the UK after reaching a high in May last seen in 2012. Temperatures got to 30.5 Celsius yesterday in Frittenden in Kent. Amber heat health alerts warning emergency services to prepare for higher demand remain in force across the Midlands, Eastern and Southeast England. Met Office presenter Aidan McGiven says it's going to get warm everywhere.
5: Although temperatures will peak in the south and southeast on Monday and Tuesday, actually it's going to get warmer and sunnier across Scotland and Northern Ireland then through the middle of the week, and it's going to stay more or less sunny for most of the UK until the start of June.
2: And that's the latest. I'm Tanya Snuggs.

Katy Perry and Raw, it's Natasha with you this Sunday. And coming up, we have got our quiz and amazing music from the likes of BTS plus Tate McRae, Tit for Tat.

Tate McRae and Tit for Tat. Let's have a look back at what happened in the news this week with our quiz. I've got two questions for you. We're playing for fun. And if you want to get involved, you can drop me an email, messages@bfbs.com. So Tyson Fury's daughter got married this week, but how old is she? And what landed on King Charles this week during a walkabout? If you want to get involved, as I say, we are playing for fun. And my email address today is messages@bfbs.com. And I promise you this song from BTS, it's Swim.

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Now, if you've got a few minutes, maybe you're putting the kettle on, maybe you're just still chilling out in bed, maybe you haven't quite got up yet, maybe you're just enjoying the end of your day. 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The time is now.

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Hashtag the river. And we've been playing our quiz this morning, looking back at the news from this week. And we're playing for fun. I asked you, Tyson Fury's daughter got married this week, but how old is she? What landed on King Charles this week during a walkabout? And I'll give you the answers shortly. For now, though, this is Prosper and Kalooni with Free Your Mind.

It's Prosper and Clooney with Free Your Mind on BFBS Aldershot. It's Natasha with you this Sunday. And just to let you know, on the 7th to the 10th of July at Dreghorn Barracks in Edinburgh, there's a British Army Music Work Experience, which is like great fun. So if you'd like more detail, you can go to the band or the Royal Regiment of Scotland Facebook page.

0: Donald Trump is hinting a peace deal with Iran is growing nearer and it would involve reopening the Strait of Hormuz. But Tehran says the shipping lane would still be under Iranian control and they want Israel to cease its conflict with Lebanon before progress can be made. It comes as a bystander is in hospital after being injured in a shooting outside the White House. A 21-year-old suspect was shot dead after shots were fired towards Secret Service officials in Washington, D.C. last night. And a second scorching day for parts of England on the late May bank holiday weekend is worrying, according to a climate expert. Amber heat health alerts cover the Midlands and the East and Southeast and London as temperatures could exceed 30 degrees. In sport, West Ham boss Nuno Espirito Santo says this afternoon's crucial relegation clash at home to Leeds is one of the biggest games of his career. The Londoners are 2 points from safety going into the final day of the Premier League season, and even a win might not be enough to keep them up. Nuno knows they'll need to do better than last weekend's defeat to Newcastle.
1: Leeds did a very good season. We played them before several times in the Cup, in the league, and they have quality players. Require the best of us.
0: A draw for Spurs at home to Everton should keep them up as they're 2 points clear of their London rivals West Ham with a far superior goal difference. Hull City have been promoted to the top flight after a dramatic late win over Middlesbrough in the playoff final at Wembley. Ollie McBurney scored the only goal of the game to take the Tigers back to the Premier League. Promotion is worth an estimated £200 million for Hull. And Premiership champion Celtic are celebrating the double after lifting the Scottish Cup with a 3-1 win against Dunfermline in the final at Hampden Park. That's the latest. I'm Tanya Snuggs.

Fly and Obviously. It's Natasha with you this Sunday. And what are you up to this weekend? Have you got any plans? Maybe just chilling, enjoying the sunshine? Well, today, later on, I'm off to Comic-Con in London. So this is something my dad and I have done for, I think, like 3-4 years now. And when it came to deciding what character I was going to go with, I'm going to be honest, I was trying to do it a little bit on the cheap this year. So the last couple of years, I have managed to wear the same dress for different characters. Doing quite well. I kind of feel like let's just keep just going to see how many things I can get out of this particular dress. Anyway, so I think the very first time I went as one of the Beauxbatons students from Harry Potter. That worked quite well. Then last year, went as Belle from Beauty and the Beast, same dress. I'm currently sat here talking to you in my outfit for Comic-Con because there's not going to be enough time for me to get changed after the show and head up to London. So I'm sat here wearing my dress again, this time going to go as Dorothy from Wizard of Oz. I've got the red shoes, sparkly and everything. Am I going to be able to walk around in them all day? Probably not. But you know how it is. You kind of got to do these things, right? But if you were able to dress up, right? Because it's kind of a thing, isn't it? That when you're younger, it's cool to dress up. You have your mates round. I don't know. For girls, to be fair, it's normally princesses or something along those lines. But as an adult, I was like, oh, it'd be so fun to dress up. Then I found out about Comic-Con. I was like, okay, this is awesome. But if you could dress up as anything, what would it be? Because when I went to the cinema yesterday to see the Mandalorian and Grogu film, some of the staff were dressed up as Star Wars characters. And I was like, that's such a cute idea. And I loved it. So yeah, who would you dress up as? Or who have you dressed up as? Maybe you've gone to Comic-Con or one of those fancy dress parties. Because, you know, Halloween, you can do all that kind of stuff, can't you? Drop me an email. I'd love to hear from you. I'm on messages@bfbs.com. Coming up then, we've got music for you from the likes of Harry Styles, the latest song from Madonna, and this. Taking us back to 1997 is All Saints, I Know Where It's At.

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3: This time, why is HMS Prince of Wales heading to the Arctic?
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3: While HMS Dragon heads to the Middle East to wait for the end of the Iran War.
5: If we're only going to put our ships into the Strait of Hormuz when there is a peace deal and it's safe, then they're superfluous. 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

Emily Sande, and next to me on BFBS, the Forces Station, is Natasha joining you this Sunday from Aldershot. And just to run through our questions that we had for our quiz, because it's time for the answers. We were playing for fun and we asked you, Tyson Fury's daughter got married this week, but how old is she? And what landed on the king's clothes during a walkabout during the week? So, Venezuela's Fury, 16. What landed on King Charles? Bird poo. But apparently it's lucky and he took it really well. So, you know what? Maybe he'll get a bit of luck. Who knows? Maybe you should take the lottery. That's what you're... You know what? I feel like if you ever get bird poop on you, you should play the lottery. See if you would win. It's worth a try, right? Anyway, this is Harry Styles. No Dance No More.

Can you believe we're almost in June? The year's going way, way too fast. But what is exciting is on the 27th and 28th of June, we're going to be celebrating Armed Forces Day. And at Queen's Avenue playing field in Aldershot, there's going to be a whole weekend of events to celebrate. So if you want to get your free tickets, you can head over to the Rushmore Borough Council website now to get your hands on yours.

0: Nation.
1: There's growing optimism that the US and Iran are inching towards a deal that would resolve the conflict in the Middle East. Details of a possible agreement have emerged, which would see the US lift their blockade of Iranian ports in exchange for a reopening of the Strait of Hormuz. Chief Secretary to the Prime Minister, Darren Jones, says restoring trade and transport will help people in the UK.
2: We've had to prepare ourselves for the domestic implications of the conflict in the Middle East on the UK economy. And the sooner we're able to get to a point of de-escalation and crucially get the Strait of Hormuz open again for the flow of oil and trade, the better for all of us.
1: It comes as a suspect has been shot dead after a gunman opened fire at Secret Service agents near the White House. Journalists who were reporting from directly outside the building were forced to run for cover when shots rang out. Among them was Selena Wang from ABC News, who was reporting on that possible Iranian peace deal at the time.
3: President Trump has said a deal is close, only for the two sides to remain far apart.
4: No.
1: One bystander was injured in the incident. The Foreign Office says it's supporting the family of a British national killed in action in Ukraine. Ayrton Redfern died in the Donetsk region just over a fortnight ago. His mother says her 23-year-old son had joined a specialist unit supporting the Ukrainian army last year. Attempts are continuing to find survivors of one of China's deadliest industrial disasters in years. At least 90 people have been killed and 120 taken to hospital after a gas explosion at a coal mine in the north of the country. Nearly 250 workers are believed to have been underground at the time of the blast. The UK is still on course to break temperature records. It reached 30.5 Celsius in Frittenden in Kent yesterday. 32.9 degrees would mean the previous daily high for May is broken. Andy Cameron, who runs a surfing company in Cornwall, says the current heatwave is great for business.
5: All the surf schools we've got are full. Boats are absolutely rammed, so we're expecting it to be a cracking day. For the May bank holidays, normally people wait to see what the weather's going to do before they make their bookings. This year we had quite a lot of pre-booking, but because the weather's come in so well, everyone's just flooding to the coast, which is great for us.
1: Amber heat health alerts remain in force across the Midlands, Eastern England and the South East. And in football, two of the Premier League's most established sides will attempt to preserve their top flight status on the final day of the season later. Tottenham haven't been relegated since 1977. West Ham last dropped into the Championship 15 years ago. They're separated by just 2 points in the table. West Ham need a win to stay in the league. And that's the latest. I'm Tanya Snuggs.
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From BFBS Aldershot, I'm Natasha, joining you around the Forces world. And I got loads of amazing music I want to play you. We've got the Rolling Stones, who, oh my goodness, if I could see anyone in concert, I want to see them. So we're going to have them, plus Disclosure, and this from Bella Kay. So I love it, I love it, I love it.

Bella Kay, I love it, I love it, I love it. So, I was just having a look at what's on TV today, because you know what, sometimes we just need a bit of a chill out time, and here in the UK it is so hot. Sometimes it's just nice to stay in the cool, isn't it? So on BBC One, at just before 3:30 UK time, we've got Minions, The Rise of Gru. If you've never seen Minions, it is such a funny programme, or film, should I say. So definitely worth a watch for that. On BFBS Extra 2, kickoff for the Tottenham Hotspur versus Everton Premier League match is at 4:00, but the coverage of it starts at 2:00 if you fancy that. If you like your game shows on ITV, at 4:45 UK time, we have The Chase. And if you like flowers, I do enjoy looking at what everyone's been up to at the RHS Chelsea Flower Show. And we'll be able to get a closer look on BBC One later on today at 6:15 PM UK time. We've got Disclosure for you, and The Sun Comes Up Tremendous.

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Jealous and jealous. Now, if you're on the Falklands, there's the Oasis Bingo that takes place at the Oasis Cafe on a Thursday evening at 7:30. It's just £5 for five games, and you can win vouchers, cash, and BFBS prizes. There are the dobbers that are provided, and if you aren't au fait with the language of bingo, a dobber is basically that thick pen that you kind of scrub out the number so you know if you've got a line.

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0: This week at BFBS, we're commemorating 15 years since the end of the British military campaign in Iraq, Optelec. Nikki Ness is the Director of Broadcasting and Entertainment at BFBS, but back in 2004, she became head of CSE, the Combined Services Entertainment, now known as BFBS Live Events. This team were tasked with getting talent to and from theatre who could entertain troops to boost the morale. Danny G sat down with Nikki and asked her to take us back to Optelec and to share her experience there.
2: My reflections are it was a remarkable time. It was a really tough time for our forces. It was a really hard operation, but it was such a privilege to be able to go and see it firsthand. They welcomed us, you know, with open arms, and they really looked after us. And, you know, every time we went, there was another challenge, but there was always another laugh. I think that first show that I first took in, that after the recce that I'd done, it took us probably another 9 months before we actually managed to get a show in. And we did go up to Alamara, and I think the Staffords were there at the time, and they couldn't believe we'd come to see them and that we bought this random comedy show that we'd put together. And I remember one of the young soldiers sort of saying to me, and he was very, very young, "We always think people forget about us, so thank you so much for coming." You know, and we ate with them in the cookhouse, and it was just a real privilege and an honour to be able to do that. It really was.
3: I imagine, and I think I actually did read this, I imagine, you know, you must have had to, part of your role would have been to get feedback, obviously, from the troops you were putting shows on for. But are there any stories that come to mind in terms of when you were taking people out on the road with you and doing these like 5 to 10 day tours, so they were there for a period of time and getting interactions between civilian and military? Any stories stick out for you about the feedback that your comedians were getting whilst you're giving them a tour when they're bumping into people?
2: Oh gosh, no.

0: And there was, we know what they're like.
1: And there was quite a lot of civvy baiting, which is a sport in the military, right? And I would always really enjoy that, you know, a helicopter lift, you know, with a footballer like Razor Ruddock with his legs dangling out the back of a helicopter, and then, you know, they'd take off at an angle that, you know, would make him feel like he was going to fall out the back and scream like a girl.
0: And you've got that memory.
1: That is one of my absolute memories of that kind of stuff happening. But then also I remember just, you know, I'm sure anyone who was there will know, you know, the hurry up and wait and the delays when you're trying to move around the locations. And a soldier that we met who was an amazing magician, and he sat and entertained us for a good hour while we were all waiting in a departure location somewhere to get on a helicopter or a Hercules or something like that. That was extraordinary. And then the other thing I noticed that happened a lot with the, particularly with the comedians that we took into theatre, because they were spending time together in a way that they never would in the real world. So they were also sharing tactics with each other. They were, the visual comedians would teach the verbal comedians how they could upskill the movement that they used on the stage. And then those comedians that were prolific writers would be helping the visual comedians with verbal tricks. So it was also a really creative environment in the middle of a conflict zone. It was extraordinary.
2: I can't imagine. And I'm so sorry, Nikki. I've got so many more questions to ask you, but and this one's probably a little bit personal from me. I'm curious, when we talk about, and you mentioned it a little bit on reflection already, that it was scary logistics. You were there, though, with a job to do, boosting everybody else's morale. How did you boost your own? How did you take care of you?
1: Oh, listen, we all got really close, I think. You know, you can't go into that kind of environment as a jazz hand civvy, which is clearly what we all were, and not bond with the people that you're in theatre with. And as I said before, because the military community just has this amazing sense of humour, really loved the fact that we'd come to see them. There was laughter and joy in every moment, even though some of those moments were really difficult. And we never underestimated the tough times that the UK Armed Forces were going through on that particular operation. That was really clear for us all to see. And I think we say that now, you know, just go and spend some time with the UK Armed Forces. And it just reminds you what it is that BFBS does and why we do it. And it's just a pleasure, it's an honour, and I'll never forget it. And I'm really privileged to have had those experiences in my life.
3: And that's Nikki Ness, Director of Broadcasting and Entertainment, chatting to Danny G. And just to say, if you or someone you know is affected by subjects in that story, there's more support at bfbs.com/audience support. 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

It's Oasis and Layla. I wonder if they will be getting back together to do a show at Nebworth. There's been so many rumours swirling around that they might be doing one. Who knows? I'm keeping my fingers crossed, having missed out on last year's concert. I really, really, really hope that if they do go back on tour again next year, I get tickets for it. Fingers crossed. Now, I want to talk to you about how well do you sleep? Can you get to sleep easy? Because sometimes I can, sometimes I can't. Sometimes I lay there awake, just loads of different things from the day circling around in my head, which is never helpful. And if that happens to you as well, there is an app called Headspace, and it's supposed to help you stress less, increase focus, and most importantly, sleep more soundly. So whether you're in the RAF, Navy or Army, you can get access to this free guided mindfulness exercise app. It's normally $49.99 a year. And as I say, you can get it for free. It's called Headspace. And there are hundreds of meditations on there as well. If you want to find out how you can get yours, you can go to our website, bfbs.com/noticeboard. 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We've got the latest song for you now from Milky and Moorgrab, Just the Way You Are.

Milky and Mool Grab with Just the Way You Are. Thanks so much for keeping me company this Sunday. Coming up next, we've got the news for you. And then a special Forces Live with Ginny Carlin to mark the 15th anniversary of the end of Optelec. And before that, we've got two songs for you that I want to play. One from Arctic Monkeys and this one from H and the Stone Roses. It's 1989. Enjoy the rest of your bank holiday weekend.

0: The US Secretary of State says progress has been made in negotiations to formulate a peace deal with Iran. Marco Rubio is expecting more updates to come from the White House later. Speaking on a visit to India, he suggested Iran shouldn't have full control over the Strait of Hormuz, a vital shipping route for global trade.
1: They don't own it. It's an international waterway. And what they are doing now is basically they are threatening to destroy commercial vessels using an international waterway. If we allowed that to become normal, we would be normalizing an unacceptable status quo and setting a dangerous precedent.
0: Iranian media reports Tehran doesn't want to allow free passage through the strait. It comes as a man has been shot dead after opening fire at a security checkpoint close to the White House. President Trump says the 21-year-old had a violent history. A bystander was injured during the incident. Aaron Navarro from CBS News was reporting from the White House at the time.
2: U.S. Secret Service agents were fired at, though unsuccessfully, and then returned the fire. I was here on the North Lawn preparing for a live shot when you could hear about 20 to 30 gunshots at points sounding like they were coming from different guns. So we ducked down.
0: A 16-year-old girl who saw her teenage rapist spared jail has told the BBC that the judge's decision amounted to a slap on the wrist for her attackers. She was assaulted in Fordingbridge in Hampshire in 2024. The boys were given youth rehabilitation orders at Southampton Crown Court last week. The judge stressed the seriousness of the crimes, but said he wanted to avoid criminalising the defendants. The Attorney General is considering whether to appeal the sentences. The victim's interview has been voiced by an actor to protect her identity.
3: The words hit like a rock straight in my face. He almost made it seem as if what the boys did was not okay. But it was okay in the eyes of the law because they were still children.
0: Dozens of people have been injured in Pakistan after a bomb exploded near a railway track in the southwestern city of Quetta. It's the capital of Balochistan province, where separatist groups and militants frequently target security forces. And West Ham and Tottenham's fight for Premier League survival comes down to this afternoon's last game of the season. Even a win for the East Londoners at home to Leeds might not be enough to avoid relegation. A draw for Spurs at home to Everton should keep them up, as they're 2 points clear of their fellow strugglers with a far superior goal difference. Fans of both clubs aren't surprised they're in such a perilous position.
4: When you look at the recruitment of managers, it's been appalling. Some of the players have been appalling, past their best, paid too much.
5: To sell your top scorer off the back of not replacing Kane.
0: That's the latest.
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Beyoncé and Halo on BFBS, the Force of Station. So, my name's Ginny, and welcome to A Very Special Forces Life, where we'll be looking back and remembering 15 years since the end of Operation Telic. Now, it's hard to think, but Op Telic lasted 8 years, the start being the 19th of March 2003, with the last remaining British forces withdrawing on the 22nd of May 2011. Now, just before we go any further, I do need to say something, and that's if being reminded of anything from that time leaves you feeling a bit rubbish with some trauma or distress, then I won't be offended if you need to switch out for a little bit. If you or someone you know is affected by subjects in our programme, then there's more support at bfbs.com/audience support. I was privileged to do 3 detachments with BFBS to Telic, 2 in 2005 to Shaiba Log Base, and 1 to the Cobb at Basra Airport in 2008. And each time I was there, I presented the Ops Breakfast Show. Every time I hear this next song, I am transported back to a porter cabin radio station on Shaiba Log Base, and I'm ready for a banana milkshake.

0: That's Stereophonics with Dakota on BFBS, the Forces station. Now, if you're just joining us, it's Forces Life with me, Ginny Carlin, remembering 15 years since the end of Optelec. So at the beginning of Telec, BFBS Middle East started its life at Kuwait and moved over the border to the port of Umkasa in Iraq. It came to rest for a while at the former RAF Shaiba. Once a jewel in the crown for the Air Force during the 1950s, sadly its grandeur was substantially faded. It was plain old Shaiba log base. One of the best little features we were doing on the radio then was the 10 at 10, where we asked units to compile their 10 favourite songs, bring them to us, and of course, it all got so wonderfully out of hand. But times were beginning to change. This is BFBS Iraq Ops Manager Chris Pratt talking about some of the madness of the BFBS 10 at 10.
1: This is the sound of the desert. If you can hear all sorts of noises going on in the background, it is because we're right...
2: They're always trying to get something really sort of impressive so that they can go up the list, because we had weeks' worth of lists to do 10 at 10s. Some guy turned up with this wing of an aircraft and had the 10 at 10 on it. And I said, where's that from? He said, oh, it's from a UAV. And I said, you all right for bringing that in, doing that? He said, yeah, it's no good. It's US. And we left that in the studio because it was very impressive.
0: Yeah.
2: Have a wing of a what is now a drone, but the UAVs at the time, quite big. And there must have been about 18 months later, the boss of the UAV came in for a visit and he goes, what the hell is that doing there? And I said, it's 10 of 10. And he went, do you realise how much that costs? And I said, no, I haven't got a clue. He said, I said, look, the guy said it was US and it's not US. That is a perfect working part. Do you mind if I take it back? I said, of course you can have it back. Yeah, so he did. He took it back, quite rightly so. But we didn't know, you know, at the time. And they were doing all things like that. This is when it changed for me completely in Shaiba Logistics Base. I went to have a meeting with the Royal Engineers about our move across to the airport. And in the meeting was me, the Padre, the Royal Engineer, and somebody else there. And we're having this meeting and no warnings at all. And a massive explosion right outside this Corrimac. And we all hit the ground. And there was no windows broken, nothing like that. And so we hit the ground and then we were taken over to another part of the building where the EOD guys quickly turned up, came to have a look. And about 15 minutes later, they came in and said, just to let you know, guys, everything's all right. Don't worry about it. Actually, it wasn't an explosion. It was a missile that had been fired in, that come through the roof, because it hit the floor under the canopy. It sounded like an explosion, but it bounced up and went back out through the roof the desert. Yeah. And we went and had a look and took photographs. And then there'd been another attack at the other side of the camp. And this camp was about 2 or 3 miles big. It's an airport, which is where BFBS was. And then to find out that one of the missiles had landed only 50 yards away from BFBS. That's when it all changed, because if that missile exploded right next to us, and I'm talking about 3 foot away from where we were sitting, because it was only a thin wall, who knows? And I thought, no, this now is the tempo's changed.
0: Yeah.
2: It's a lot more serious. You know, we're doing serious stuff. And of course, all the rules changed then. On a different personal scale, the guy in charge of the Royal Engineers, I think his name is Nigel, and I'm sorry, I can't remember. He was another major. I can't remember his surname. Lovely bloke. He rang me up and said, Chris, we're going to get the psychologist in as a group meeting to speak to all, because there was a lot of civilians work in this area as well, MOD civilians. So we're going to have a chat about what happened today. You know, do you want to come along? I said, no, I'm fine. Honestly, I'm fine. You know, I'm really okay. He said, are you sure? I said, yeah, I'm fine. So anyway, that evening, I couldn't sleep. Mm-hmm. I just couldn't sleep, and I don't know what it was. I wasn't thinking about it, but something was stopping me from sleeping completely. So I rang him up in the morning, and I said, Nigel, do you think I can get in on this meeting? Yeah, come on in. It's 9 o'clock. Get in here. So I went in at 9 o'clock, and there's a whole load of people there. And the first thing this psychologist said was, hands up, everybody who couldn't sleep last night. And everybody put their hand up.
0: Oh, wow.
2: Yeah, and he said, that's what I wanted you to do. He said, if you hadn't put your hand up, I was going to be worried for them. And everything he said was, it just made total sense.
3: Remembering Optelec on

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0: SBS getting to Shibalog base. But beyond the perimeters, there were plenty of British forces who have been very hard at work since the very start of Telic, in a variety of roles, in a variety of places. One of these was Graham Gibbon Brooks, who served in the Royal Navy on Optelic as part of the Amphibious Task Force. He spoke recently to BFBS's Dave Roberts, and it goes without saying, if you do need support, bfbs.com/audience support.
1: In 2003, just as we were setting up for Telic 1, the invasion, I was the second in command of the Minehunter HMS Ledbury. And we were basically deployed fairly late in the run-up as combat replacements. The Mine Countermeasures Force was already out there and had been working up, and ourselves and HMS Grimsby sailed in January into the teeth for Force 11 to get out to the Northern Arabian Gulf in time for the start of Optelic. And that's a bit like riding from Land's End to John O'Groats on a moped. It's a long way to go on a vessel that's not really designed for that kind of thing. We arrived there in Bahrain the night before it all kicked off on the 19th. So we arrived on the 18th. And as we got in, Admiral Snelson, who is the Maritime Component Commander, came down and briefed us personally. And that really left a mark with me, that the boss made time to come down and speak to us, which was, you know, a fantastic piece of leadership. And peculiarly, that was also something that he came to see us the day before we got in. And I've met him a couple of times since, and what a fantastic man, what a great leader.
2: How did you feel about that tour itself, once you're out at sea doing the business?
1: We were excited to start with. We got up into the Northern Arabian Gulf, and we were basically combat reserves for the first sort of 4 or 5 days. And that was really frustrating. We were called north to remove a rope that had got caught round the mothership's propeller. At that point, we were briefed that we were being committed into the Khor Abdallah waterway, which is running up to Umm Qasr, their only seaport. So we were incredibly excited. The reality, however, hits you quite quickly, where you can hear artillery whizzing over the top of your head. You can hear the gunfire ashore. So I told my mum, don't worry, Mum, we'll be so far off the coast, we'll get the Burma Star. We were actually 75 yards off the beach. And at one point we were saying we really wish we had paid attention to the Jane's recognition guide, because we didn't know what we were looking at was an Iraqi armoured vehicle or a British one.
2: So when this tour came to an end, you had to come back again, it seems. But this time you came to do a slightly different role.
1: Yeah. So the second tour, luckily, been allocated to a Type 23 frigate, and the job of the frigate was to protect the oil platforms at the top of the Northern Arabian Gulf, known as the OPLATs. So we headed up there, and again, I was excited, but having, you know, seen the reality of this conflict, and sometime before we arrived, there had been a suicide attack on the oil platforms, and some coalition personnel had been killed. So I knew what we were in for. Fate took over, and I was casavacked from the Northern Arabian Gulf with the most embarrassing injury in military history, which was deep sock marks. I was hoping to get shot on the way to the airport because it would be less embarrassing. But basically, my kidneys had failed. So, and that makes your ankles swell up. And it turned out that some considerable time later, as a result of my first tour in 2003, where I'd acquired PTSD, and PTSD some time after the fact causes peripheral swelling, and that had caused swelling in my kidneys, and and set me into renal failure.
2: What do you take away with you? I mean, you obviously, we know you bring with you the PTSD, you brought that back with you for your entire life, but is there anything else you brought back with you?
1: The really clear thing is the weight of responsibility before you take somebody else's life or allow the lives of your men to be taken. This sort of St. Augustine just war theory, you realise quite how precious life is. And it's not that I think that the whole thing was awful and terrible I'm no fan of it. I think I understood the gravity. I understood the gravity that you should not

take risks that you don't understand. And the consequences, like every life that you take, is a fractal tragedy. You destroy the lives of the people that are with them.

0: Taylor Swift and Elizabeth Taylor on BFBS, the Forces Station. Now, we've just heard from the Royal Navy, and it's time now to hear our own George Ryland speaking to Kirsty Murphy about her time on Optelec. Kirsty was a GR4 Tornado fighter pilot on 13 Squadron. She starts the conversation with George by sharing about how her dad inspired her career in the forces.
1: I used to spend the holidays going to work with my dad. My dad was a navigator at the time. He was on 27 Squadron at RAF Marham. I just loved being on the squadron to help plan the missions. I went into the control tower to watch them get airborne. And that was, for me, the first time I thought probably the Air Force is the place for me.
2: It really is in the blood, isn't it? And can you tell us a bit more about your dad's role on Gulf War One in 1990?
1: Dad was a navigator on the Tornado GR1. I can't remember how many missions he did now. I think it's either 1.5 or 2.5, but he always makes a joke about the fact he did a half mission, because when he was on one of his missions, he was shot down by a Roland missile and luckily survived the ejection, and so did his pilot, and they were both captured and taken as prisoner of war.
2: How did that feel for you? Did that make you sort of double down on wanting to serve?
1: Wanting to join the Air Force had happened before Dad then got shot down. When it was all happening, we all thought that this could be World War III and this could last for years and years and years. As it turned out, thankfully, he was back home by the end of the spring. I think during that period, I wasn't even thinking about the future, to be honest. But once he came home, I was really lucky. He was very honest with me. He told me what had happened to him. So rather than it being left to my imagination, I did know it wasn't pleasant what he had to tell me, but I understood what had happened to him. And then it allowed me to process it and really think, right, do I still really want to do this? It sounds odd, but I felt like I understood the risk probably better than most other people my age group. It just made me more determined.
2: You became one of the first female RAF fighter pilots in a frontline role. What was the feeling among your squadron when it came time for you to do Optelec?
1: It was interesting. Everyone was very mindful of it, I think, is the way to say it. The first time I went out there as a junior pilot, it is a bit nerve-wracking. It's the first time that you've gone out there to actually put your training into practice. So regardless of my history, anyone who's going out there for the first time, you just want to do a really good job and not mess up and get anything wrong when it really counts. It's really important. But I do remember some of the navigators and other pilots on the squadron had known my dad, and I was an instructor on the Hawk, so I'd known a lot of the pilots going through as I'd instructed some of them. So I kind of already knew lots of people on the squadron quite well, and they knew my background, and I think they were mindful of it. So that very first mission when I flew over the airfield that my dad had actually bombed and was shot down bombing, I remember on that particular mission that the nav I was with, not ignoring it, making a point of saying, look down there, Kirsty, that's where it all happened. And, you know, we had a bit of a chat about it on the way up north to our tasking. So we didn't hide away from it, but equally, I was there to do a job. And actually, that's what I needed to be focused on.
2: Yeah, I was going to say, is that something you sort of tuck away to process and think about later?
1: Yeah, I think I do specifically remember the first sortie. Getting in the jet, actually, I was more anticipating actually going on ops for the first time myself. It was coasting into Iraq. I had a little moment of, oh my God, this is crazy. Looking down there, Al-Talil, which is the base Dad was bombing or attacking, wasn't too far over the border. So quite quickly we went over it. And I remember thinking, it's just insane to think my dad laid on that desert with his broken leg and his broken collarbone, and really quite surreal. But then quite quickly it's, well, actually we now have some stuff to do, so let's focus on that. And you're right, I didn't really think about it again until we landed. And again, my nav was just really mindful about it and just said, you know, how was that? I was like, yeah, it was fine, wasn't it? It was good.
2: It sounded like you were part of a really strong team. Like, that was the overriding feeling. Is that right?
1: Yeah, absolutely. I mean, you could ask probably any air crew on any squadron in the RAF and probably any unit in the military. It's those kind of experiences that bring you all closer together. Definitely one of the best bits about being in the military.
2: And when you think back to serving on Optelec, what is your main memory of it?
1: Very long missions and needing the toilet a lot. So we used to do 8-hour missions in the Tornado. We were based in Al Udeid when I was deploying. So we had to fly for like an hour up towards Kuwait, coast in. Then you've got 6 hours on task in the country, in Iraq, going off to the tanker probably 3 times in that time. And then an hour back again, you know, 8-hour missions. And you don't want to be dehydrated when you're flying a jet. So my whole day was all planning around my bladder, basically. Sort of a real mixture of hours spending looking at our sensors, looking at routes maybe ahead of a convoy and checking the routes clear, you know, which is a super, super important job. But equally, quite mind-numbingly boring in some respects, because you're just staring at a screen and not a lot, and it's a fuzzy screen and it's black and white, not really super clear. So a lot of that, and then moments of absolute, I'm not going to say adrenaline, but absolute focus to get a more serious part of the job done. And the tanking, of course, as well, is one of the most challenging things you do as a pilot, I think. And you're only as good as your last tanking experience. So you could be really experienced at it and still have an absolute shocker on the tanker. So hours of quite slow pace of operating, followed by 15 minutes here and there of real, real focused work. So quite an unusual way to work in that respect.

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0: DOD with So Much In Love on BFBS, the Forces Station. Hope you're doing all right today. My name's Ginny, and as we look back today at 15 years since the end of Optelec, we hear again from BFBS's Telec Ops Manager, Chris Pratt. We had a chat about living with the laughs and the unknowns on ops. Again, Chris touches on some tough subjects in this. 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
1: Do you remember a guy called Neil? Oh, I'm useless with surnames. But Neil, it wasn't Neil Moore. It was another Neil who worked for us. And he's now left us. And he was in Cyprus. And he left us to go and work for another radio station. But he was there. And everybody that was
0: Neil
1: there was
0: Skinner.
1: Really fun.
0: Neil Skinner.
1: Neil Skinner. Absolutely. Neil Skinner. So you know that we had to take our own vehicles because we didn't have white fleets. We had our own hired vehicles.
0: Right.
1: We had a couple of Land Rover Discoveries that we've, you know, that they were very nice to have there, air conditioning, four-wheel drive and all that. But we had to fill them up because they were such big engines. We had to fill them up regularly. So we were running out of fuel and said to Neil, would you mind taking the, the programs, four-wheel Land Rover to get fueled up? And he goes, get stuffed. And I said, why? I'm not going to take the Land Rover to get filled up when, you know, in the fuel dump. What happens if we get a missile attack? And I said, that's highly unlikely to happen. He went, I'm not doing it. In a friendly sort of way, not aggressive. And I went, right, I'll stuff you that. I'll go and do it myself. So when I turned up there at the fuel point, there was a sign across the fuel filling area. And on it, it said, we've had to go off somewhere else to do some work. We'll be back in 30 minutes. And as I'm reading this sign out of the Land Rover, the warning sirens go off.
0: Oh, my gosh.
1: So, yeah. So I'm thinking, oh, right. So I leave the Land Rover, as you're told, to dive into a ditch there. And as I'm lying in the ditch, you can hear the missiles coming. You know, even though they're coming very fast, you can hear them coming. And it comes in. One explodes about 300 yards away. Another one comes in 200 yards away. Another one comes in 100 yards away. And I'm thinking, this is it.
0: The next one,
1: is it. If it doesn't come close to me, it's actually going to hit the fuel dump and I'm a goner anyway.
0: Yeah.
1: And I'm thinking, this is, how are you supposed to feel when you get to this point in your life? You know, when you're, and then the fourth one came, but it veered off. And do you know what? It hit the nurse's accommodation at the hospital.
0: Gosh.
1: And there was nobody in the accommodation. So how, just, you know, that somebody's looking down on you, obviously, at this point. And I'm covered in ice, in
0: goosebumps,
1: ant bites
0: that.
1: So, yeah. So I'm covered in all this stuff. So I get back in the car, got no fuel, go back, see Neil Skinner. I said, Neil, did you? He said, I heard the attack. He said, you know, we got on the floor and we got our body armor on all that. You know where it was, don't you? Well, it's by the fuel dump. He said, told you. Told you, you know, like that, jokingly, which is the way to get around it, really.

Alex Warren on BFBS, the Forces Station. So in the next hour, we move from Shaiba Log Base to Basra Airport, where the war tempo remains high for British troops. And BFBS Middle East has a new home. Taking you up to the news now, though, it's Sabrina Carpenter.

0: President Trump says the final details of a peace deal with Iran will be announced shortly and that much of the proposal has been negotiated. He says the draft agreement will include the reopening of the Strait of Hormuz, though Tehran has insisted it will continue to control the crucial shipping lane. Amin Saikal, a Middle East expert, says Israel's agreement to the proposal is crucial.
1: The wild card is Prime Minister Benjamin Netanyahu. President Trump has had a conversation with Prime Minister Netanyahu. But whether he really has agreed to this memorandum of understanding to be signed, and also one of the important provision is that there will be ceasefire on all fronts, and that includes Lebanon.
0: A 21-year-old man has been shot dead after opening fire near the White House. Officials say he approached a checkpoint near the building and fired at a security booth. One bystander was injured. President Trump says the gunman had a possible obsession with the White House. Russia has launched a large-scale missile and drone attack at various Ukrainian cities overnight. The mayor of Kyiv says one person was killed in a strike on a residential building. Jared Goyette is a journalist in the city. He says people there remain prepared for such attacks.
2: To a certain extent, Kyiv was bracing and ready, but people do take it in stride. Like, I think this was the first time I went to the shelter and, you know, there was the noise, the heavy noise outside, but inside the shelters, you could hear the sound of a boxing match. Uzik, the Ukrainian boxer, had a fight. People were watching that fight while huddled in stairways.
0: In that fight, Oleksandr Usyk retained his world heavyweight titles with a stoppage victory against Rico Verhoeven in the penultimate round in Egypt. The government has said the sentencing of three teenage boys found guilty of attacking two girls in separate incidents will be reviewed urgently. One of the victims, a 16-year-old girl, told the BBC that a judge's decision to spare the boys prison was like a rock straight to the face. The boys, who were convicted of rape, were handed youth rehabilitation orders. Reform UK has said it will scrap income tax on overtime hours for workers earning less than £75,000 if it wins the next general election. Nigel Farage's party estimates that more than 3 million people could benefit from the policy. The government says reform's plans are unfunded. And it'll be a nervy day for fans of Tottenham and West Ham as the battle to avoid Premier League relegation goes down to the final day. A draw for Spurs at home to Everton should keep them up as they're 2 points clear of their London rivals with a far superior goal difference. But if they lose, a West Ham win against Leeds would make them safe at Tottenham's expense. And that's the latest. I'm Tanya Snuggs.
3: Life, remembering. Oh.

Zara Larsson on BFBS, the Forces station. Thank you so much for joining me for a Forces Live Optelic special. Can you believe it's 15 years this last week since the last British troops left Iraq? Now, my name's Ginny. I did three tours with BFBS in Iraq. I loved them all. My first tour in Shiber, and it's true to say that by the end of 2005, things had changed a lot in Iraq. 3 years later, everything had moved, and BFBS asked me if I fancied going to the Cobb at Basra Airport, and of course,

0: That's Samba on BFBS, the Forces station. Now, it's all well and good being a presenter at BFBS, but if you don't have good engineers, then no one's ever going to hear you. Luckily, we have great engineers, and we certainly did at Basra. One of them being Paul Wright, who spent an awful lot of time in Iraq.
1: I remember, well, one evening, I was in my room, and there's a knock on the door. It's about 10:30 at night, and a couple of guys, a major maybe a staffy, knocked on the door and said, oh, could you come and help us out? The rugby's on tonight and we've got a dish, we've got a BFBS box, but we can't get it working. So I was like, sure, yeah, grabbed on my kit, jumped in the landing, followed them out, and we went out. Now, do you remember where the gun line was by the headquarters?
0: Yeah, yeah, yeah.
1: And then there was that huge long road that just seemed to disappear off into Iraq.
0: Yeah.
1: But actually went to a outer gate, like 2 miles down the road. So we drove down this road quite a long way and we just turned off. And it was a little bit dusty that night, so it was really hard to see what was going on. And I think it was the QRF guys who were just out, ready in case something kicked off outside camp. So I jumped out, and they had a little tent set up and something else, and vehicles might have you clustered around. So they showed me what they got. So I set the dish up. And then I think they had like a big projector telly or something, whatever it was anyway. And then we got it working, which, no victory there. We paid to do that. That's what we did. But then suddenly just... like loads of people just appeared from nowhere. It was like, I don't know, it was just, I thought it was just me and this major and his oppo and this vehicle and a couple of others. Loads of people were just like, oh, that was a golden moment. That was lovely. And they were so, so appreciative. And you know, I don't think it's ever been, it's one of those times where you realise what a slightly rubbish time people have on ops in terms of comfort and all the rest of it. Mm. And, you know, getting the telly working for them. Yeah, that was a golden moment.
0: What song or songs remind you of that time?
1: Oh, that's a tough one. American Boy, for sure. Yeah, American Boy. That was good. I probably loads of them really, but that's the one that stands out. That was the one I remember the most. Yeah, probably that.
0: Do you know what? I was just about to say that. Every time I hear that song, I think of you. Yeah. We used to go and have a little dance, didn't we?
1: We did. Yeah.
0: It's so funky. What? I'll tell you what. It's such a funky song. Let's play it now.
1: Yeah. Bring it on.

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0: the fantastic Arrested Development with People Every Day on BFBS, the Forces Station. So as we're remembering 15 years since Optelic, just to say, if you need to take a breath, that's no problem. 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I know I keep saying it, just really important. So BFBS Middle East moved on from Shaiba and went to the Cob, an operating base situated right next to Basra Airport. By this point, a lot had changed. I went to Basra in 2008 and there was incoming fire most days. There was also Staff Sergeant, now Major, Cy Reynolds of the Royal Engineers, who we had on the radio as a volunteer at Shaiba. Then we got him on the radio at Basra. Then we got him on the radio when he followed us to Camp Bastion. And then 2 years ago, when I was posted in Battis, he turned up there as well. So I got him on the radio there too. He did some great shows and had some memorable times.
1: I think they're about 7, 8, I can't remember. There were a lot of phalanx guns on, you know, sort of the protection for Basra of incoming, and they were dotted all around Basra. And at that time, on that particular morning, every single one of them was going off. So that's when I knew that we were probably in for a bit of a bombardment. But yeah, that was probably the most scared I've ever been, you know, just carrying out normal PT. We knew, you know, that tour was full of daily barrages and the alarm going off and hitting the deck, so we knew, you know, at some point during the day it would probably go off. But when that went off in the morning and me and Neil were running, it was like, oh, and we were just coming past, I think it was the helicopter flight at the time, and we were there, and we were right next to these big concrete walls as we were running, and we were like, we hit the deck and it just kept coming one after the other after the other, and then there'd be a gap and we'd think, oh no, and then some more and then some more. So yeah, it was about 15 minutes or so. We were lying flat on our faces, probably toe to toe. And, you know, you have all sorts of conversations while you're there. Going, oh, you know, typical squaddy banter going, well, if this is it, you know, what a rubbish way to go. Or, you know, if something happens next to me, can you make sure that someone doesn't nick my bed space? Or can you, you know, proper squaddy banter we were having. Yeah. But I think deep down inside, we were like praying that, you know, this wasn't the one that was going to hit right next to us or on us or anything like that. And I think when it all stopped, all the phalanx had stopped, the alarm was still going, but there was just a deathly silence. And it was like, right, what do we do here? Do we stay? Do we wait? You know, we were just like, okay. And, you know, you're supposed to wait till it's all clear. And then the alarm stopped and we're like, right, sod this. So we got up and we ran. I think we finished our PT rather quickly and we sprinted back to Gundolf Line, or no, to where the engineers were, onto our camp. We went straight in, hit our bed spaces, laid there and just waited until such time as we were like, right, I think we

0: asked you where you were, and it was just like, my God, let's hope we don't get another one of that. Because I think that day was the most, I think during the tour, that was the most rockets that had been fired in one sitting during that tour. I think it was about 20, 28, 29 rockets that day, or that sitting.
1: Remembering Optelec on BFBS.

0: 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Now, thank you for joining us on our Forces Live Optelic special. Richard Hatch has been chatting with Johnny Parkinson, who was an armoured vehicle driver with the Scots Dragoon Guards and deployed to Basra. Here's his story.
1: We actually witnessed one night of the bombing, and it was there's a lot of mixed emotions about that now, but it's very surreal. I'd never experienced anything like that. To actually watch the city getting bombed is unbelievable.
2: You were part of the ground invasion in 2003. What do you remember about that day?
1: I remember that day being extremely long. Before it, when we went across the border and pushed up and stuff, many of us didn't have sleep for what felt like 48 hours. I mean, we did have cat naps and stuff, but it was very... it was intense because at the same time as we were going across the border, the line of departure, Saddam launched Scuds against the sort of front lines of coalition troops.
2: So you were part of this US-led coalition that crossed into Iraq. What was the plan?
1: So for us, it was to be in support of the US Marines, I believe it was. We were in support of them as their sort of battle group reserve, as it will. I was with the Black Watch battle group, and we

0: effectively went with the US Marines, but we were supposed to be a tactical building behind them, but it didn't turn out that way. We ended up in front of them at times. That was some of the most intense fighting for us when we went to Al-Zubayyah. Well, the Iraqi militias and Ba'ath Party put up a solid defence against our battle group, which was a lot of fighting.
1: Were you nervous before or not?
0: I think my youth played in my favour, to be fair, because I wasn't nervous as such, and it just became very real when we got there.
1: A few months after you got there, George W. Bush declared mission accomplished and an end to major combat operations. But US and coalition forces stayed for another 8 years. You went back again a few years later. Tell us how it had changed and what you were there to do.
0: Changed really dramatically, Richard. So when we left there, the Iraqi people wanted us to sort of overthrow Saddam, etc. So there was a lot of signs saying, thank you, George Bush, etc. All the Iraqis would be cheering and stuff like that. And I think it drew us, a lot of us, into a sort of false sense of security about going back, because it did seem to end up on a high. It was only when we got back to sort of Germany and UK, etc., that we were getting sort of report there was a lot of deaths happening in Iraq at the time.
1: It was, as you say, very divided. Lots of different militia groups all fighting each other and the coalition forces. The Iraqi army had also been disbanded, I think, by then. And on that tour, what was the biggest threat for you and what was the biggest threat for other forces?
0: Our biggest threat as sort of Green troops was IEDs, but also what we experienced the most was indirect fire. So every night, what it felt like, you'd have the attack alarm going off, you'd hear the mortar of the rocket getting sort of detonated, like the large boom, and then the whistle would come, and yeah, we would have to do our immediate action drills with helmet and body armour and stuff. That was a regular occurrence, which wasn't regular in 2003.
1: And at what stage did you get injured?
0: January in 2006, I sustained a high velocity wound whilst we were out on patrol. And we went to a place called Najir al-Kabir. What happened was we went in on the sort of meet and greet, and it started with public order. So myself and a few of us that were within the multiple, we were outside this building. I think it was a police station. I'm not entirely sure. It escalated really fast. I just remember loads of stones getting thrown towards us. We were having to pull visors down, etc., and sort of make sure each other are all right at this point, because we are getting pelted by stones. We're trying to take cover. At some point there, I got injured. I remember feeling an intense pain in my right leg and my foot just going completely numb. And I remember trying to run and it just didn't work. And I remember getting back on top of the vehicle. I put a tourniquet on myself because at this point I'm bleeding quite bad. And I remember this scene, because I still remember it in my mind vividly. I remember being on top of that Land Rover and having like a platoon worth of infantry guys just running behind. It was like a scene off of Black Hawk Down.
1: You've had a lot of time to think about the Iraq War and your part in it. How do you feel about it now?
0: For my part of it and my friend's part of it, I think we've got something to be massively proud of, because nobody had a lot of faith in our generation before we went. And I seen the best in humanity in probably one of the worst places. I mean, there's a lot I could cover and stuff like that about how the guys reacted with the Iraqis and that, because, I mean, we had a lot against us and we managed to push through.
2: 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Remembering Optelic.

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0: Blue Cantrell, a bit of Sean Paul in there as well on BFBS, the Forces Station. Now, a recurring theme with Ops is the place that you go, get a drink, a bun, just have a sit down, leave the madness of the day at the door. You just need a bit of downtime now and again, don't you? Do a jigsaw. Now, in Iraq, it was the Ecos, run by a man called Steve, who not only had a jigsaw or two, but also had a golden retriever. It just seems surreal, but what a morale bringer. I mean, who doesn't love a golden? There was another recurring theme, though, unfortunately, and that was an IDF alarm that went off a lot.
1: We've been out working in our body armour, as you'll remember, we all had to wear all the time. And we were really hot. So we went to the Ecos for a couple of milkshakes. And my boss, David Ramsey, and I were sat at the table with our milkshakes, looking hot. Then the alarm went off. And we both sort of dived in different directions at the same time. And one of us caught the tablecloth. Now, you know, when you're sat at the station in the train and you start moving and they start moving and it's all very confusing about who stood still and who isn't, right? It was a little bit like that because the tablecloth's going one way. I'm going down that way. Dave's going that way. And then we both ended up covered in milkshake on the floor, which was not what we planned. I mean, we were cooler, certainly, and safer, but we wanted to drink them, not wear them. The other one was, I think it was at the same time, I was working, I was doing something on top of some HESCO somewhere. I was about 3 or 4 metres up, quite high. And the alarm went off. I just jumped, firing body armour, and I'm quite a big lad. Just jumped off, landed square on my feet. Didn't even roll or anything, didn't style it out, just land. And my pelvis rang like a bell, just landing like that. Because you just didn't think, you were so conditioned. The other thing I remember, and again, I don't know if you remember this, you'd walk, if you're on foot, you'd walk from one place to another and you'd always pick the route that was by some cover.
0: Yeah.
1: So you'd be walking along, if there was a ditch, you'd walk along by the ditch, or if there was a bit of HESCO. And that just became normal. It just became a thing that you did all the time without thinking about it. And I found myself doing it when I was at home. When I come home on leave, I'd be doing all this mad stuff. And I'd have to sort of remind myself that I'm not going to get rocketed here. So what are you doing? That stands out to me. Go on, you asked me a question.
0: Yeah, no, the more people I'm talking to about this, to do this programme, it's bringing back memories for me of things. I mean, we talk about the alarm going off.
1: Yeah.
0: And for me, it just turns my blood cold to think about that again, because it was, I mean, they say that the alarms are always done in a minor key because it sounds off to the ear. And it was a really menacing sound.
1: Haunting. Yeah, it really was.
0: Yeah.
1: And I found that when I came home on leave, there were certain sounds that would trigger me. And I guess a lot of the audience can relate to this. I mean, probably a lot more than we can, because they'll have been through a lot worse than we went through. But yeah, it took me, it would take me all my leave to stop being jumpy. It was 3 weeks. And it took me a few years as well. I remember being quite jumpy for 2 or 3 years after Iraq, like kind of, you know, your startled response. I'd be in the kitchen doing the dishes and my wife would come in quietly and then just appear next to me. I'd jump out of my skin.
0: Yeah.
1: And I thought that was normal or not normal, but, you know, I didn't think anything of it. And she was on a mention to me, oh, bit of a heightened startled response there, eh? And I'd be like, oh, yeah. And then you start putting the pieces together. I mean, we went through quite a lot of IDF on the camp. I mean, it's obviously nothing compared to some of the other locations around theatre. But yeah, definitely left its mark on me for a while. Sort of all right now. I think if someone played the IDF alarm to me now, I would definitely, like you said, send a shiver down my spine.

0: Miles Smith and Niall Horan and Drive Safe on BFBS, the Forces Station. I've got one more up to the news, and then in our final hour, we're going to be hearing from a drag artist that was at Camp Bastion. Amazing. This is Benny Blanco featuring Halsey and Khalid, and it's called Eastside.
1: When I was young,

0: The U.S. Secretary of State says progress has been made in negotiations to formulate a peace deal with Iran. Marco Rubio is expecting more updates to come from the White House later. Speaking on a visit to India, he suggested Iran shouldn't have control over the Strait of Hormuz, a vital shipping route for global trade.
1: They don't own it. It's an international waterway. And what they are doing now is basically they are threatening to destroy commercial vessels using an international waterway. If we allowed that to become normal, we would be normalizing an unacceptable status quo and setting a dangerous precedent.
0: Iranian media reports that Tehran doesn't want to allow free passage through the strait. It comes as a man's been shot dead after opening fire at a security checkpoint close to the White House. President Trump says the 21-year-old had a violent history. A bystander was injured during the incident. Aaron Navarro from CBS News, who was reporting from the White House at the time.
2: U.S. Secret Service agents were fired at, though unsuccessfully, and then returned the fire. I was here on the North Lawn preparing for a live shot when you could hear about 20 to 30 gunshots at points sounding like they were coming from different guns. So we ducked down.
0: Russian attacks have killed 4 people in the Ukrainian capital Kyiv and the surrounding region. 21 others were injured as drones and missiles hit residential buildings, offices and a school. Air raid sirens continued to sound after sunrise. At least 24 people have died after a suicide bomber targeted a train carrying military personnel in Pakistan's southwestern province of Balochistan. The train was traveling through the southwestern city of Quetta when a vehicle packed with explosives was detonated near a railway track. Separatist groups and militants frequently target security forces in the province. Reform UK has promised a tax break on overtime should they get into power at the next general election. The party says its proposals wouldn't take money away from public services. Parts of the UK are set for another day of soaring temperatures with amber heat health alerts remaining in place. They cover the Midlands, the east and southeast of England and London. Yesterday, temperatures reached 30.5 degrees in Kent. West Ham and Tottenham's fight for Premier League survival comes down to this afternoon's last game of the season. Even a win for the East Londoners at home to Leeds might not be enough to avoid relegation. A draw for Spurs at home to Everton should keep them up as they're 2 points clear of their fellow strugglers with a far superior goal difference. Fans of both clubs aren't surprised they're in such a perilous situation.
3: When you look at the recruitment of managers, it's been appalling. Some of the players have been appalling, past their best, paid too much.
4: To sell your top scorer off the back of not replacing Kane, letting your captain go, it just doesn't make sense to me.
0: That's the latest. I'm Vijay Ellis.
5: Life, remembering options.

Artful Dodger with Romina Johnson on BFBS, the Forces Station. Thank you so much for joining me for our Forces Life Optelic special. My name's Ginny, and it's been my absolute pleasure and my privilege to share a little bit of a look back over a really formative time in a lot of people's lives. And yes, we are going to be hearing next from a drag queen who was out at Basra. First of all, though, this is Holly Humberstone.

0: Holly Humberston on BFBS, the Forza Station. Now, I never thought I would ever say this, but I have a report for you on a drag queen that was in Basra. I have to blow the trumpet of our fantastic BFBS live events, as I have seen some amazing acts on ops that they have provided, but I've never seen a drag queen, and for that, I do feel a little shortchanged. WO Keith Turner, known to many as Tina, found himself in a surprising role as a liaison to Leston Edwards, aka Madame Galena. And now I'm intrigued.
1: Obviously, I was an experimental act, and they were supposed to do a small scale gig, I think, for the Highlanders. But three groups of people decided no, they gate crashed. And those were the Australian Army, the 3rd Parachute Regiment, and 4-2 Commander Royal Marines. So it should have been about 37 of them in a small mess hall, and it was hundreds. They had to move it into a hangar. I heard my music start. So I ran down the side of this hangar, knocked my tiara off, and they're all sort of sitting there like, what is this next? And Nikki Ness told me afterwards she hid till I got my first laugh.
2: A year later, he got it.
1: She said to Ian,
2: it was an experiment.
1: Either this is going to work or I'm going to be out of a job. And what happened is I'm about to start and I just looked down and thought, oh, I'm still wearing my body armour. I can't move. So Colonel Chiswell was in the front. I said to him, can you help me with this? And he yanked the Velcro. I toppled and pinned him to his seat. The place went up. So I fell in the end on 46 officers during all my tours for Combined Services Entertainment. And I rigged that to happen in all of them.
2: Madame Galena, he had me run out, I think, and find a housewife because he'd stop us and come off his pumps. I mean, I'm stood there all magnificent and he says, I need a needle and thread, as if you were grabbing him in my back pocket or something. So we'd had all these wonderful artists. And at the end, this flowery, flouncy thing came busting out onto the stage, tripping over. And he was trying to... The funniest thing was, he hadn't got his cordless microphone. So he's trying to do pirouettes and doublas or whatever you call them. And he's tripping over the microphone lead. It was just funny to see going terribly. But the boys are enjoying it. You know?
1: Yeah.
2: Because you came backstage in a complete hissy fit. Okay.
1: I did, because I'd fallen
2: over. At the seams, crying his eyes out. Oh, it's all gone wrong.
1: Crying.
2: I can't do this anymore. And I turned around to him and said, would you catch yourself on? I said, there's boys and girls out there that are risking their lives on a daily basis. His rollers were falling out. And they gave him a head scarf.
1: Tino is, I have to say, without blowing smoke, he is one of the great characters of my whole life. But then there was also, when I sat outside my tent, I'd sit sewing the frock of far too many doilies, as that's called, my tutu. And this would bring in the younger boys and girls who would sit and they'd started to tell their stories about being out in the field and attacks. And I remember one of them had gone over his ankle and had to been helped into the jeep by the others. And he'd kept them in the line of fire, outnumbered 2-1 on the road by insurgents. And he had developed guilt that his mates had had to wait. But then one of the other lads said, you can't share with the officers or with Stacks that we've told you about our fears. You have to keep that to yourself. And I did bring that up with Tina, wondering what his reaction would be.
2: The only feedback we got from anybody as to do with mental health was one person taking it better than anybody. You've got to remain strong for the rest of the guys. That was it. The attack alarm goes, heart stops, blood starts going, the adrenaline goes, and you think, goodness gracious, what's going to happen? And then casualties, and you have to go through repatriations, and they were absolutely terrible. The whole of the base would line up, they'd bring the coffin out and the Union flag carried by the friends, the mates. It was very, very poor. So when Estin says about these guys who express the fears, I realise that Estin and everybody else, they were civilians. It was a completely alien environment for them. It can't be underestimated how much it means those young boys and girls that were out there then to be entertained by professional entertainers, and they were professional entertainers. And,
1: can I just say, that's the first time Tina has said that I'm a professional. Sorry, it's been amazing hearing him tell his serious stuff today.
2: This is what you have to put up with, I tell you.
1: You get the regimental sergeant major, but then when I went to him and said about the fears, did talk to them seriously about what is happening with PTSD, what are those things, and he has spoken about by a lot of those squaddies who I'm still in contact with.
2: Do I have to try and say something nice for Ed? Estin is a tour de force. Only a person, only a character like Estin could do that, okay? But it takes, and people don't understand this, it takes a lot of guts. jump on a transport, go into a military environment, and I take my hat off to anybody, especially civilian, who will go out there for the benefit of those guys that are under so much pressure. And I really mean that. And really, Esten, people love what you do. They love getting a big snog from you. I don't know why. I mean, what's the army coming to, for God's sake? I really hope we stay in touch.
1: I'm too lazy to write my own material. Of course we're going to stay.
2: We'll actually do a duet.
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1: The forces

0: That's Armin van Buuren featuring Trevor Guthrie on BFBS, the Forces Station. Thank you so much for joining me today on our Optelic special. Now, one thing that keeps people going when they're away on an Ops tour is the thought of not being on an Ops tour. Remember, if you do need a bit of help, bfbs.com/audience support is there if you need it. Sorry to keep mentioning it, but I'm also not sorry. I asked Major Si Reynolds what it's like to be at home after somewhere like Optelic.
1: I think coming back, everybody has their different ways of dealing with it. And, you know, a lot of people struggled with coming back. And I can imagine that people that were on a lot more of a busier tour and probably more hard-hitting tour than me would probably struggle a lot more, or would have struggled a lot more when they come back. I think for me, getting back to normality was, I wouldn't say it was difficult, but it wasn't easy because, you know, you've gone from working all day, every day, you know, in an environment that's quite hostile, an environment that's quite warm, and then you're coming back to normality where you're supposed to sort of get yourself back into a routine of family life, I suppose, or a normal, you know, back to your normal job or normal day's work. And, you know, there were elements that I struggled with a little bit. I think the first tour, probably not as much. I think it was just hard being away, and then coming back and trying to blend back into life was a little bit easier. Second tour was a lot more difficult, you know, because, you know, like I said, there were different experiences on that tour. And I do remember coming back after the second tour, and my little boy, Kian, at the time, I think he was 2, and he had this little fire engine that he used to play with all the time. And I remember sitting watching the telly, and he was pushing this fire engine, and it had a little siren. And it's silly as it's to even sort of talk about and think about it. But when I thought about it, as soon as the little siren went off, it instantly reminded me of the IDF alarm in Telic. And I kind of was a bit taken aback, and, you know, shivers down my spine and et cetera. And still to this day, if I hear that alarm, it literally turns me inside out. I did, you know, it gives me chills, you know, knowing, because, you know, for pretty much a 6-month tour, every day that alarm would go off and something would happen. So that was quite difficult to come back, you know, get back into that sort of life, and then integrate back into being able to go outside, being able to stand in the shower for longer than a few minutes, knowing that you don't have to jump out of a shower, grab your towel and hit the deck, you know, or something along that lines. So whilst I did struggle a little bit, I think I got through it by having my family there, talking to my friends, and just trying to get back to normality as quick as possible, but also to talk about my experiences. And normally that would be from, you know, people that were in the squadron, having been through it all themselves as well, and just normally, but, you know, chatting with it in the bar or over a brew or something like that. So, yeah, it was difficult, but I think we all find ways in which to cope with it.
2: Forces Live.

0: Johnny and Usher on BFBS, the Forces Station. So we heard a little earlier from Paul Wright, the BFBS station engineer at Basra. I asked him about the things that he struggled with during his time there and then the things that made him laugh.
1: When I thought about this interview before, one thing that really made me feel really quite emotional was, you know, the line, of course, for those guys, it was just another working day. But then it was for all of us. And that's sort of, that's how I remember it. You know, so we just sort of did our normal thing. We got up, went to the cookhouse, blah, blah, blah. And we'd head down to the J1 office for our daily meeting. And of course, it was normal that the IDF alarm would go off and you'd throw yourself to the floor and there'd be bangs and bangs and bangs and stuff. And then one day it was really, really close to us. And after the all clear had gone off, we sort of went and had a little look, peeped around the side of the HESCO, and there's all this smoke and ambulances, you know, lots and lots of action going on. And then subsequently we found out that some people had tragically

0: been killed. And up to then, it was almost been like a bit of a game, really. It was quite exciting, quite thrilling. Not, I mean, I talked before about it being very real, but there was a degree of unreality to it because I can't really explain why. It was almost like a big adventure. And something like that happens and, you know, suddenly it's not. There were other things as well where you'd sort of see stuff that was very visibly, things had gone very badly wrong. And contact you'd had with people, you know, who had maybe just been involved in something really serious. And it just brings it home to you, you know. It's a lot of people play for keeps.
1: I agree. And seeing our amazing forces being so resilient was incredible. There were some really hard times, but there's some really funny times as well, weren't there?
0: Remember, we went to the theatre detention facility once to put some satellite dishes up, and the way it was constructed, it was these big concrete blockhouses, and we sort of turned up, me and my oppo. I think it was possibly one of my first days, or possibly even his. One of us was new anyway, and we'd not been there before. And of course, we're civvies, and we've turned up at a bit of the camp, which is, you know, it's quite a serious place. And they were sort of glad to see us, but also there was a degree of winding us up going on. So what we had to do was we had to put some ladders up and get on top of these blockhouses, which were at least one story high. They were quite tall. And what they'd done is they'd put razor wire around the edge of the roof. So you had to get up there, pull the razor wire aside or move it, and then climb up over this edge. So bear in mind, it's quite high up and we're in body armor and it's really 40 degrees, right? And there's a couple of them minding the ladder for us and keeping an eye on us like we'd asked them to. And then just as we're climbing up onto this roof, one of them pipes up and he goes, "Yeah, just watch out for snipers while you're up there, mate." Obviously, there weren't, well, maybe there was, I don't know, but that was the moment he chose to tell us. And I think in terms of wind-ups, I think that was quite an effective one because I was quite wound up by that. But we did the job anyway. We didn't get sniped, which was good. We were very glad about that. That was good. I think that was one of my first real interactions with military humour. That was a good one, that. Yeah, well done, lads. Let us go in there. I'm

0: Remembering Optelec.
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JLS and Beat Again on BFBS, the Forces Station. So we are getting to the end of our time on this Optelic Forces special. Thank you so much for joining me, and thank you to everyone who gave their time and their precious memories. Remembering all those who never came back from Optelic, and all those that were forever changed in

0: This is the sound of the desert. If you can hear all sorts of noises going on in the background, it is.
1: I'll never forget it. It's just part of who we are now.
2: I always say with that, and Afghanistan was the biggest privilege of my life. Seriously, both of those are the biggest privilege of my life. And if they make me leave BFBS tomorrow, they are the memories that I will always live with. And also importantly, always be really proud of that I was able to serve in that way. So.
1: Yeah, you're right. I think most of us feel that same way. Although, you know, some of us do go on to bigger and better things, Ginny. Look at you, station manager, Gibraltar, and me, head of ice cream.

0: Russia has launched a large-scale wave of strikes against Ukraine, firing hundreds of drones and dozens of missiles. Ukrainian President Volodymyr Zelensky said 4 people were killed and at least 83 injured. Russia's defense ministry said the Oreshnik hypersonic missile was used in the strikes, which it described as coming in response to Ukraine's attacks on civilian infrastructure. Here's the BBC's Danny Eberhard.
1: Kyiv was the focus of the latest massive Russian bombardments. Residential buildings, a shopping center, schools and a museum for the Chernobyl nuclear disaster were among places hit. President Zelensky called the Russians deranged. He also said a powerful hypersonic Oreshnik missile had been used in the Bilotserkva area south of Kyiv. If confirmed, it would only be the 3rd time that Russia had used that weapon in the conflict.
0: U.S. Secretary of State Marco Rubio says significant progress has been made on Iran talks, but there is still work to do. Donald Trump said yesterday that an agreement had been largely negotiated. He's expected to make an announcement later today. According to reports in the U.S., the deal involves a 60-day ceasefire extension, the Strait of Hormuz reopening, and negotiations being held on curbing Iran's nuclear program. The New York Times is reporting that the proposal includes a commitment by Tehran to give up its stockpile of highly enriched uranium. A man's been shot dead after opening fire on Secret Service agents near the White House in Washington, D.C. NBC is reporting that the suspect is 21-year-old Nasir Best, who is unknown to the authorities. At least 24 people have died after a suicide bomber targeted a train carrying military personnel in Pakistan's southwestern province of Balochistan. The train was traveling through the southwestern city of Quetta when a vehicle packed with explosives was detonated near a railway track. Separatist groups and militants frequently target security forces in the province. Police are investigating allegations of inappropriate behaviour by Andrew Mountbatten-Windsor towards a woman at Royal Ascot in 2002. The Sunday Times says it's not clear if a complaint was made against the King's brother at the time or more recently. The former prince has consistently denied any wrongdoing. Much of England is braced for soaring temperatures today. Amber heat health alerts cover the Midlands, the east and southeast of England and London. The outgoing Manchester City boss Pep Guardiola says he has no intention of returning to football management for a long time. This afternoon's game at home to Aston Villa in the Premier League will be his last in charge after winning 20 trophies in a decade. Guardiola says he only has limited plans about his future.
2: To rest and go to recover my time that I miss with my kids when they are grow, and many things I've not done I want to do. So I don't think for one second thinking about anything about related football for the next time, for the next years.
0: That's the latest.
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5: Hello and welcome to the BFBS chart. It's Sunday, the 24th of May. I'm Elliot Darby with you right across the Forces world. As I count down the top 30 tracks you've been listening to this week and that we've been playing right here on BFBS The Forces Station. Now, last week in at number one, it was the brilliant Sam Fender and Olivia Dean with Rein Me In. And they've been dominating at the top for the last couple of weeks, but will they stay there this week? So what we're here to find out. We'll also check in on the album's charts and the movie top five. But let's kick off with 30. Lady Gaga, Bruno Mars, Die With A Smile.
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0: Lady Gaga and Bruno Mars kicking us off this week on the BFBS chart with myself, Elliot Darby. That is Die With A Smile. And up next, you've got back-to-back Noah Kahan. Oh yeah, in at 29 and at 28 this week. The track up next to you is The Great Divide. That one down four places.
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0: Number 27.

Okay, Bob Demon Hunters with Golden. That one's in at 27 and up three places. Noah Kahan's Doors is at 28 and Noah Kahan's The Great Divide at 29. It's Elliot Darby with you here on the BFBS chart. A re-entry now from Katy Perry. This one is back thanks to a TikTok nostalgia craze. Suddenly everyone's getting all emotional again with this track. It's The One That Got Away.

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2: At 30 this week, it's Lady Gaga and Bruno Mars, Die With A Smile. Then you've got Nurk Khan's The Great Divide at 29. And at 28, he also pops up with Doors. K-pop Demon Hunters and Golden is at 27 this week, whilst at 26 is Katy Perry, The One That Got Away. Justin Bieber and Nicki Minaj, Beauty and a Beat is down 17 to 25. Then that club anthem at 24, Antoine and 54 Ultra, Talk To You. It's Stella Lefty with Boston, that's a new entry this week, 23. And Olivia Dean, So Easy, is at 22. This week at 21, it's Ray, Where Is My Husband? And that now brings us to the top 20. And we'll kick off with a non-mover. It's Bella Kay with I Love It, I Love It, I Love It.
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0: It's up 9 this week. Sienna Spiro with Material Love. She's quickly becoming one of the UK's breakout names of the year. And Bella Kay with I Love It, I Love It, I Love It coming in at 20 this week on the BFBS chart. Still plenty to come, including music from Milky and Mallgrab and an artist part of this new wave of country. But right now, this is Alex Warren, Ordinary.
1: Number 18.
2: They say the holy water's watered down. And this town's lost its faith. Our colors will fade eventually. So if our time is running out, day after day, we'll make the mundane our masterpiece. Oh my, my, oh my, my love. I take one look at you, you're taking me out.

Say You Are There. That one in this week at number 16. It's a bit of a gritty rework of the 2000s dance classic from Milky. So yeah, that one, A Non-Mover. And before that, another track really built for huge festival crowds, Prosper and Clooney, track I'm really, really loving at the moment, called Free Your Mind. That's up one place this week. So yeah, been an exciting first half to the BFBS chart, and it all continues in just a bit after the latest headlines. And when I'm back with you, we'll go through into the top 14. I'll also check in on the movie top 5 as well, which might give you a little bit of inspiration of what you might want to go and see at the cinema this week. And there might be time for a new release or two. We'll have to wait and see. Anyway, before we get to the latest headlines, this one's from Ella Langley. She's part of that new wave of country. This is called Choosing Texas. No.

0: America's most senior diplomat has suggested a peace deal with Iran could be announced within hours. Secretary of State Marco Rubio says progress has been made on an outline that could see the Strait of Hormuz reopen. However, there have been reports that Tehran doesn't want the route returned to pre-war access. The Shadow Foreign Secretary Preeti Patel says Iran must not be allowed to strangle global trade.
1: This is an economic artery for the world. They've threatened tolls. The Straits have been mined as well. There are all sorts of issues here. Now, we've also heard the Iranians would be responsible for demining the Straits. Well, quite frankly, I don't think we can trust the Iranians to do anything.
0: Four people have died after a huge Russian missile and drone attack in Ukraine's capital, Kyiv. Authorities in the city say the assault has damaged more than 40 locations. The country's president, Volodymyr Zelensky, says Moscow used a hypersonic missile in the barrage. He's added there were at least 83 people injured in the strikes, which involved 600 drones and 90 missiles. A man who was shot dead after opening fire on Secret Service agents outside the White House is believed to have been known to police in Washington, D.C. NBC News has reported he's been identified as Nazir Best. Julie Serkin was about to start a report for the channel when shots were fired.
2: What is that?
3: Sounds like fire.
0: A bystander is in hospital with injuries. At least 24 people have died after a suicide bomber targeted a train carrying military personnel in Pakistan's southwestern province of Balochistan. The train was traveling through the southwestern city of Quetta when a vehicle parked with explosives was detonated near a railway track. Here's the BBC's Caroline Davis.
4: The force of the explosion was so strong that nearby vehicles were also burnt out. There are images of blood-covered suitcases. According to a Pakistan railway official responsible for Quetta, the service was carrying military personnel travelling from their base to the main railway station so they could go home for next week's Eid holiday. The details of what happened has not yet been made public, but rail officials told the BBC that the explosion came from outside the train. An official told the news agency AFP that the blast was the result of an explosive-laden car driving into one of the carriages.
0: Police are reportedly investigating allegations of inappropriate behaviour by Andrew Mountbatten-Windsor towards a woman at Royal Ascot in 2002. The Sunday Times says it's not clear if a complaint was made against the King's brother at the time or more recently. The former prince has consistently denied any wrongdoing. West Ham and Tottenham go into the final day of the Premier League season, both facing possible relegation. Fans of both sides say they are not surprised their team's seasons have ended like this. That's the latest. I'm Vijay Alice.
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7: 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It's Sunday the 24th of May. I'm Elliot Darby with you right across the forces world, counting down the top 30 tracks you have been listening to this week and that we've been playing right here on BFBS The Forces Station. So last week at number one, it was Sam Fender and Olivia Dean with Rain Me In, and they've been at that top spot for quite a few weeks. So it's all to play for. Will they stay this week at the top, or will we have a brand new number one? Also coming up in the course of the next hour, we'll check in on the movie top five, and I might have time for a new release or two. We'll have Forces 24 too. Right, let's kick off though with number 14. It's Olivia Dean, Man I Need.
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with Man I Need, and it comes in at number 14. It's down just the one place, and that's similar to this track, actually. Also down one place this week. It's one of his biggest solo tracks of the year so far. From Harry Styles, this is American Girl.

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2: At 20 this week is Bella Kay with I Love It, I Love It, I Love It. Then at 19, Sienna Spyro with Material Love. 18 is Alex Warren's Ordinary. Then you've got Prosper and Clooney, Free Your Mind at 17. 16 is Milky and Moolgrab, Just The Way You Are. And it's Ella Langley that comes in at 15 with Choosing Texas. 14 is Olivia Dean, and that one's Man I Need. Harry Styles' American Girls, down one place to 13. Zara Larsson is down two this week, so out of the top 10 with Midnight Sun. And it is Somber with Homewrecker, a non-mover this week at number 11. So let's now get into the top 10 and kick off with Olivia Rodrigo. Drop Dead is down again this week, four places.
1: This is the BFBS Chart, number

0: Olivia Rodrigo, she's dropped pretty quickly with this track over the last couple of weeks. That is Drop Dead. It's at number 10. And this is brand new now from Gracie Abrams. It's called Hit the Wall.
1: Number 9.

0: How are we, sir? You okay, mate?
1: Yeah, good, thanks. Can you try number two and see if that's going to work for you?
0: Am I on two?
1: Yeah, you're coming on news.
0: Will I? What's the number? Have I ever done that?
1: I have no idea how anyone does anything, let alone myself.
0: It's because I pumped it into the machine, you see. So I put BFBS 0002. Hang on, let me just check what the... when would I have been on with you last? A month, maybe? It was a past month.
1: It was a 6-week restriction order we had in place for you, so it must be 6 weeks.
0: Oh, you want me back at the biggest game, do you? So,
1: absolutely. You're right.
0: Yeah, BFBS. BFBS 0002. Yeah. What's the code?
1: What I need is you to come in on contributor 2. I don't know whether you can see that. Can you see that? Are you able to?
0: No, it just says BFBS 0002.
1: Can you try 0004 and see if that one, and see if that's the right one?
0: Okay, yeah.
1: You?
0: Sure, mate.
1: Thank you.
0: All right, mate. Do a chef. That's why we do line checks, mate.
1: There you go. Brilliant. I just hope whoever's coming in on 0004 gets it right. How are you? You all right?
0: I'm all right, lad.

0: Yeah, I mean, what a game, eh?
1: What a game.
0: What a game.
1: What a game. I mean,
0: I can't quite believe the stakes of it.
1: Yeah, well, I think Guy is probably in a more tense situation than you are. He's got a hope and then hope. And as a Hearts fan, you know, I know it's a hope that kills you. So,
0: that is a killer, that, mate. I watched it. I was like, oh, my words.
1: You know what's been
0: it?
1: Go on.
0: Go on.
1: I was going to say, what's been it?
0: What's made it worse?
1: Yeah, is the fact that he's now come out and said that the VAR got it wrong with the Celtic penalty in the Motherwell match.
0: You're joking me.
1: They said, we apologise, we got that wrong. They've also apologised for not giving Hearts a penalty in the previous match against Motherwell. So,
0: at least he apologised, mate.
1: Yeah, it's great. I mean, you know, 66 years of Hearts. 66
0: that
1: years.
0: That is outrageous,
1: and,
0: isn't it?
1: You know, we're sorry. So, yeah.
0: That is disgusting, really,
1: it's
0: isn't
1: just,
0: it?
1: It's just... You know, and
0: this is the issue with tech, mate. You know, if it's not 100%, why are we using it? You know, if you've got the subjectivity of like offsides, they can't really be wrong. Your goal type technology, keep them. That should be fine. You shouldn't have a situation where there's so many decisions throughout the season where you can say they've got it wrong.
1: I don't even think in this case it's technology. I think it's a misinterpretation of the clear and obvious error. And if you're calling them over, but the thing is, the referee went over to the line for the Celtic Motherwell penalty handball. He looked at it for 20 seconds. It's inconclusive. He's thinking, well, obviously they've said that it's a handball. I've not. But so I'm going to go with them because they must know what they're talking about. So he's taking the easy way out. It's all nonsense, you know? But we go again next season. Looks like without captain and striker because he might be off to Rangers.
0: That's the issue, mate, I think, in terms of the... Because the tech is in place, referees don't feel they need to make decisions.
1: And it's going to be
0: That's the case...
1: It'll be worse next season. It'll be worse next season when suddenly it's all the... is that a corner? Right, let's put it to VAR. Oh, you've got it wrong. Because they're now going to start doing that, aren't they? So...
0: Yeah.
1: I mean, we might have to extend Saturday Sport to about 9 o'clock in the evening if our match is kicking off at 3.
0: Tell you what, hey, a little bit of extra pay for you there, sir.
1: No, I get paid the same for a 5-hour show as I do a 3-hour show. And yesterday, I was ready to stay on until 7, had that gone to extra time, but thankfully it was done in
0: just the playoff final.
1: Yeah.
0: Did you get good reports from there, from Joe?
1: Yeah, it was good. We managed to get a couple of...
0: Do you mean in terms of the connection? Because we've had connection issues in the past at Wembley, haven't we?
1: Wembley, yeah. So he was doing the same thing. It was that kind of fluttery thing, and I didn't feed that back to him, and I should really do that post-match. It was fine. It was okay. It was better than nothing. It was better than the phone. But, it wasn't...
0: We need to be mindful of levels today, that's all, because I think the general sort of like gist of what the levels will be will change significantly as soon as you get a few people in the stadium.
1: Yeah.
0: But I think that from the IP is much better. Honestly, I've listened back to it sometimes when I've done it on the phone, and although it's decent, it just feels a bit tin pot, doesn't it? You want to do it IP. You want it to be solid on a solid line, mate. You know.
1: That's it. You're giving me the fear because Kat's now on Teams because we couldn't get a tie line. She's not on Cipit Pro with the kit.
0: Different to phone. I did a phone, like as a phone. We did a Teams once at Wembley, which was fine.
1: Yeah.
0: But I think it was more, when I've dialed in, because it's not just you guys, you want to do it for LBC as well.
1: Right, okay.
0: It's the way it sounds. But it depends on your earphones, because I had the noise cancelling, which can help the noise, but it then almost takes out the background noise, which you don't really want.
1: Teams is too clever for its own good, and it takes out all the background noise. I was just saying that to Kat. I've done things on Teams standing next to a pipe band, right? I mean, right next to the pipe band where you can't hear yourself think. But they can't hear down the other end of the line. They can't
0: hear
1: the pipe band. You're like, listen
0: it?
1: To how amazing, Mark. We can't hear anything at all. You're kidding me. I'm standing right next to them. So
0: that is absolutely crazy. Yeah. So in terms of today, we're on... So I've got I'm doing bullies basically every hour.
1: Yep.
0: So it's just basically from 3. Okay. It's mental. So was it 4:10 I saw on the thing there, mate? Was it?
1: Yeah. So 4:10. Is that going to 3:10?
0: That should be
1: 3:10 because it's a 4 o'clock kickoff. So 3:10.
0: Oh yeah, that would do it. Yeah, that do it.
1: Don't keep
0: it's a past four.
1: Yeah. I mean, Kat just said to me, just now, let's do it. So we're doing 10 past 5, Mark, in full time. I said, no, you're doing 10 past 8. I've got you down as quarter past, but mate, if you want to come in a wee bit sharper, I can get you on because Kat's on
0: quarter
1: the,
0: past, yes, Sam, yeah. Mate, yeah, of course. Yeah. Quarter past 3.
1: Yeah.
0: And then do you want me during the game?
1: We can do that, can't we?
0: Yeah, you want it, yeah. If you've got the rights, if
1: you fancy doing that, then we can do. Yeah.
0: I've got to be sharp on loads of different angles with BFB, with RTE sure. And Sky.
1: Well, because
0: I've got clock start and RTE. But absolutely, mate. If I can get on, do half times or goals, all of that stuff. Sure.
1: Let's take. Let me just check that.

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2: In at 10 this week then, you had Olivia Rodrigo's Drop Dead. Gracie Abrams' Hit the Wall is a new entry at 9. Alex Warren, Fever Dream is at 8. And Zara Larsson's Lush Life at 7. 6 this week is Chemical Brothers with Go. It's Michael Jackson, Beat It at 5. 4 is Tame Impala and Jenny with Dracula. Then at 3, you've got Michael Jackson with Billie Jean. And dropping out of the top spot this week, Sam Fender and Olivia Dean with Rain Me In, which does mean we have a brand new number one. Are you ready to find out what that is?
0: This
1: is the BFBS chart.
2: Yeah, so Sam Fender and Olivia Dean slipping out the top spots with their track Rain Me In, which leaves room for a new entry this week, and it's from Drake. This is Make Them Cry. Thanks very much for listening. Back with you at the same time, or around the same time, next week. I'm back with you Sunday, all right?
1: The BFBS chart.
0: Number one.
3: Yeah. Ice.

0: Russian attacks have killed 4 people in the Ukrainian capital Kyiv and the surrounding region. 21 others were injured as drones and missiles hit residential buildings, offices and a school. The BBC's Jonathan Beale is in Kyiv.
1: This was one of Kyiv's worst nights of the war, with nearly 700 Russian drones and missiles fired, many targeting the capital. Ukraine's air defences worked throughout the night, but some got through, including hypersonic missiles. Russia confirmed the rare use of one of its latest weapons, the Oreshnik, which carries multiple warheads. This morning, Kyiv was counting the cost. Emergency services were still tackling fires.
0: More details are beginning to emerge about a potential deal between the US and Iran, a 60-day ceasefire extension and the reopening of the Strait of Hormuz are among those believed to be included, according to US media reports, although no official agreement has yet been confirmed. US Secretary of State Marco Rubio, speaking at a conference in New Delhi earlier, said significant but not final progress had been made. Sir William Patey is a former UK ambassador to Saudi Arabia.
2: I think the US is putting the best spin it can on an agreement that's not yet been reached. In my experience of dealing with the Iranians, you think you've reached an agreement and then they come in with some last-minute demands. It looks like what the negotiations are focusing on is the reopening of the Straits of Hormuz and the lifting of the American blockade on Iranian ports. Depends on what Iran has asked in return for that. They may be asking for unfreezing of some of their assets, some lifting of sanctions, and they're offering a promise to discuss the nuclear issue. So we're actually worse off than we were before the war started.
0: Meanwhile, the British military is preparing to lead a multinational effort to maintain security in the Strait of Hormuz if hostilities end. And at the centre of those efforts will be the Royal Fleet auxiliary ship Lime Bay, which is currently being outfitted in Gibraltar with unmanned maritime systems and weapons. The MOD says Lime Bay will serve as the mothership for these autonomous systems. Britain has already deployed the destroyer HMS Dragon to the Gulf, while France this month deployed its carrier strike group as part of that future mission. Tropical nights are being forecast as temperatures continue to climb this bank holiday weekend. Tomorrow could see the hottest May day on record. Possible highs of 34 Celsius are being predicted in southeast England. Tottenham boss Roberto De Zerbi insists they have the quality to avoid relegation from the Premier League. They go into this afternoon's final game of the season at home to Everton, knowing a draw will be enough to secure their safety. Spurs are 2 points ahead of fellow strugglers West Ham, who host Leeds. That's the latest. I'm Vijay Anas.

Panic at the Disco, that's High Hopes. So it all comes down to this, the final day of the Premier League in England. It's a Sports Extra on BFBS, the 4C station. I'm Mark McKenzie with you from our studios in Frankholm Barracks in Edinburgh. Great to be with you wherever you are around the 4C's world. And already today we've seen Bolton win at Wembley against Stockport. They've won 4-1. They're promoted up to the Championship for next season. Hearts have won the Women's Championship in Scotland, despite losing 2-0 to City rivals Hibernian. Glasgow City have beaten Rangers by 6-0. That was enough to see Hearts lift the title for the first time in their history. It's all about the Premier League between now and 7 o'clock UK time. We'll get round the grounds in just a couple of minutes. Arsenal already crowned champions, we know that. Who's joining them in the Champions League spots? Wolves and Burnley are already relegated, but will it be West Ham or Spurs that go down? Lots to talk about. And if you'd like a shout out, I appreciate you maybe just chilling at the moment, or chill, maybe not the right phrase, in particular if you're around the UK. Like Mike, thank you so much for getting in touch earlier on. Messages at bfbs.com for your shout outs today. Music and sport.

0: New from Madonna and Sabrina Carpenter, that's Bring Your Love. It's BFBS, the 4C station. I get the fact that it's lovely and you're maybe not into your sport, and if that's the case, I won't be offended if you pop over to one of our sister stations, either via your smart speaker, just 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and BFBS Rewind for the older ears. Now, let's get around some of the grounds, and I will start. Well, there's not much to play for, but then there is. It's Crystal Palace versus Arsenal. Crystal Palace 15th, Arsenal won, of course, through the week in very strange circumstances, with City failing to win. So where better to have a crown than Palace? And that's where we'll go, Selhurst Park. Crystal Palace, Arsenal and Katswavy is there. I say nothing to play for. Of course, both these teams have huge matches coming up in Europe. Palace first up midweek and then Arsenal on Saturday in that Champions League final. I'm intrigued to see how the teams are shaping up, Kat.
1: Well, of course, the teams are reflecting those European ambitions. Oliver Glasner's named five changes to his Crystal Palace side, who were held last weekend 2-2 against Brentford. So Lacroix, Campo, Mitchell, Morton and Pino all drop out, with Klein, Lerma, Cardinez, Hughes and Devaney coming into the starting 11. But Mikel Arteta, he's gone big here. He's named a whopping 9 changes, with only Mosquera and Calafiori keeping their places from their 1-0 victory against Burnley. All eyes clearly on the Champions League and Conference League finals later this week.
0: Okay, that's my fantasy football team out the window then with that. Forgot to take that into account. Head-to-heads, there's a League Cup win on penalties and a 1-0 win for the Arsenal. When did we last hear that? The last 0-0 was 2021. I think, though, you're going to get goals, and I'm going for a home win here. I'm going for a 2-1 Palace win. What about you?
1: I think Arsenal are going to get it. I think they'll want to keep up their good record and perform in front of their away fans for the final game of the season. They won't want the season to sort of peter out. So I reckon it will be 0-2 here.
0: 2-0 to the Arsenal. That's a chat that's never going to catch on. Kat, we'll see how that goes. And thoughts with you today, because we've already outed you earlier in the season as a big Spurs fan. I know what a huge day that is for you.
1: Don't remind me.
0: I won't, but Ryan Bromelow will. And we can go to Ryan just now, because he is at the Tottenham Hotspur Stadium, Spurs versus Everton, just 45 minutes from kickoff. And Ryan, if Cat's game has nothing to play for, Spurs know exactly what they need to do if they want to have top flight football next season.
2: It is in their hands, Mark. Absolutely. There are 9 possible outcomes this afternoon between Spurs and West Ham. Tottenham Hotspur stay in the Premier League with 8 of them. On a day when the nation begs, Tottenham Hotspur step into a heat entirely of their own creation. A day when reputation, resources and history offer no protection. There is no place to hide for them this afternoon. It's the most significant league match Spurs have faced in 28 years of Premier League football. And while one half of North London polishes a crown, the other stands on the edge of a cliff. For Roberto De Zerbi's men, the equation and the arithmetic is brutally simple. 1 point keeps them safe this afternoon, just a draw to avoid their first relegation in nearly half a century. And history here says Spurs survive. Only once in the last 15 years has a team started the day safe and finished relegated. But Everton are no mugs this season. They've performed like a top four side on the road. Only Manchester City and Arsenal have collected more points on their travels. And Moyes boys are here to spoil. And if they do, and West Ham win, it could be seen as the greatest shock in Premier League history.
0: Okay.
2: Seismic day.
0: It really is. Spurs know exactly what they have to do. West Ham will get there in just a couple of minutes. Let's get team news from you, Ryan. And, of course, Everton, as you say, they're great on the road, but no wins in the last 6. David Moyes will want to go out with a bang today.
2: Yeah, and for his former side as well. Defeat against Chelsea has taken Tottenham's fate to the final day, but Roberto De Zerbi makes just one change from the side that lost at Stamford Bridge. Jed Spence, who's fit enough to play despite suffering a broken jaw on Tuesday, comes in at the expense of Kolo Muani. Dominic Solanke and James Maddison among the options available to De Zerbi on the bench. And we are told Christian Romero, although not in the squad, is also in attendance here in North London. So as the Tottenham skipper watches on, Everton gaze into their own top half finish. finish. Although the Toffees have failed to win in their last six, they are no soft touch on the road. Once week for David Moyes' side, he sees Tierno Barry preferred to battle up top. Seamus Coleman is set to feature for his final appearance in an Everton shirt, but he starts the day on the bench.
0: Head-to-head, Spurs won 3-0 back in October, last 0-0 2021. Spurs just need a point. I think they're going to get it, but I don't think it's going to be an easy afternoon for them. I'm going for a 2-2.
2: It feels like an inevitable result, surely. I mean, when you look at the stats and you look at the history, it's all on their side, but football has a cruel way of unravelling that at times. So I'm a little bit undecided on this one, Mark. I feel like both sides could lose on the final day.
0: Okay. I need you to be decisive and give me a prediction. Score prediction.
2: Score prediction from this one. I'm going to say 2-1 Everton.
0: Okay. Right. Let's see what happens. Ryan, thanks very much. We'll get back to you later.

0: 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Again, round more of the grounds in just a couple of minutes.
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0: New from Baker Hill on BFBS, that's Hands On Me. Let's get around a few more of the grounds. First of all, to the Amex, it's a Brighton versus Manchester United and Alan Lewis.
1: One more match in a roller coaster of a season, and for Brighton, everything to play for. The possibilities are many, ranging from playing Champions League football next season to missing out on European football altogether. Securing third place has finally earned Michael Carrick the job as permanent manager of Manchester United. This another chance to set the tone heading into next season. An afternoon of calculations, permutations, and possibly celebrations from a sun-baked Amex Stadium. It's Brighton against Manchester United.
0: Alan, thank you. Let's go to City Ground. Nottingham Forest versus Bournemouth and Adam Duari.
2: As Andoni Iraola gets ready to leave Bournemouth, he could still give the club an incredible farewell gift: Champions League football. Other results would need to help them, but even reaching Europe is a huge achievement for a team that was close to dropping out of the Football League just 17 years ago. They face a Forest side already looking ahead to next season after securing safety following a difficult campaign. With reports suggesting manager Vitor Pereira will be offered a new deal, a win today would end the season on a positive note. It's Nottingham Forest versus Bournemouth at the City Ground.
0: Adam, thank you. Music and sport. BFBS, the 4C station. And here's Olive. You're not alone.

0: Olive, and you're not alone. It's BFES, the 4C station. Bella Kay on the way in just a couple of minutes. Lots of games today. Some mean more than others as far as the outcomes concerned, as far as the emotions go. I don't think there'll be much higher emotions than Anfield. Liverpool 5th against Brentford 9th. Shane Pennington is there for us. And Shane, it's a case of a couple of goodbyes to players that have become household names at Anfield.
1: Yeah, absolutely. Andy Robertson and Mo Salah, of course, and both importantly start, I think, on the slot. Wouldn't have done himself any favours if he hadn't named both in the starting 11 here this afternoon. But they are both starting and both playing for Liverpool, and hopefully they can receive the perfect send-off with 3 points.

0: such, but four, no games and no wins in four would be a big deal, wouldn't it?
1: Yeah, it wouldn't be the perfect way to end the season, really, would it? But there's a lot of talk, actually, before the game about how much they expect Arne Slot to stay and be here next season. There's talk about an extra member of coaching staff maybe coming in from Holland to back that up. So it'll be interesting to see exactly how it all plays out over the summer. But they do need to get a couple of reinforcements in, shall we say. It depends on, I suppose, whether Canate signs his contract and whether Alisson goes as well, because rumours of whether he'll be around next season. Incidentally, he's back from injury today and starting for Liverpool as well. But yeah, big afternoon for them, as many do in the big clubs now. They need that guarantee of Champions League football, don't they? That gives them more money to spend across the transfer window in the summer, and obviously that's a key thing for Liverpool. But somebody did say to me on the way in, he said, are you ready for the playoff match? And I said, what do you mean by that? And they said, well, you know, if Liverpool lose here today 1-0 and Bournemouth win 5-0, then everything's equal, so they'll have to play a playoff game between them at a neutral venue.
0: Wow.
1: I said, don't do that, I'm ready for my holidays, please.
0: Right, for Brentford, they drew last week. That's been really the story of their season. 7 out of the last 10 they've drawn. It's a case of what could have been had they been able to capitalise on some of those and turn them into wins. They'll go into this with hope as well, and they won back in October.
1: Yeah, absolutely, and you know, they've still got Europe on their minds too, because they could yet get a place in either the Conference League or the Europa League. So big game too for Brentford here this afternoon. But you talk about their struggles of late, well, they're really struggling on the road, because they've only won one in their last 9 away games. So that shows you about where Brentford are as a club away from home. At home, of course, they're a different outfit, aren't they? Very difficult to beat on their own patch, but away from home they have struggled. And you know, I have to say, I think the struggles will continue here today. But Liverpool, you just never know.
0: Last 0-0, 1936. I don't remember it. Thanks very much. I'm going for a 3-1 today for the home side.
1: Yeah, well, I wouldn't be too far behind you in that prediction, I don't think. I think, because you said 3-1, I think I'll go 3-0.
0: Oh, okay, excellent. Shane, thanks very much. We'll get back to you at full time.

0: Rudimental Skepsis, Charlotte Plank, Green and Gold on BFBS, the 4C station. Right, let's get around more of the grounds. Man City versus Aston Villa. I'm trying to work out what the mood. I have absolutely no idea what the mood is like there today at the Etihad. Dan Stanage is there. Total opposites of weeks, really, with Villa celebrating that win in Europe, Darren. And Manchester City, well, huge disappointment for them through the week. And, of course, it confirmed that this is Pep's last game.
1: Yeah, absolutely. I think the atmosphere will be one of a bit of a party atmosphere, I would imagine. Obviously, Pep's not where he wants to be in terms of he's not a league winner. And many people thought, because he's not done it this year, didn't do it last year, will he give it one more year? But obviously, he's decided this is it. I mean, he's won both domestic cups. It's not a bad season, is it, really? But yeah, and Villa obviously are just back in the Champions League in party mood themselves. So yeah, it's a strange one, and again, it's very hard, isn't it, to predict who's going to play in these final games. And
0: yeah.
1: Pep's messed with our fantasy team if you've got Haaland.
0: No,
1: you've not captained him, have you, today? he's not even on the bench. So sorry about that. James Trafford gets a rare Premier League start. John Stones plays. Obviously, he's in the World Cup squad, isn't he? He's playing. Bernardo Silva plays as well. This is their last games for City as well. Villa have made lots of changes, as you'd expect. So just Watkins, Lindelof and Buendia retained from the side that started in the Europa League. And City will want to go out on a high here, won't they, as they bid farewell to Pep Guardiola. But if they get the victory here and Liverpool win, of course, that means a sixth Premier League team will be in the Champions League next season. It's just absolutely astonishing, isn't it? So, yeah, it could be full of goals. Obviously, nothing at stake in terms of, you know, from that point of view. Everybody's season's done, you know, but both seeds will want to go out on a high.
0: Yeah, OK. Right, no Haaland. There's my fantasy football team. I took him out. I put him back in again. I couldn't decide. I thought they'll play him on the last game because he'll want that game. He'll want a sense.
1: Yeah, that's what I thought. Yeah. No, Shirky as well. He's in my team.
0: No.
1: He's on the bench as well. Nightmare, mate. Right, nightmare. Okay.
0: Get off. But before you get off, I'm good for a 1-1 on this. What about you?
1: I think there'll be more goals than that, actually. I'll probably say maybe 3-2 to City, something like that, maybe.
0: Okay, 3-2. I'm going for 1-1. As I say, I will see how that one pans out. If any players turn up to play in the game, that is, we're only 17 minutes from kickoff.
2: Let's go!
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0: It's another featuring 54 Ultra. I'd talk to you on BFES, the 4C station. 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BFBS Rewind is best of British there as well. Speaking of the heat, I'm sure it's a warm one for Peter Smith, who's at Burnley versus Wolves. 19th versus 20th. I was trying to think how we could sell this one to anybody, Peter. It's a swan song for both clubs, of course, and there's a lot of pride here because both sides will want to avoid being the team that finished bottom in this season, and it's in both their hands, really, isn't it?
1: You've just sold it brilliantly. Thank Mark you. What more could we ask for? You know, I was thinking the same when I was getting my preview together. I wrote a really scathing one, and then I thought, no, I'm going to rip it up and start again as Orange Juice once sang in the 1980s, because we've really got to try and promote the game a little bit, haven't we? It'll be played again in the Championship next season, but there are other incentives as well. If Burnley don't win today, this will be their worst record of only 4 wins, which would date back to a worst ever since 1889-90. And even I wasn't around in the 19th century to remember it. And Wolves have already got their worst ever, only 3 league wins out of 37 games. 5 was their previous worst. So, I mean, I just hope that we do see an open game of football and not two sets of players with the old cliche minds on the beach and just fulfilling a fixture and going through the proverbial motions.
0: For Wolves, it's no wins on the road at all this season. They'll want to try and rectify that. Listen, it is a hard one to sell. We've been around most of the other grounds and managers where there's not much at stake making wholesale changes. I'm interested in the thoughts of the managers today for this one. How strong have the sides gone?
1: Yeah, they're almost identical. There's only single changes for both teams, and they're forced to injury problems. So, yeah, they both bear a very strong resemblance to the previous league games. And Burnley did quite well on Monday night against Arsenal to restrict them to one goal. I know they never looked like winning or drawing the match, but, you know, on another night they could have conceded a lot more. So it's interesting, really, because I would have thought there might be quite a few scouts in the stand today in terms of both clubs will sell anybody who anybody wants to buy. You know, when you drop down from Premier League to the Championship, seriously, Mark, you've got to get your big earnest off the wage bill.
0: Yep.
1: And so there's one or two in each side that probably could do well at Premier League level given an opportunity, but the big worry is you carry a huge wage bill at the Championship, you suffer a hangover of relegation, you don't quite do it, and then all of a sudden, you know, we've seen Bolton Wanderers drop to the fourth tier, we've seen Wigan drop to the fourth tier, we've seen Portsmouth drop to the fourth tier, and Blackpool you know, go all the way down after Premier League seasons. And that's something you've always got to be mindful of in terms of finance.
0: Did you mention Leicester in there?
1: Only dropped to third.
0: It's early, sorry for any Leicester fans, and congratulations to Bolton, back up to the Championship earlier today. Wow, you have an enthusiastic PA system there. Head-to-head, Burnley won 3-2 back in October. Last 0-0 was 2021. We both remember that. It was an exciting match, you know. But I'm going for a 3-all draw today, Peter. I'm going to give you a send-off for the season.
1: Good, thank you. Thank you. I'm going to go for 4-4. Just to be obnoxious.
0: You know,
1: most
0: nil-nil.
1: Of the journalists were saying in the press room. That's what the journalists were saying in the press room. 0-0 written all over it. Dreadful, nothing to report. But you've gone 3-3, so I'm going to go 4-4.
0: Let's see what happens. Peter, thanks very much. Peter Smith there at Turf Moor, Burnley versus Wales. 10 minutes from kickoff.

0: Olivia Rodrigo, good for you. Now, it's one thing being a reporter, it's another thing being a reporter and a fan. My heart goes out to Guy Swindles. He's at the London Stadium. West Ham sitting 18th against Leeds, 14th. But West Ham know what they need to do, and they know what needs to happen with Spurs losing today for them to stay up. Guy Swindles, is it going to happen?
1: Well, certainly if you talk to the fans around the place, they're philosophical about the fact it may not. Leeds, for one thing, are in brilliant form. They're unbeaten in eight coming into this one, and no signs of them going on the beach at all once they've successfully stayed up in the Premier League. And what a return to the Premier League it's been for them. West Ham, well, they can take heart from their home form recently. One defeat in seven, and that was the controversial loss to Arsenal. But for them and for Spurs, it really is a case of how on earth did it come to this? Both teams, massive stadiums, massive support bases, but the finances and the recruitment have not worked. And yeah, it's come down to this on the final day of the season.
0: Okay, Leeds, as you say, unbeaten since that match against Sunderland on the 3rd of March. West Ham know exactly what they need to do. I'm guessing they've gone strong today.
1: They have gone back to a flat back four rather than the five. They tried unsuccessfully at Newcastle. So Walker Peters comes back into defence as Pablo and Castellano come into attack. So they'll be going 4-4-2. As for Leeds, they have Jaden Bogle fit again, as well as Stroik. And Metcher also comes in as Borno, James and Stach all miss out. But yeah, West Ham have got to throw the kitchen sink at this. They've got Callum Wilson on the bench. But it's going to be a tough, tough, tough ask. At least they've come down to this. If you'd asked the West Ham fans at the beginning of January whether this would even be possible, they would have laughed. But now, at least, if Spurs are Spursy, there's a sniff.
0: Guy, your score prediction, please.
1: 1-1.
0: Oh, okay. All right. Well, let's see how that one pans out for you, Guy Swindles, at the London Stadium. Final match. Let's go to Stadium of Light at Sunderland versus Chelsea and John Middleton.
2: A big weekend in Sunderland. And while music lovers party in the city, their club hope that come 5 o'clock there's a celebration at the Stadium of Light too. No doubt there will be, with the club exceeding expectations, avoiding relegation with ease, and, if they win today, the possibility of a European adventure next season. They may also complete a very surprising double over their opponents, having beaten them 2-1 last October. Last week's beaten FA Cup finalists are the visitors today, and they will be looking to banish dreams of a roller coaster scary season with a European spot. A draw should do it for Chelsea, but caretaker Callum McFarlane will be hoping to deliver Europa League football for the incoming Xabi Alonso with a win. It's Sunderland versus Chelsea at the Stadium of Light.
0: John, thanks very much. And if you are paying attention, you will have noticed that we've not done Fulham versus Newcastle United. Joshua Addo-Donkers there.
3: Fulham and Newcastle aiming to end the season on a high after a mixed set of results in final weeks of the season. It's unlikely European football will be gracing both next year. However, victory for either could still bring a top 10 finish. There's a possibility also this match may be the final one for Fulham manager Marco Silva. He's yet to renew his contract with the club, which is ending next month. From a sun-kissed Craven Cottage, it's Fulham versus Newcastle coming up.

on BFBS, the Forces Station. Just seconds away from kickoff. All matches in the EPL kicking off exactly the same time. We'll keep you up to date with all the goals as they go in. Forces News now. Around the world.

0: America's most senior diplomat has suggested a peace deal with Iran could be announced within the next few hours. Secretary of State Marco Rubio says progress has been made on an outline that could see the Strait of Hormuz reopened. However, there have been reports Tehran doesn't want the route returned to pre-war access. Here's the Shadow Foreign Secretary, Priti Patel.
1: This is an economic artery for the world. They've threatened tolls. The straits have been mined as well. There are all sorts of issues here. Now, we've also heard the Iranians would be responsible for demining the straits. Well, quite frankly, I don't think we can trust the Iranians to do anything.
0: Four people have died after a huge Russian missile and drone attack in Ukraine's capital, Kyiv. The country's president, Volodymyr Zelensky, says Moscow used a hypersonic missile in the barrage. He's added there were at least 83 people injured in the strikes, which involved 600 drones and 90 missiles. At least 24 people have died after a suicide bomber targeted a train carrying military personnel in Pakistan's southwestern province of Balochistan. The train was traveling through the city of Quetta when a vehicle packed with explosives was detonated near a railway track. Here's the BBC's Caroline Davis.
2: The force of the explosion was so strong that nearby vehicles were also burnt out. There are images of blood-covered suitcases. According to a Pakistan railway official responsible for Quetta, the service was carrying military personnel travelling from their base to the main railway station so they could go home for next week's Eid holiday. The details of what happened has not yet been made public, but rail officials told the BBC that the explosion came from outside the train. An official told the news agency AFP that the blast was the result of an explosive-laden car driving into one of the carriages.
0: The Prime Minister says it's right the sentences of two teenage boys convicted of rape are being urgently reviewed. The 15-year-olds were spared jail after two girls were attacked in separate crimes in Fordingbridge in Hampshire. The judge at Southampton Crown Court said he wanted to avoid criminalising these children unnecessarily. Sir Keir Starmer's called it an appalling case. There's no let-up from sweltering heat across most of the UK as temperatures continue to rise during the weekend heat wave. Forecasters expect yesterday's high of 30.5 degrees Celsius in Kent to be beaten today. Tomorrow could see May's warmest ever day. The meteorologist Kirsty McCabe says we're also in store for tropical nights.
3: And that's when the temperatures don't drop below 20 degrees. Now, we've never had a tropical night in the UK in May, and I think that's about to change. Possibly tonight, but certainly the night after that, Monday night into Tuesday. So it's a real record-breaking spell of very early hot weather.
0: And it's right down to the wire. The Premier League relegation battle. Tottenham will play in the Championship next season. If they lose to Everton this afternoon and West Ham beat Leeds, any other permutation will consign the East London side to the drop. That's the latest.

Train and Drops of Jupiter. It's a sports extra on BFES, the 4C station. I'm Martin McKenzie from our studios, Dreghorn Barracks in Edinburgh. 10 matches, all 20 teams involved in the Premier League. 6 minutes into each of those matches, no goals yet. And I say that, and in the game that probably matters least, apart from total and utter pride, Wolves have taken... Now, Wolves haven't won on the road all season. 6 minutes gone, they're 1-0 up at Tough Moor against Burnley. 0-0 in the other games. Earlier today, it was great news for Bolton. They went in front, Stockport got back level at Wembley, and then Bolton pushed on to win 4-1. They've been promoted up to the Championship. And in the Women's Scottish Premier League, Hearts lost and Rangers lost, which means Hearts win the title. Hibernian beat Hearts by 2-0. Glasgow City beat Rangers 6-0, and it was one apiece between Celtic and Partick Thistle. So the first trophy for Hearts women. Keep an eye on the Super League as well. It's half-time. Warrington leading against Bradford by 14 points to 6. And there's a Vitality Blast match as well. Update you on that in just a couple of minutes. All that plus music. Here's Kylie.

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1: Kylie, her new documentary is out now, getting rave reviews as well. That's Lights, Camera, Action on BFBS, the 4C station. Sports Extra with Mark McKenzie. Mentioned that Wales goal has come from the penalty spot, courtesy of Adam Armstrong. So we're 10 minutes into each of the matches. I think the main focus will be on what's going on at the Tottenham Hotspur Stadium, because that's the really straightforward one. We know if Spurs, when they stay up and West Ham are relegated, equally if Spurs lose and West Ham win, then that's the flipped. There's lots of ifs, buts and maybes, and then you take into Europe into account as well. Really is a huge day in the Premier League.

It's a fair, but the drugs don't work on VFES, the 4C station. Still just that one goal. Wolves 1-0 up on Burnley. 10 Premier League matches kicking off at the same time. 17 minutes on the clock on each of those. Super League and the Rugby League second half underway. Warrington leading Bradford by 14 points to 6. Worcestershire are 13-1 into the third over. They're chasing Northampton's 191 for all out and with 20 overs as well in their blast match. Worcestershire need 179 runs with 104 balls remaining. We'll keep an eye on that one throughout the day for you as well. Music and sports is Milky and Mal Graff.

0: Milky with Mal Grab and Just the Way You Are. Let's get a quick update from the Tottenham Hotspur Stadium as Spurs versus Everton and Ryan Brumelow.
1: Tottenham Hotspur 0, Everton 0. The result as it stands that would keep Spurs safe in the Premier League tonight. They've twice come agonisingly close to an opener. Conor Gallagher with a quick takedown on the angle, 6 yards out, but he blazes into the side netting. And then Kevin Danso allowed space from similar range from the corner, but he snatches at the effort at the far post and drills it way wide. It's one-way traffic at the moment as Roberto De Zerbi's side look to shed any signs of concerns for their safety. A reminder of points will keep Spurs in the Premier League this evening. Tottenham Hotspur Spinill, Everton nil.
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2: Now, back to the music.

Royal Blood, Typhoons of the FES, the Portsea Station, Fulham 1-0 up against Newcastle United. Diop getting that, and Semenyo has given Man City the lead with their match in against Aston Villa. Those are the only goals, plus Wolves opener from the penalty spot for Adam Armstrong against Burnley.

I'm missing my same old us before we learned our truth.

Lewis Capaldi and Hold Me While You Wait on BFES, the 4C station. A few more goals going in. Quick update for you. And the most recent is at Sunderland Stadium of Light. It's Hume getting the goal there. Sunderland 1, Chelsea 0. So West Ham United and Leeds 0-0. Spurs and Everton 0-0. Remember, a goal in either of those matches, absolutely huge as far as the relegation is concerned. Fulham 1-0 up on Newcastle United. Wolves leading at Burnley as well. The rest 0-0.

0: Pictures in the Devil Wears Prada, the original one, right at the start. That suddenly I see Katie Tunstall on BFBS, the 4C station. One of the tunes of the year for me so far, and I know we're only in May, although it feels like we're right in the middle of summer right now around the UK. Hope it's good with you, wherever you are around the 4C's world. One of the songs of the year for me so far, on the way next.
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Just Magic is Ella Langley on BFBS, the Forces Station, choosing Texas. We're heading from Texas to Ayrshire, Kilmarnock in just a moment, and Beffy Mondebeff in just a second. Nottingham Forest 1-0 up on Bournemouth. It's Morgan Gibbs-White that's got the goal there. Also 1-0 up Manchester United. Dorgu has got the goal at the Amex against Brighton.

Biffy and the tiny indoor fireworks on BFBS, the 4C station. I'm so at Bedlam at the Tottenham Hotspur Stadium, where 3 minutes before halftime, Spurs have gone 1-0 up. You can see the heads and hands at the London Stadium. West Ham United know that their chances of staying up now very, very slim. So West Ham United and Leeds United goalless, the most important one there though. Spurs know that all they have to do is win or draw and they'll stay up, and they're doing that at the moment. They're beating Everton by a 0-2.

Prayer Ridings and Castles on BFBS, the 4C station. If you've taken part on the BFBS Star Player through the course of this season, we'll have the winner in round about 25 minutes from now. Spurs 1-0 up on Everton, then goalless West Ham and Leeds United. Sunderland leading Chelsea by a goal to nil. Nottingham Forest 1-0 up against Bournemouth. Manchester City leading against Aston Villa. It's goalless at Anfield, Liverpool and Brentford. Fulham 1-0 up on Newcastle United. Crystal Palace now behind. Jesus has given Arsenal the lead at Selhurst Park. They'll receive the Premier League trophy at the end of the match today. Regardless, Wolves 1-0 up on Burnley, and Manchester United now 2-0 up on Brighton.

Della Swift, Elizabeth Taylor on BFES, the 4C station. A quick update on the Super League. Warrington and Bradford head-to-head. Just a couple of minutes left in that match. 78 minutes on the clock. It's Warrington 26, Bradford 12. Right, half-time's going, and at the Amex, it's Brighton 0, Manchester United 2. Crystal Palace a goal behind to champions Arsenal. Fulham 1-0 up on Newcastle United at half-time. It's goalless at half-time at Anfield between Liverpool and Brentford. Man City go in at the break 1-0 up against Aston Villa. Nottingham Forest to go up against Bournemouth. Half-time's also gone at Stadium of Light. Sunderland 1-0 up against Chelsea. Spurs lead Everton by a goal to nil at half-time at West Ham United. And Leeds locked at 0-0.

best endorsement for the Stereophonics. I wouldn't leave your radio. Afternoon, evening, morning, whenever you are around the Forces world, it is BFBS, the Forces station, with Mark McKenzie Sports Extra for the final day of the English Premier League season. What a season it has been. Of course, we've got the World Cup to come as well. Keep you up to date with the second halves, which will get underway in the next 5 minutes or so. Also on the Vitality Cricket as well. Super League, full-time whistles about to go. Warrington leading Bradford by 26 points to 20.

0: Benjamin Netanyahu says he's spoken with Donald Trump to discuss the latest developments in the talks with Iran. Writing on X in the past hour, Netanyahu says he and the US president have agreed that any final agreement with Iran must remove the nuclear threat. He says that this process includes the removal of enriched nuclear material from Iran, as well as the dismantling of Tehran's nuclear enrichment facilities. That echoes earlier comments by the U.S. Secretary of State Marco Rubio.
1: What is the goal here? Iran can never possess a nuclear weapon. The president has been clear about that. They will never possess a nuclear weapon, certainly not as long as Donald Trump is president of the United States. Related to that is this issue of the straits. Okay, this is an international waterway. And what they are doing now is basically they are threatening to destroy commercial vessels using an international waterway. That is illegal under any concept of international law that governs us, but it's also an if we allowed that to become normal, we would be normalizing an unacceptable status quo and setting a dangerous precedent.
0: More details are beginning to emerge about this potential deal between the US and Iran. A 60-day ceasefire extension and the reopening of the Strait of Hormuz are among those believed to be included. Also in the past hour, Donald Trump has taken to social media to say that talks with Tehran were proceeding in an orderly and constructive manner. Russia has launched a large-scale wave of attacks against Ukraine, firing hundreds of drones and missiles. Ukrainian President Volodymyr Zelensky said 4 people were killed and at least 83 injured. Russia's defense ministry also confirmed that for just the third time in the war, Moscow had deployed the Oreshnik hypersonic intermediate-range ballistic missile, which is also capable of carrying nuclear warheads. Peter Dickinson is the editor of Ukraine Alert.
2: The Oreshnik is designed to carry nuclear warheads. If it doesn't do so, then it's essentially just another ballistic missile. I mean, I don't want to downplay the importance of that. It doesn't have any peer status in that case, and it's actually not a very accurate weapon. It's really about sending a message, a sort of intimidation tactic, and part of Putin's broader strategy of nuclear saber rattling to try and intimidate Ukrainians, try and scare the Ukrainian public.
0: The Prime Minister says a double rape case, which has seen 2 teenagers spared jail, is appalling. Sir Keir Starmer says it's right the non-custodial sentences handed to the pair over separate attacks in Hampshire are reviewed. A judge said he wanted to avoid criminalising the 15-year-olds unnecessarily. Sky's John Craig says the PM's intervened after an appeal from the mother of one victim.
3: She said, if it was your daughter, your niece, your son, your nephew, your family member, would you be happy? We're not happy. I don't think any other member of the public would be happy too. She said to the Prime Minister, you're in a position of power to help, so please help.
0: Weather records are continuing to be broken this bank holiday weekend. Temperatures could soar to 34 degrees tomorrow, with much of the UK in the grip of a heat wave. That's the latest.

It's Pharrell and Happy. Sports Extra. Sunday, 24th of May, final day of the Premier League season. I'm Mark McKenzie with you from our studios in Craighorn Barracks in Edinburgh. Edinburgh Marathon today, and well done to everyone that's taken part in that. Lots of military charities being supported. Many in the military taking part. Yesterday, Alan Lane from the Royal Edinburgh Military Tattoo, he's a creative director. He's never going to do things straightforward. He was running a 10K as part of the Marathon Festival. Ran it in his kilt and bow tie. He did manage to finish it, which is good news. Well done to them, well done to everyone else. One of the hottest days of the year, certainly the hottest day of the year so far in the UK. But we're with you right around the Forces World, and I hope that your weekend is going well. Bank holiday Monday, tomorrow, of course, we've got legends all day long. And we've got an early goal at the start of the second half. Aston Villa have equalised against Man City. No Haaland, he is in the ground, but he's not stripped today. So if you did, like me, have him as your fantasy football captain, then be arrested for the World Cup, apparently. Man United 2-0 up on Brighton. As things stand, it'll be West Ham that are relegated along with Burnley and Wolves. Sunderland lead at Chelsea. Bournemouth trail at Forest. Brighton losing at Manchester United. There's lots of ifs, buts and maybes as far as European football is concerned. I'll keep an eye on those and keep you up to date with all the goals as they go in. Plus, play your music as well. Here's BB Rex and Faithless. This is New Religion.

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There's lots of it. So if you are looking for just music, remember we've got a whole choice of stations for you on the BFBS app or via your smart speaker. BFBS Rewind, for example, if you like your older tunes, or BFBS Best of British is there as well. We'll mix the music and the sport for you for the next couple of hours. And coming up next, the winner of the BFBS Star Player for the season. So each week we give out a weekly prize, and then at the end of the season, someone is going to win a sports top of their choice and the BFBS Star Player trophy. Interesting that the London Stadium West Ham have played 5 minutes of the second half. They're just getting the second half underway now at the Tottenham Hotspur Stadium. Spurs 1-0 up there and look as if they're staying up. I think there's some tech issues, communication issues with the referee and the officials. Sunderland, as it stands, are playing European football next season, and they've doubled their lead against Chelsea at the Stadium of Light. Sunderland 2-0 up. Manchester United have just scored a third, 3-0 up on Brighton now. It's Burnley and Wolves right at the bottom there. Who's going to be bottom of the pile? At the moment, it's Burnley. They're losing 1-0 to Wolves.

0: Gay Harrison, who told you? A few more goals going in. It's Ollie Watkins that's got the equaliser for Villa against Manchester City. Cole Palmer's got one back for Chelsea against Sunderland. Burnley have got an equaliser against Wolves right at the bottom there as Ian Fleming gets that. Marcus Tavernier has scored for Bournemouth to equalise against Nottingham Forest, keeping their hopes of top six finish alive right now. They are up to six. The top six, actually, as it looks at the moment, is Arsenal is given, as is Man City, as is Manchester United in third, Villa in fourth, Liverpool in fifth. They're goalless at the moment with Brentford, and Bournemouth 1-1 with Aston Villa. Sunderland 2-1 up. They're sitting in seventh, leading against Chelsea. Brighton 3-0 down against Manchester United, hanging on to Europe hopes, so in eighth at the moment.
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0: Now, a huge thanks to everyone that took part in Star Players throughout the season. Each week we gave you clues to mystery celebrities, mystery sports personalities. Diego Maradona yesterday was the answer. Everyone that's taken part has gone into the draw. So who wins the sports top of their choice and the BFES Star Player Trophy? You get to keep it, by the way. You don't have to, you know, polish it every week and send it back at the start of the next season. Well done, Rebecca Langley. 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We ask, which team you support? Royal Navy Rugby Union. Bex, well done to you. We'll be in touch. Get the shirt of your choice, the sports top of your choice, and that Star Player Trophy off to you as well. I mean, we do check in occasionally to make sure you're looking after it.
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Duffy, have mercy. Still, Spurs 1-0 up against Everton. West Ham and Leeds goalless. Liverpool have taken the lead. Curtis Jones gets the goal. It's an emotional day at Anfield, of course, with both Andy Robertson and Mo Salah leaving. We know it's their final matches for both of them. I'm sure there'll be some tears shed at the end of the game, and there certainly has been in the lead week leading up to it as well. Chelsea got a goal back at the Stadium of Light. Cole Palmer, 56 minutes, he's got the goal there. And Arsenal 2-0 up in their match.

0: Jenny Swims and Guilty on BFBS, the 4C station. If I sound even more miserable, I was just checking my fantasy football team. I thought I'd done well in holding off the bench boost to the end of the season, no, I've not, because at least half my team aren't playing, and if they are playing, they're not playing particularly well. Sadly, decided against Ollie Watkins, more fool me, because he's now doubled his goal tally for the day and Aston Villa's goal tally, and they're now 2-1 up against Manchester City. Elsewhere, Brentford have got an equaliser against Liverpool, and Fofana has been sent off for Chelsea against Sunderland, 1-1 there.
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1: Phone on Blondes and what's up on BFBS, the 4C station, just to correct the scoreline that I gave out earlier on. It's Sunderland 2, Chelsea 1. An update for you, though, and things getting interesting now. West Ham United have taken the lead against Leeds. Big goal by a big player with a big name. Kostas Elianos has given the Hammers the lead. A reminder, Spurs also 1-0 up. Now, for West Ham to stay up, they need Spurs to lose. The goal difference is just too much in Spurs' favour, unless West Ham are able to beat Leeds by about 10 goals to nil. There's no evidence that I've seen so far that that is likely to happen. So, at the moment, no worries for Spurs. You try telling that to any Spurs fan, though.

Years and Years and Shine, and an emotional Mo Salah has been subbed off at Anfield. His final appearance for Liverpool, we know he's moving on in the summer, as is Andy Robertson as well. But he's, as far as I'm aware, still on the pitch. Still Spurs 1-0 up on Everton. West Ham United leading against Leeds by a goal to nil. Manchester United 3-0 up on Brighton. It's one apiece, Burnley and Wolves right at the bottom there. Arsenal at right at the top, 2-0 up on Crystal Palace. It's Fulham leading Newcastle United by a goal to nil. Liverpool and Brentford locked at one apiece. Aston Villa 2-1 up on Man City. 1-1 between Nottingham Forest and Bournemouth. Chelsea trailing Sunderland. They're also down to 10 men. Sunderland 2-1 up in that match. And take a breather. Take a breather for a second. Super League today, Warrington beat Bradford by 26 points to 12. And in the Vitality Blast, the early start, so a win for Northampton against Worcestershire, won by 100 runs.

0: Lewis Capaldi and Survive. It's Legends Weekend this weekend. Tomorrow, Bank Holiday Monday. Listen in for some incredible music performed by Legends throughout the day. We've also got live sport coming up on Tuesday. It's the Major Units Army Challenge Cup final. Must watch for fans of Forces football. 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And if you're overseas, on your BFBS TV as well. It's a 7:15 kickoff UK time. Let me introduce you to my friend
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0: Jean-Jacques Smoothie. And two people on BFES, the postie station. Lady Gaga and Dougie on the way in just a second. West Ham are doing what they need to do. And all they can do, they're scoring goals. It's Bowen that's got their second. They're 2-0 up against Leeds. But as long as Spurs aren't losing, then it's West Ham that are going down. It'll be too little, too late for the Hammers. The fascinating thing here is there's 5 minutes of a difference. So all the matches kicked off at the same time. They should all finish round about the same time. But the second half at the Tottenham Hotspur Stadium was delayed by 5 minutes because of some technical issues with the referees and the fourth officials and the communications. Dearie me. Right, so it's going to go down to the wire. But at the moment, if you're a Spurs fan, you're good. You've got Premier League football next season. Brighton trailing Manchester United 3-0. Wolves and Burnley locked at 1-1. Arsenal 2-0 up on Crystal Palace. Fulham now 2-0 up on Newcastle United. Not been a good season for Newcastle United. Andy Robertson has just made his final walk to the touchline at Anfield. He's been subbed off. His team Liverpool 1-1 with Brentford. Man City trailing at home to Aston Villa. Pep's farewell, of course, today as well. And well, serves him right for dropping Haaland, who is my fantasy football team captain. I'm not going to be petty about it, mind you, but it does. Nottingham Forest 1-1 with Bournemouth. Chelsea down to 10 men and 2-1 down away to Sunderland. Those are your latest.
1: No matter what, you got

Lady Gaga with Doechii and Runaway on BFBS from the latest Devil Wears Prada 2 movie. Now, as it stands, the table looks like this. Arsenal, we know, are champions. They're 2-0 up. To underline that, they finish on 85 points. Man City on 78. They're 2-1 down at the moment. Manchester United in third. Aston Villa fourth. It's Liverpool sitting fifth at the moment. Bournemouth sixth. Sunderland seventh. And Brighton 8th, all with European places at the moment.

Wonder stuff and size of a cow. There's a VAR check going on at Selhurst Park. It looks as if Crystal Palace have equalised incredibly. Mateta got one back, and then seconds later, Pino from the penalty spot. There is a VAR check going on for something there. Elsewhere, Phil Foden looked as if he'd drawn Man City level at 2-2, but just a fraction offside. Stays Palace 1, Arsenal 2.

Sigala, LA, Megan Trainor just got paid on BFPS, the Four Seas Station. It looks like it's going to be too little, too late for West Ham, but they're going out in style. They're now 3-0 up. Wilson getting the third for them. They now have to wait to see what happens at Tottenham Hotspur Stadium. Spurs still 1-0 up into the last minute of the 90 against Everton.

0: President Trump says the US blockade of Iran will remain in full force until an agreement is reached, certified and signed. He said Washington's relationship with Tehran was becoming much more professional and productive, but there could be no mistakes. Nazar Naji from BBC Persian says the Secretary of State Marco Rubio may have been too optimistic earlier.
1: The main sticking point seems to be the Strait of Hormuz and how far Iran is going to relinquish its control over this vital waterway. And I get the impression that President Trump is having a second thought.
0: European leaders have strongly criticised Russia's huge overnight attack on Ukraine, which involved hundreds of drones and missiles. The European Union's foreign policy chief, Kaja Kallas, said Russia's reported use of an Oreshnik ballistic missile was trying to terrorise Ukraine. Officials say four people were killed in Kyiv and the surrounding area. BBC correspondent there, Jonathan Beale, says Russia's use of its most advanced missiles is designed to be noticed by the West.
2: It's a message to European countries because they are within range of something like the Oreshnik. And that is essentially that Russia has this weapon. It's a very sophisticated weapon, and there's not much you can do to defend against itself. So I think it's more than just about Ukraine. It is a message to the West too.
0: The Prime Minister says it's right the sentences of two teenage boys convicted of rape are being urgently reviewed. The 15-year-olds were spared jail after two girls were attacked in separate crimes in Fordingbridge in Hampshire. The judge at Southampton Crown Court said he wanted to avoid criminalising these children unnecessarily. Sir Keir Starmer's called it an appalling case. At least 24 people have died after a suicide bomber targeted a train carrying military personnel in Pakistan's southwestern province of Balochistan. Officials there have said the train was travelling through the city of Quetta when a vehicle packed with explosives was detonated near a railway track. Here's the BBC's Caroline Davis.
3: The force of the explosion was so strong that nearby vehicles were also burnt out. There are images of blood-covered suitcases. According to a Pakistan railway official responsible for Quetta, the service was carrying military personnel travelling from their base to the main railway station so they could go home for next week's Eid holiday. The details of what happened has not yet been made public, but rail officials told the BBC that the explosion came from outside the train. An official told the news agency AFP that the blast was the result of an explosive-laden car driving into one of the carriages.
0: Weather records are continuing to be broken this bank holiday weekend. 31.6 Celsius has been recorded in London's Kew Gardens this afternoon, making it the hottest day of the year so far. Temperatures could soar to 34 degrees tomorrow, with much of the UK in the grip of a heatwave. Forecasters also warning of tropical nights. That's the latest. I'm Lisa Hartle.

You had one shot, or one opportunity to seize everything you ever wanted in one moment. Did you capture it?

0: Eminem and Lose Yourself on BFBS, the Forty Station. It's a Sports Extra with Mark McKenzie. Last day of the Premier League season. Is there one final twist to come? West Ham have won 3-0 against Leeds. For the last 10 minutes, the Hammers fans, the Hammers players have been on the pitch at the London Stadium waiting to find out what's going to happen at the Tottenham Hotspur Stadium. They've now played 10 and a half minutes of stoppage time. That has been a wee bit of time wasting, it has to be said. Spurs 1-0 up. Everton have had so many chances in the last few minutes. None of them converted. As it stands, Spurs stay up. West Ham United are relegated. But the play is going on as we speak. I can tell you that Manchester United have won 3-0 against Brighton. Burnley and Wolves have drawn 1-1 full times. We'll get to Selhurst Park, where Arsenal will be crowned champions. They've won 2-1. And I can also tell you the full-time whistle has now gone. Spurs live to fight another season in the top flight. It's heartbreak, though, for West Ham and their fans. 3-0 today against Leeds. Not enough to keep them up. Fulham have beaten Newcastle United by 2-1. Liverpool and Brentford draw 1-1. Let's go to Shane Pennington. It's emotional scenes for sure at the Liverpool match. Both Mo Salah and Andy Robertson being subbed off before the end. And not many dry eyes in the house, I would imagine, Shane.
1: No, absolutely not, Mark. It's finished here. Liverpool 1, Brentford 1, and Liverpool in the end just about get over the line in their pursuit for Champions League football in the end, whilst Brentford, of course, just miss out on European football themselves. If they'd managed to get the 3 points here today, they could have been in the Europa League next season, but it just wasn't to be for them. We're just about to see presentations made to both Mo Salah and Andy Robertson on the Anfield pitch. There's not one person who has gone home here apart from a chunk of the away supporters. The Liverpool fans keen to pay tribute to two absolute legends who have done a lot for this football club in the last 10 years or so. Of course, Liverpool took the lead in the game with Curtis Jones, and it was Mo Salah who set him up, and in doing so he broke Steven Gerrard's record of the most league assists, taking him to 93, and that was somewhat apt, wasn't it, on the final appearance for Salah this afternoon. But unfortunately that lead only lasted 6 minutes. Kevin Schade heading home the equaliser from a keen Lewis Potter cross from the left hand side. So in the end, a point apiece, and now it's all about presentations for both Mo Salah and Andy Robertson so the fans can pay tribute to two fine Liverpool legends.
0: Shane, thanks very much. That's Shane Pennington at Liverpool versus Brentford. Emotion comes in all shapes. There's that joyous moment when your team wins something. There's also that a mighty relief when your team seems to escape, and it was the great escape, I suppose, for Spurs. I have the advantage of being able to see Kat Swabey, who's almost in tears at the moment. She's not even at the game that her team are playing. Big Spurs fan. We'll get to Ryan in just a moment. But Kat, you have been put through the shredder in the last few minutes waiting for that full-time whistle to go. Are you okay?
2: I'm speechless. I don't know
0: not good for the radio.
2: How I feel right now. I suppose relief. Yeah, I know. Because obviously I'm watching Crystal Palace versus Arsenal here, Arsenal champions. And then at the end of that match, they put on the Spurs match just for us all to enjoy for the final 9 minutes of stoppage time. And of course, Everton keep attacking. And you think, well, this is Spurs. They're going to concede too. But thank goodness for that. I can breathe easy now.
0: Deep breaths, and let's talk about your match. You've watched the champions at the Palace. They're going to be crowned there. How was the game? I mean, you know, it was a game that we weren't quite sure how that one was going to play out as far as competitive spirit was concerned, because they've got huge matches coming up through the week. But how did it play out?
2: But not being much jeopardy meant it did feel at times like a bit of a training ground session, but Arsenal deservedly won. Crystal Palace, though, did put them under a lot of pressure at the end of the match. Jean-Philippe Mateta, beautiful, powerful header, made it 1-2. And then Pino it was the most beautiful sort of half turn on the volley, went straight past Kepa into the back of the net. Unfortunately, though, for Crystal Palace fans, it came off Bressan's and the ball was chalked off the VAR, because that would have meant that the points were shared. But I think Arsenal deservedly won here in South London, and yes, we're just awaiting the trophy lift.
0: Kate, thanks very much. Go and do whatever you need to do to recover from the endurance that was not one but two matches. Let's head to Darren Stanage. Manchester City versus Aston Villa. The real story today, of course, is that it's Pep's last game. How did that one pan out, Darren?
3: Well, there was no fairy tale ending here for Pep. Villa came and spoilt the party. They came from behind to win. All City in the first half, they were in front through Semenyo's neat finish from a corner that Villa failed to clear. And they were absolutely dominant in the first half. Should have scored more goals, but Villa came right out of the blocks. Watkins scored just after the break when City failed to clear a corner, kind of chested it down and smashed it in. And he scored again on with an hour to go. Really good goal down the channel. Great footwork into the area and slotted home. Phil Foden thought he'd rescued a point for City. VAR ruled it offside, but when the pictures came up on the big screens, they very much appear to show him being onside. So lots of boos there, as you can imagine. But there was no comeback for City, so they've lost this game. City doing the double over Villa for the first time since 1963.
0: Villa doing the double over City.
3: Yeah, absolutely. Crazy.
0: It sums up the season, hasn't it? Doesn't it?
3: Yeah, everyone's kind of here waiting now. There's obviously, they were kind of encouraging the fans to stay and wish farewell to Bernardo Silva and John Stones, who both got guards of honour when they came off, including for the Villa players as well. So that was really nice. Pep was in tears.
0: It's a strange thing, that though, isn't it? I mean, it's a competitive game. It is still going on. And then, you know, you're kind of, okay, well, we're going to sub them off, but we're going to get a guard of honour.
3: Yeah, exactly. So it was a bit of a strange one. Kind of they're waiting for a few presentations here now. A few former players back. Gundogan's here. Edison's here as well. Some other people who've kind of featured in Pep's teams as well. So obviously they've even booked the Co-op Arena tomorrow night. Have Manchester City for a proper party for Pep. They're just about to do all the farewells. But it's a strange one, isn't it, to imagine Pep's not going to be here next season. And, you know, what effect is that going to have on Manchester City? You know, when you look at how United struggled after Sir Alex left, you know, it looks like it's going to be a Maresca, doesn't it? But, you know, we'll wait and see just what happens.
0: Darren, thanks very much. A win then for Villa 2-1 against Man City today. We'll get around more of the grounds very soon. First, Sabrina Carpenter.

0: I think if ever a song that summed up a football season, it's probably that one. Such a funny way, Sabrina Carpenter. Mark McKenzie with you on BFBS Sports Extra for the final day of the Premier League season. There was one thing we knew for sure. Both Burnley and Wolves were going down. That was guaranteed before the start of play. The question was who would end up being bottom of the pile. And I think, Peter, the full-time score reflects the season that both these sides have had.
1: Well, for the record, Wolves finished bottom. It was 1-1. Wolves end with 20 points, a club all-time worst, as was Burnley's lowest win ratio of just 4, the poorest return since 1980. But getting used to life in the Championship for both these clubs might have come, especially for Burnley fans, Mark, who are absolutely sick and tired of VAR. And I know your good self as a Hearts fan will empathise with this. The penalty incident in the first half, I mean, how on earth do you get away from the ball being struck at you from a yard or 2 yards out at pace within a second? You know, when you freeze frame it, like you do when the referee goes over and you freeze frame's footage. I mean, these happen balls. I mean, the one at Motherwell that I know still will grate with Hearts fans forever. That's not intentional. No. Today's wasn't intentional. But honestly, I'll be glad to cover a few Championship games. I love covering Championship games and League 1 and League 2 games. I don't have to worry about this nonsense. and it can be nonsense at times.
0: Yeah, we're both going to take a point out of this because we both went for draws. We were slightly ambitious, 3-3 and 4-4. You didn't get a 0-0, which was good news. The Championship, will it benefit from... it's a horrible way to phrase it, but will it benefit from these...
1: There could have been a lot more goals in the game, but, you know, ended 1-1. But Saar, the Wolves keeper, made some terrific saves in the second half.
0: Just lost Peter there. Anyway, finished 1-1.

0: David Morales, the bass, and then you on BFBS, the 4C station. I think we've got Peter Smith back with us. The day that both Burnley and Wolves were relegated, West Ham joined them as well, despite their 3-0 win. Peter, we were just talking about what these sides would bring to the Championship. And there'll be a lot of rebuilding, a lot of players leaving. But equally, it's really important for them that they bounce back as quickly as they possibly can.
1: Yeah, I mean, obviously, next season it's going to be even more competitive in the Championship with 7th and 8th now qualifying for the playoffs. So that's really going to intensify games. I think we'll see a season 26-27 where practically every Championship game from first to last will have meaning and significance. You know, I bet you we're going to match day 44 with relegation issues. Everything will probably still be to play for. These big clubs will be expected to come back. They'll have parachute money. Even though they'll lose their star players, they'll still be able to, you know, have a good squad and a good base. But especially in the northwest area, but Wanderers have come up. That's going to be interesting next year. Cardiff came back. Lincoln are going to be looking forward to life in the Championship next year. It's going to be a great league to observe. And like I say, it's brilliant when you don't have to worry about VAR. Fans can celebrate goals, handballs sometimes get let off. Offsides, well, definitely get let off.
0: Yeah. But that's so happening with VAR as well. That's a different argument altogether. Peter, thanks very much. Peter Smith watching Burnley and Wolves finish one apiece.
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Sports Extra with Mark McKenzie from our studios in Dreghom Barracks in Edinburgh. It is a beautiful day across the UK today. Well done to everyone taking part in Edinburgh Marathon on the hottest day of the year. Good to be with you wherever you are around the force as well. Great day. Unless, of course, you happen to be a West Ham United fan. Ultimately, a win today, 3-0, but not enough. Linked with Spurs' 1-0 victory over Everton. Elsewhere, Sunderland, they beat Chelsea by 2-1. Chelsea down to 10 men. Fofana sent off in that one. It finished 1-1 between Nottingham Forest and Bournemouth. Man City losing 2-1 at home to Aston Villa. Liverpool and Brentford drew 1-1. It finished 2-0 to Fulham over Newcastle United. Arsenal went out with a 2-1 win at Selhurst Park over Crystal Palace. Burnley and Wolves, as we're hearing from Peter Smith, 1-1 it finished, and Manchester United and Brighton. United winning 3-0 there. Brighton qualifying for the Conference League. Elsewhere, Arsenal finished top, Man City second, Manchester United third. We knew all of that before the day started. Villa finish in fourth on 65 points. Liverpool behind them on 60 points. Bournemouth on 57 points in sixth. Sunderland get European football next season, finishing seventh. And as I say, Brighton Conference League for them in eighth. It's West Ham, Burnley and Wolves all relegated. Let's get back into the music now. Royal Blood and Honey Brain.

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0: Sports Extra with Mark McKenzie on the day that Bolton were promoted to the Championship, winning the playoff final 4-1 against 10-man Stockport. Elsewhere, Hearts for the first time won the women's Scottish Women's Premier League, despite losing the Edinburgh Derby by 2-0 at Meadowbank to Hibernian. Celtic drew 1-1 with Partick Thistle. It was Rangers, though, that could have caught Hearts had they won. They lost 6-0 away to Glasgow City. And in the Super League, a win for Warrington over Bradford by 26 points to 12. In the Vitality Blast today, we saw Northamptonshire win. Likewise, Durham beat Leicestershire. Somerset saw off Warwickshire, and Yorkshire beat Derbyshire.

0: Beyonce and Single Ladies. Does she cut it as a legend? 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Will she feature tomorrow? Probably. 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

Alex Warren, Fever Dream on BFBS, the 4C station. So congratulations once again to Arsenal. We knew on Tuesday evening that they were going to be crowned champions. That's been underlined and highlighted today, a 2-1 win against Crystal Palace at Selhurst Park. And elsewhere, Manchester City losing, but a very under... And if you are just tuning in and you're wondering how many goals Erling Haaland scored, none. He didn't even make the bench today. So that's dented a lot of fantasy football teams.

0: James Hype and Ferrari on BFBS, the 4C station. Well, I've got to say thank you to Guy Swindles for not taking the fast car away from chatting to me at the end. I know it's been a tough day for West Ham fans, and Guy, you're right up there as far as West Ham fans are concerned. A sore one, doing everything they needed to do as far as everything that they could possibly do. You know, a convincing win 3-0 today, but not enough ultimately over the course of the season.
1: No, and I think that's right. Basically, if you go back to the beginning of January when West Ham lost 3-0 at Wolves and then at home to Nottingham Forest, I don't think many people would have thought that they got down to the final match with still any chance of staying in the top flight. The fact that Nuno Espirito Santo got them to that position, well done him. And they couldn't have done any more on the day. There were some nice moments. Jared Bowen scoring a beauty on what might be his last game for the club from a pass from Fernandes, who also might be playing his last game for the club now that they are going down. There was Callum Wilson firing home, Tati Castellanos, who's had so much to do with the recovery, getting the first goal. So it was a nice way to go out. But I think the fact that the stadium announcer played Blue Monday by new order at the end probably summed up the feeling in the camp as to what it's going to be like tomorrow.
0: Yeah. Talk me through the emotions, because you were doing what you needed to do. You knew that Spurs were 1-0 up as well, but there was always that hope, I suppose, that Everton, from what I could see through everything at it against Spurs. And then your game finished before the Spurs game, so you had that agony of what, about 10 minutes it felt like before the full time whistle went there.
1: It was 9 or 10 minutes, you're absolutely right, Mark. So everyone was wandering around thinking, please Everton, get a goal. But I think that most West Ham fans, from the moment Spurs took the lead, assumed that the worst was going to happen. Yeah. That even if Everton had scored, they'd draw and they'd be all right. As long as it was goalless at the Tottenham Hotspur Stadium, you did feel as if there was an outside chance. But the moment that goal went in, even when West Ham went 3-0 up, you still didn't get that euphoric feeling you normally would when a team goes into an unassailable lead, because they knew that Spurs had got that goal before half-time. A lot of people didn't even come back in for the second half, despite the excellent showing.
0: OK, well, a long summer ahead and a lot of rebuilding, I'm sure, to go on over that period as well. Guy, thanks very much for joining us. That was Guy Swindles. West Ham 3-0 win against Leeds, but ultimately too little too late.

Adele Rowing in the Day puts BFES, the Four Seas Station, has been a Sports Extra, the final day of the EPL. And as I speak, Arsenal players back out on the pitch at Selhurst Park. They're about to be presented with the trophy. They were already over the line. We knew that from earlier in the week. They sealed the deal with a 2-1 win against Crystal Palace today. And it's at Selhurst Park. They'll lift that trophy. Elsewhere, Manchester United 3-0 against Brighton. Burnley and Wolves, both relegated, drew one apiece. Fulham beat Newcastle United. Liverpool and Brentford drew one apiece. Aston Villa beat Man City. It finished 1-1 between Norwich and Bournemouth. Sunderland beat Chelsea by 2-1. Spurs won 1-0 and stay up. And West Ham won 3-0 and they're relegated. Dance Through the Decade on the way next. And next Saturday, an extended Saturday sport for the Champions League final, of course, with Arsenal involved in that as well. Enjoy what's left of your weekend, and remember, Legends tomorrow for Bank Holiday Monday, right here on BFM.

0: President Trump says America's relationship with Iran is becoming more professional and productive, but he says he swore his representatives not to rush into a deal to end the war because it's important for both sides to get it right. BBC North America correspondent Peter Bowes reports.
1: This appears to be an attempt by Donald Trump to lower expectations that a final deal is imminent. Writing on his Truth Social platform, the president says the US's relationship with Iran is becoming more professional and productive, but that both sides must take their time and get it right. Some senior Republicans have said they are deeply concerned by reports of a potential deal.
0: The Prime Minister says it's right that law officers are urgently reviewing the sentencing of three young teenage boys who attacked two girls in separate incidents. The boys who were found guilty of rape or involvement in rape avoided custodial sentences. Sentencing guidelines in England and Wales state that rehabilitation should be prioritised for children, even in very serious cases. One of the girls, who's now 16, told the BBC that the attack has had a permanent impact on her life.
2: All I can think about is, if you can do the crime, you can do the time. And I know it's a well-known saying, but it should be more thought out. It should be something that actually happens. Because, yeah, you'll have your petty crimes, but this is different. You're impacting someone else's life. Once you've gone viral, there's no turning back. Once it's posted on the internet, there's no going back. It's there forever.
0: Amber heat health alerts remain in place in parts of the Midlands and eastern England and will last until at least Wednesday. It's looking increasingly likely that a new all-time UK May temperature record will be set on Monday. 32.8 degrees is currently the highest temperature ever recorded in May. West Ham have been relegated from the Premier League despite winning their last game of the season 3-0 against Leeds. That's because Tottenham secured their safety with a 1-0 win against Everton on the final day. Sunderland's 2-1 victory over Chelsea means they've qualified for the Europa League. Captain Granit Xhaka told Sky Sports News it's a great achievement.
3: It's unbelievable what we did this season, and week by week, day by day, the hard work, the belief, the commitment from the players, from the staff, from the owner, from everyone at the club, and I'm so thankful that we achieved something who nobody believed.
0: Champions Arsenal beat Crystal Palace 2-1. The Foreign Secretary, Yvette Cooper, has criticised what she called the awful scenes in Kyiv after a large-scale attack by Russia overnight. Moscow used hundreds of drones and missiles. Ukrainian officials say four people were killed. And Eurovision's marking its 70th anniversary with a special tribute film. The EBU, which organises the annual song contest, says it'll commemorate the past seven decades of being united by music. The movie will include footage from the early shows in the 1950s and 60s. That's the latest. I'm Lisa Hartle.

It's Steve Hurley. Jack it up. Jack your body here on BFBS. I'm Jason. This is Dance of the Decades, where I bring you the best dance music from the 80s, 90s and noughties right up to today. You are in for an absolute treat for your Sunday. You will absolutely love, I would say, 99% of the tracks that are going to be playing today. There might be a few in there that you think, oh, I'm not a fan, but when it starts going, you'll love it, I swear. Right, I've got Adamski and Seal with Killer on the way. Technotronic on the way too. This is Eighth Wonder.

0: A massive 80s throwback from Adamski and Seal. That is killer here on BFBS. I'm Jason, it's Dance of the Decades. I've got D-Light and Grooves in the Hearts coming up very soon. And if you love BFBS, then tell us about it. Your opinion does really matter to us, right? 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Maybe it's the app that you love. 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
6: 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We're going to dance. 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

0: October's 3, and it's a fine day here on BFBS. I'm Jason. This is Dance of the Decades, bringing you the best dance music from the 80s, 90s and noughties. That is one of those tracks that just defined the early 90s rave explosion, right? Proper ambient house classic now. And it's one of those tracks, released in 1992, which I think is timeless as well. Huge song. Actually, originally was an a cappella track, and then Opus 3 said, can we put some music on this? And it became a huge hit for them. I've got Tony DeBart and The Real Thing on the way very soon. And a song now, which actually came out early 90s, like 1990 it was originally released. Didn't really do that well, so they reissued it in 1993, and it became this. The biggest song from this group, this is The Orb and Little Fluffy Clouds.
1: What were the skies like when you were young?
2: They went on forever. We lived in Arizona, and the skies always had little fluffy clouds in them, and they were long and clear, and there were lots of stars at night. And when it would rain, they were beautiful, the most beautiful skies, as a matter of fact.

An iconic 90s throwback from Tony DeBart, this. It's the real thing here on BFBS. I'm Jason. This is Dance of the Decade. Got Snap and Summer and Welcome to Tomorrow, which is a song you don't really hear from Snap that much. Also another one from Everything But the Girl, but it's not missing. It's a song called Wrong. Going to play that very soon too. A classic dance track. Do you know what I've noticed about the songs we're playing today? There's a lot of talking at the start of them, and then they get into the thing. Maybe that was just a big thing for the 90s. 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

0: It's Tracy Thorn and Benoit. You know them better as Everything But The Girl. So do I, to be fair. I just read their names off Wikipedia. That was wrong. It's Dance of the Decades, bringing you the best dance music from the 80s, 90s and noughties. Got Sash on the way very soon. DJ Quicksilver too. This is Orbital.
1: Yes, son.
2: What does regret mean?
1: Well, son, a funny thing about regret is that it's better to regret something you have done than to regret something you haven't done. And by the way, if you see your mom this weekend, would you be sure

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2: Good evening, citizens of Earth. This will be your last chance to escape. I want to invite you to a new world. A world of liberty. A world of peace.

FBS's Dance of the Decades. I'm Jason, playing you the best dance music from the 80s, 90s and noughties. We're getting towards the end of the 90s and we move into massive noughties bangers you'll absolutely love. Pure Tones on the way. I've got Jürgen Fries as well and MJ Cole. This one takes the news from Sash. This is Colour the World on BFBS.

0: President Trump says America's relationship with Iran is becoming much more professional and productive. But in a social media post, he says his representatives will not rush into a deal to end the war because it's important for both sides to get it right. Temperatures have soared across England and Wales again today as the Met Office confirmed heatwave conditions in 8 areas of England. Heathrow registered today's highest temperature of 31.1 degrees. Amber heat health alerts remain in place across the Midlands and much of the South East. Forecasters say it's increasingly likely that a new UK record for May will be set tomorrow. These people at Hillingdon Lido in West London have been making the most of the hot weather.
1: Love it. Amazing. I mean, we don't know how long it's going to last for, so we have to embrace it whilst it's here, right?
2: Well, it's beautiful. It's unusual in the UK, but I'm so happy. I feel like the Mediterranean.
3: You know, weather's to be enjoyed, and when we have days like this, I think just lap them up and, you know, embrace and, yeah, have a cold drink.
0: HMS Medway has reached the remote South Atlantic island of Tristan da Cunha, carrying 6 civilian medics and critical supplies to help a British national suspected of contracting hantavirus. It comes as paratroopers from 16 Air Assault Brigade parachuted onto the island on the 10th of May, accompanied by 2 military clinicians. The team will return home on HMS Medway in several days. 4 people have died after a huge Russian missile and drone attack in Ukraine's capital, Kyiv. The country's president, Vladimir Zelensky, says Moscow used a hypersonic missile in the barrage. He's added that there were at least 83 people injured in the strikes, which involved 600 drones and 90 missiles. Football and West Ham have been relegated from the Premier League on the final day of the season. They beat Leeds 3-0, but Tottenham's win against Everton confirmed their 14-year stay in the top flight was over. The West Ham captain, Jared Bowen, spoke after the game.
4: I've been here for 6.5 years now. Had a lot of good moments, and you know, this outweighs all of it. You know, it's, I've been getting this club relegated, it hurts, you know, and shouldn't be in the position that we're in, but ultimately we found ourselves in the position that we're in and we haven't done enough to stay up.
0: Arsenal have lifted the Premier League trophy for the first time since 2004.
5: It's a moment Arsenal have waited 22 years for, and they've finally become Premier League champions once again. Captain Martin Odegaard is lifting the trophy high as his team are crowned the top flight winners for the first time since the Invincibles of 2004.
0: They ended the season with a 2-1 victory over Crystal Palace at Selhurst Park. And a body has been recovered in the search for a man who went missing while hiking in the Scottish Highlands. Adam Chalmers was last seen in the Ben Lawyers mountain range yesterday at lunchtime. The family of the 36-year-old's been told about the discovery. You can find more news and sport on our website at forcesnews.com. But for now, that's the latest. I'm Lisa Hartle.

0: sincere.
1: MJ Cole and Sincere, what a great tune this is. Got a couple of more UK garage songs coming from Dance for the Decades very soon. We've got Pure Tone, Addicted to Bass, a little bit drum and bass, a little bit UK garage on that one. Also, somebody who is now on Britain's Got Talent as a judge, but before she was going Mystique with a bump and a flex. Yeah, Mystique. And All I Want is coming up very soon. I've also got a song coming up in Dance for the Decades, because by the way, I'm playing you the best dance music from the 80s, 90s and noughties. We are late 90s, noughties territory now, like early noughties. But I'll tell you what, the songs were good. And I've got a dance song from Jürgen Fries. It's called Wilderness. You may have completely forgotten about it, but when you hear it, you'll be like, what a massive song this was. It's on the way very

0: What a fantastic song this is. Great to hear on Dance of the Decades. Jürgen Vries and Wilderness. Hello, I'm Jürgen Vries. Actually, his real name's Darren, and he's from the UK. He sounds like he could be Dutch, though, right? And the reason he did that was because at the time, it was like Ferry Corsten, Armin van Buuren, they were all kind of coming out. And he was like, oh, they're having big success. I kind of want to be in their camp, being like the Dutch producer. No, just a guy called Darren Tate. But a great song, though. What a fantastic song to hear on Dance of the Decades today. I've got Deep Dish and Flashdance on the way very soon. And if you do like dance music, then go and download the free BFBS Radio app. It is absolutely free. 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

British United Nations and Out of Touch here on BFBS. I'm Jason. Dancer of the Decades. At the moment, playing you the best dance music from the early noughties. We've got Seamus Haji on the way, Sunblock to play very soon. What is your favourite dance song? You know, a song with a donk on it. Like an EDM track, a trance one. One of those songs that maybe takes you back to a holiday you're on, or even a tour that you're on. And it's just one of those songs that you just think, this is it. This is the moment where I'm just into this kind of music. I have a song which has always, for a long, long time, been my favourite dance track. And the reason is, it's just because it just takes you back to some great memories, holidays, places you've been to, maybe just hanging out with mates back in the day. And also, this is one of those songs that when I went, well, before I got into radio, I'd call request shows and ask for this song. Never got picked. Don't know why, because it's a banger. It is such a huge song. I hope you enjoy this today. Leyland Bushwhacker. This is Love Story here on BFBS.

Start playing Jimmy Jamieson's Baywatch theme tune. This is I'll Be Ready by Sunblock here on BFBS. I'm Jason. This is Dance of the Decades. I'm going to get Sunny J and Can't Stop Moving. It's on the way very soon. And this song was another sample. It was sampling In Deep 1982 track. And it was one of those songs that you'd be surprised to hear. Only went to like 69 in the charts. This is a huge club anthem though. Team is Hadji. Last night a DJ saved my life on BFBS.

0: What a banger this is from Seamus Haji, right? BFBS, I'm Jason, it's Dance for the Decades. Playing you the best dance music from the early noughties at the moment. We move right up to today. I've got Ida Corr and Fedde Le Grand coming up very soon as well. 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

nature, dynamic, inquisitive. You have the ability to be whatever you want to be. 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You have a tendency to dream. No matter which way you turn, this distraction will cause you

this song wasn't the biggest. I think it only got top 40 in the charts in the UK. But it was on every single compilation album. It definitely was, wasn't it? Sonny J and Can't Stop Moving on BFBS. I've got Pendulum on the way very soon. And this one, David Guetta and Kelly Rowland. It's When Love Takes Over here on BFBS's Dance Through the Decade.

One of David Guetta's biggest songs, this. It's Kelly Rowland's on this too. It's When Love Takes Over here on BFBS's Dance of the Decade. Currently playing new songs from the early 2000s, moving to 2010s very soon. And I'm going to play you a song which always gets a spin when I DJ. Always, and it always goes down so well as well. I remember playing in the Falklands, 2011, 2012, and it went off when I started playing this. Right. I'm going to get Pendulum and Watercolour on the way. Swedish House Mafia coming up soon too. And this is Nero. This is Me and You here on BFBS.

Such a good bunch of songs I just played you. Pendulum and Watercolour, played you Nero and Me and You just before that. Let's continue these amazing tunes on Dance of the Decades today. We're moving into 2010s, right up to today as well. I've got DJ Fresh on the way, Neon Jungle, Rudimental coming up as well. And this one will take you up to the news. And it is such a big song. You'll enjoy this one a lot today, I bet. Swedish House Mafia, A Knife Party. This is Antidote on BFBS.

0: President Trump says Iran must understand that it cannot develop a nuclear weapon. Peace talks are continuing. Earlier, the US Secretary of State Marco Rubio suggested that an agreement was imminent, but the president warned against rushing into a deal. So Keir Starmer says it's right that the sentencing of three teenage boys who were spared a custodial sentence after being found guilty of rape would be reviewed by the Attorney General. Two girls, then aged 15 and 14, were attacked in separate incidents. The boys were handed youth detention orders. Sentencing guidelines in England and Wales state that rehabilitation should be prioritised for children, even in very serious cases. The parents of one of the girls spoke to the BBC about their experience in court. Their words have been voiced by actors.
1: It seems to me like the victims are the ones that are suffering, and the perpetrators are the ones that have seemingly got away scot-free.
2: It's like we're living in a parallel universe.
1: Yeah.
2: How can that be, right?
1: I had to bite my lip. I felt physically sick. And I just think the judge's message was, it's okay, you can do it, I'll just give you a slap on the wrist.
0: Weather records are continuing to be broken this bank holiday weekend. 32.3 Celsius has been recorded at Kew Gardens in London, making it the hottest day of the year so far. Temperatures could soar to 34 degrees tomorrow, with much of the UK in the grip of a heatwave. Forecasters are also warning of tropical nights. The Red Cross says three of its volunteers have died from Ebola in the Democratic Republic of the Congo. It's understood they were among the first to contract the new variant. The World Health Organization says more than 200 people have died in the outbreak. Kate White is a nurse from York. She's flying this evening to the DCR to coordinate the response for Doctors Without Borders.
3: There is definitely more at stake with this, not just for me. I really think I'm one of the lucky ones. I get to go in, I get to do my job, and I get to come back out again. For the people that live in these areas of Congo, they do not have that luxury, and they also don't have the luxury of a robust health system.
0: West Ham are saying goodbye to the Premier League after being relegated on the final day of the season. A 3-0 win against Leeds wasn't enough to keep them up because Tottenham beat Everton 1-0. Liverpool legend Mo Salah also said farewell to Anfield after their 1-1 draw with Brentford.
4: I cried a lot. I think more than I did in my whole life. But it's very tough to leave a place like this. Also, yesterday I cried a bit in the training ground.
0: Pep Guardiola's Manchester City reign, which included 20 trophies in 10 years, ended with a 2-1 defeat to Aston Villa. Sunderland beat Chelsea by the same score to join Bournemouth in the Europa League next season. And singer Nicola Roberts has had a baby girl. The girl's allowed stars, given birth to her first child with footballer Mitch Hahn, calling it heaven on earth. You can find more news and sport on our website at forcesnews.com. But for now, that's the latest. I'm Lisa Hartle.

through Demental and Ella Air and Waiting All Night here on BFBS. What a great way to start this hour of Dance of the Decades, playing you the best dance music from the 80s, 90s and noughties right up to today. We're moving a bit closer to today with a song like that. I've got a couple of actually chilled ones on the way that I think you're going to really like. I've got Myrrh and Final Song, which is going to sound so good today. It's one of those tunes which is like a chill track, but also still got that kind of dance element to it. I've got Naughty Boy and Beyonce with Ari Benjamin as well, and Running. It's an excellent song coming up very soon. And this one, Neon Jungle, this is Welcome to the Jungle here on BFBS. Tonight.

0: One of the breakout tracks from Mo. This is Final Song. And I might be overthinking this, but it's mad to me to feel that that's 10 years old. That's a decade old. Came out 2016. Surely not. Where has the time gone for that? Nice and chill though, great track. Also played you Naughty Boy and Beyonce and Running, another great relaxing song. Bit different, some of the stuff I'm normally playing in Dance of the Decade is quite heavy, but if you do want to chill out a little bit, I suggest getting the Headspace app. It's free for RAF, Navy or Army. It's free guided mindfulness exercises. And mindfulness has been shown to help people be less stressed, increase their focus, you can sleep more soundly. Now, personally, I've tried this app. It's great. Oh, if you want an afternoon nap, pop that on. The guy's voice is on that. Oh, you fall asleep in seconds. It's brilliant. And also, it's free, by the way. Normally, you'd pay $49.99. Go and find out how to get it right now by having a look on our website. It's bfbs.com/noticeboard. I've got DJ Snake on the way in Silk City on Dance Through the Decade soon.
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1: Come on.

it's James Hype and Kelly Lee and more than friends here on Dance with the Decades. I'm Jason, sampling on Vogue's 1996 track Don't Let Go. And it was one of those songs that you thought, this is big, this is a massive song. In 2017, it went platinum. It was so big. Top 10 hit for James Hype and Kelly Lee. Right, I've got St. John and Roses. Going to sound nice today. It's coming up soon. And what do you get, not a joke, what do you get when you cross Silk City, which is a powerhouse of dance music featuring Mark Ronson and Diplo, with a Grammy Award-winning artist, Dua Lipa? Well, you get this.

It's St. John and Roses here on BFBS. I'm Jason, it's Dance for the Decades. Playing you the best dance music from the late noughties at the moment, moving right up to today. I've got Ewan McVicar and Tell Me Something Good. It's going to be on the way very soon. And this song that I'm going to play you was such a fantastic song when it came out. And it was the lead single from the posthumous album, Tim. This is Avicii and Aloe Black. This is SOS here on BFBS. Can you?

0: Such a great song, this, from Avicii. Help me put my mind to rest. And what vocal from Aloo Black as well. That's SOS. It's BFBS's Dance of the Decades. I've got Medusa and Dermot Kennedy in Paradise. I told you, playing huge hits today. Really good dance songs. 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Maybe it's something on the telly that you absolutely love as well. 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I'll play Eliza Rose soon too.
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It's Ewan McVicar and Tell Me Something Good here on BFBS. I'm Jason. You listen to Dance of the Decades, where I play you the best dance music from the 80s right up to today, going through the decades, all this great dance music. What a good 3 hours it's been so far. Still more songs to go. We've got Artemis on the way, Kenya Grace coming up soon too. And that song I just played you came out 2021, sampled Rufus and Shaka Khan's classic, and it became one of those proper kind of warehouse weapons, didn't it? You'd hear that song and you'd be like, oh, this is a good song. A proper holiday tune as well. And if you may be on tour when that song came out, that will definitely take you back, right? Right, I'm going to play Disco Lions and Tinashe coming up very soon. And this one, Eliza Rose, great tune from her. This is BOTA, Baddest of Them All here on BFBS.

former number one from 2023 from Kenya Grace. This is Strangers here on BFBS's Dancer of the Decades. And this track made her the second female solo artist to ever top the UK charts with a self-written and self-produced track. And what a song as well. It sounded great today. Right, I've got Disco Lion Sinashe is coming up soon. This is Artemis.

Great way to end Dance for the Decades this week, right? It's Artemis, and I Like the Way You Kiss Me here on BFBS. I've brought you the best dance music from the 80s, 90s and noughties right up to today for the past 3 hours. And I know I probably say this every week, but what a good 3 hours of dance music that was. I mean, the perfect way to end your Sunday. I really hope you enjoyed it as much as I did. I'm not here next week. I'm on my holidays. I will be listening to Dance for the Decades next week, so I hope you do too, because for me, being on holiday, listening to this, it will really be like holiday vibes. I'm just telling you now, it's just 3 hours of bangers, isn't it? Right, have a great rest of your week. I'll leave you with Disco Lions and Tinashe and No Broke Boys. See you later. Bye.

0: President Trump says America's relationship with Iran is becoming more professional and productive, but he says he swore his representatives not to rush into a deal to end the war because it's important for both sides to get it right. BBC North America correspondent Peter Bowes reports.
1: This appears to be an attempt by Donald Trump to lower expectations that a final deal is imminent. Writing on his Truth Social platform, the president says the US's relationship with Iran is becoming more professional and productive, but that both sides must take their time and get it right. Some senior Republicans have said they are deeply concerned by reports of a potential deal.
0: Kyiv's calculating the cost of one of Russia's biggest bombardments of the war. The Ukrainian capital was hit by a hypersonic missile and a barrage of drones last night, with four people killed and around 100 wounded. Foreign Secretary Yvette Cooper says it shows Vladimir Putin's weakness. President Zelensky has been to look at the damage.
2: We do it only on military targets, you know, in military or drones production of Russia, or its energy. And this is civilians' goals. The museums, schools, just apartments.
0: The Met Office says today was the hottest May day in the UK for at least 79 years. A high of 32.3 Celsius was recorded at Kew Gardens in southwest London. Wales and Northern Ireland also recorded their highest temperatures this year, 27.4 in Cardiff and 23.4 in Armagh. It's expected to be even hotter tomorrow. HMS Medway has reached the remote South Atlantic island of Tristan da Cunha, carrying six civilian medics and critical supplies to help a British national suspected of contracting hantavirus. It comes as paratroopers from 16 Air Assault Brigade parachuted onto the island on the 10th of May, accompanied by two military clinicians. The team will return home on HMS Medway in several days. The Prime Minister says it's right the sentences of two teenage boys convicted of rape are being urgently reviewed. The 15-year-olds were spared jail after two girls were attacked in separate crimes in Fording Bridge in Hampshire. The judge in Southampton Crown Court said he wanted to avoid criminalising these children unnecessarily. Sir Keir Starmer's called it an appalling case. West Ham are heading for the Championship after being relegated from the Premier League on the last day of the season. They beat Leeds 3-0, but Tottenham finished above them in the 17th after winning 1-0 against Everton. After 10 years and 20 trophies, Manchester City boss Pep Guardiola said an emotional goodbye.
3: If the next years you all run the world and you find me in the streets here in Europe, in the States and wherever, if you are a Man City fan, come to me and hug me. I will need it.
0: The runners-up lost their game 2-1 to Aston Villa. Champions Arsenal beat Crystal Palace 2-1 before lifting the trophy. You can find more news and sport on our website at forcesnews.com. But for now, that's the latest. I'm Lisa Hartle.
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Drama. 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I'm Danny G, and this is BFBS Edge. 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It's a bank holiday. I just hope you're not having to work. 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Black Label Society first, though, Fields of Unforgiveness. Hope you're having a great weekend. I'm Danny G, and enjoy the music.

0: 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We have categories here to put our different kind of music together, especially when it's something like our Edge Station. And just so you know, we've got a classic dirt track. That's the category on the way next from David Lee Roth. Green Day, though, that was Dirty Core 1, baby.
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I'm Danny G. Wherever you're listening from around the forces world, one, hope you get to enjoy the bank holiday a little bit. Hopefully you're not forced to work the whole thing. Have a breather. And thank you for letting us be your soundtrack, by the way. Adult Leisure's on the way next after Rev.

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no idea where it's come from, but the last week I have been driving to and from work just blasting the Silver Side Up album from Nickelback. That's Dirty Laundry on BFBS Edge. We've got Youngblood on the way next after Tom Petty, Free Falling. She's a good

Youngblood and Suburban Requirement on BFBS, the Forces Station. I'm Danny G. Cheers for your company. Feeder plays next after Carousel Vertigo. By the way, just a heads up that all day Bank Holiday Monday here at BFBS, it's all about the legends, which I think is quite a difficult category. How do you define a legend? I guess we'll find out.

0: The US President Donald Trump says he's instructed his negotiators not to rush into a deal with Iran after reports suggested an agreement was close. Posting on social media, Mr. Trump said constructive talks were proceeding, but that both sides must take their time to get it right. The Red Cross says three of its volunteers have died from Ebola in the Democratic Republic of the Congo. It's understood they were among the first to contract the new variant. The World Health Organization says more than 200 people have died in the outbreak. Kate White is a nurse from York. She's flying this evening to the DCR to coordinate the response for Doctors Without Borders.
1: There is definitely more at stake with this, not just for me. I really think I'm one of the lucky ones. I get to go in, I get to do my job, and I get to come back out again. For the people that live in these areas of Congo, they do not have that luxury, and they also don't have the luxury of a robust health system.
0: The Met Office says today was the hottest May Day in the UK for at least 79 years. A high of 32.3 Celsius was recorded at Kew Gardens in southwest London. Wales and Northern Ireland also recorded their highest temperatures this year. These people were enjoying the sun at Hillingdon Lido in North London.
2: Love it. Amazing. I mean, we don't know how long it's going to last for, so we have to embrace it whilst it's here, right?
3: Well, it's beautiful. It's unusual in the UK, but I'm so happy. I feel like the Mediterranean.
4: You know, weather's to be enjoyed, and when we have days like this, I think just lap them up and, you know, embrace and, yeah, have a cold drink.
0: Ukraine's capital Kyiv has endured one of its heaviest bombardments since Russia's full-scale invasion. City officials say four people were killed in the surrounding region. Across Ukraine, more than 80 others were injured after Russia launched hundreds of drones and dozens of missiles. Police say emergency services are still looking for a 15-year-old boy missing at Swan Home Lakes in Lincoln. Officers say they received reports of the boy getting into difficulty this afternoon. In the Premier League, West Ham have been relegated despite beating Leeds 3-0. On the final day of the season, Spurs secured their position in football's top flight with a 1-0 victory over Everton. The Spurs head coach Roberto De Zerbi says their performance recently was proof that the team should stay in the Premier League.
5: We deserve to stay up because I can speak about my time in Tottenham. We made 11 points in 7 games, but we deserve 15, 14, 16, I don't know, because we played 7 very good games with a lot of problems, with a lot of injuries.
0: Scientists in the United States say they successfully hatched chickens using artificial eggshells as part of efforts to revive extinct bird species. Colossal Biosciences says its silicon technology, which mimics the oxygen exchange of a natural shell, could one day be used to bring back New Zealand's giant moa or the dodo. That's the latest. I'm Lisa Hartle.
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Oasis first, that was Thin Lizzy. 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

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I'm Danny G. If you haven't caught it yet, by the way, we've got a brand new podcast out at BFBS. 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It's me, Jonah Jupp, and Owen Williams just having an absolute scream. And you do not need to be a gamer to enjoy it, because we just have a lot of fun. We've been joined so far by the boss of BFBS Esports, Robert Wiley, Jack Lemon MD, gutted, genuinely thought his surname was Lemon. 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

0: first live band I saw after COVID. Kasabian and You're in Love with a Psycho. Hold tight, Queen's on the way next.
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0: It's Queen and We Will Rock You on BFBS Edge. I'm Danny G. Cheers for joining us. We've got Kiss on the way next after the band who had the biggest selling debut album in the UK of all time. This is Arctic Monkeys.
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0: Just give him half a chance, I bet he'll rob you if he can. And see it in his eyes, yeah, that he's got a nasty plan. I hope you're not involved at all.
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This is Funeral Party and Just Because.

Which kind of music side are you sitting on, by the way? Do you like the Sex Pistols or would you rather hear the Foo Fighters? Because we got them next after Evanescence going under. What a voice from Amy Lee. No.

0: President Trump says America's relationship with Iran is becoming more professional and productive, but he says he swore his representatives not to rush into a deal to end the war because it's important for both sides to get it right. Veteran Pentagon reporter Barbara Starr says the U.S. military is not in a good position to restart operations.
1: They're short on money. Even with a $1 trillion defense budget pending in Congress, there is talk both in the Navy and the Army of cutting training because they don't have enough funds right now for the training that they need to do. So U.S. military, could it go back into combat if ordered? Yes, of course. Is it in an optimum position to do so? Perhaps not.
0: The Red Cross says three of its volunteers have died from Ebola in the Democratic Republic of the Congo. It's understood they were among the first to contract the new variant. The World Health Organization says more than 200 people have died in the outbreak. Kyiv's calculating the cost of one of Russia's biggest bombardments of the war. The Ukrainian capital was hit by a hypersonic missile and a barrage of drones, with four people killed and around 100 wounded. Foreign Secretary Yvette Cooper says it shows Vladimir Putin's weakness. President Zelensky has been to look at the damage.
2: We do it only on military targets, you know, in military or drones production of Russia or its energy. And this is civilians' goals. The museums, schools, just apartments.
0: Sir Keir Starmer says it is right that the sentencing of three teenage boys who were spared a custodial sentence after being found guilty of rape would be reviewed by the Attorney General. Two girls, then aged 15 and 14, were attacked in separate incidents. The boys were handed youth detention orders. Sentencing guidelines in England and Wales state that rehabilitation should be prioritised for children, even in very serious cases. The parents of one of the girls spoke to the BBC about their experience in court. Their words have been voiced by actors.
3: It seems to me like the victims are the ones that are suffering, and the perpetrators are the ones that have seemingly got away scot-free.
4: It's like we're living in a parallel universe.
3: Yeah.
4: How can that be, right?
3: I had to bite my lip. I felt physically sick. And I just think the judge's message was, it's okay, you can do it. I'll just give you a slap on the wrist.
0: HMS Medway has reached the remote South Atlantic island of Tristan da Cunha, carrying six civilian medics and critical supplies to help a British national suspected of contracting hantavirus. It comes as paratroopers from 16 Air Assault Brigade parachuted onto the island on the 10th of May, accompanied by two military clinicians. The team will return home on HMS Medway in several days. Formula One Drivers' Championship leader Kimi Antonelli has won a dramatic Canadian Grand Prix. That's the latest. I'm Susan Bookbinder.
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How you doing? Hope you're having a nice long bank holiday weekend. It's all the legends for you on Bank Holiday Monday, just so you know. But this is where you get your rock fix, and Black Veil Brides Before, by the way, haven't heard that in years. 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

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Hope you're doing all right. Hope you get a nice long weekend, by the way, with a bank holiday tomorrow and everything. That is Embrace and Stop on BFBS, the Forces Station. I'm Danny G. Big boy tune from Muse on the way for you next after Port Isla. This is Alive.

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Oh, I am loving this. From one really strong female vocal to the next, Wolf Alice to Linkin Park. And I know that she's no Chester Bennington, but I think she has done the band such justice. Emily Armstrong from the band Dead Sarah, honestly, absolutely adore her vocal. The entire album, actually. This is from the latest one, and it's called Over Each Other on BFBS, the Forces Station. Is Linkin Park

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I'm Danny G. This is your rock station. 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

Not going to lie to you, I was thinking, do I recognise it? I haven't heard this for years. I can't have done. It's brand new from the Charlatans. It's called Many a Day a Heartache on BFBS, the Forces Station. Happy they're releasing new music. El Presidente is on the way next after Block Party, The Love Within. But stay there, plenty more rock tunes coming your way.

0: Donald Trump is urging both sides to take their time when it comes to making a deal with Iran. The US president has posted on social media that he won't rush into an agreement, even though he says its final aspects are being discussed. According to reports, it could include a 60-day ceasefire, the reopening of the Strait of Hormuz, and Tehran committing not to pursue nuclear weapons. BBC North America correspondent Peter Bowes.
1: This appears to be an attempt by Donald Trump to lower expectations that a final deal is imminent. Writing on his Truth Social platform, the president says the US's relationship with Iran is becoming more professional and productive, but that both sides must take their time and get it right. Some senior Republicans have said they are deeply concerned by reports of a potential deal.
0: Four people have died after a huge Russian missile and drone attack in Ukraine's capital, Kyiv. The country's president, Volodymyr Zelensky, says Moscow used a hypersonic missile in the barrage. He's added there were at least 83 people injured in the strikes, which involved 600 drones and 90 missiles. Some were lucky to escape, but have lost everything.
2: I was covered in blood. It was hard to see anything. We had to run quickly because there could have been another strike.
3: Many people suffered, and there are people who were killed. It deeply traumatizes you. It hurts your soul.
0: The Prime Minister's chief secretary says the review into the sentences of two boys spared jail over a double rape should be completed quickly. The Attorney General's looking into whether the non-custodial terms handed out following separate attacks in Hampshire were unduly lenient. Sir Keir Starmer's called the case appalling. Wendy Joseph is a former Old Bailey judge.
4: If the facts really are as we have heard them to be, as they've been reported, I would be amazed if this didn't go up to the Court of Appeal for them to look at. Doesn't mean they'll interfere, but for them to at least look at and consider.
0: West Ham's 14-year stay in the Premier League has ended. They finished the season in the relegation zone despite a 3-0 win over Leeds. Captain Jared Bowen says there are a number of things that have gone wrong over the campaign.
5: It's not, you know, something that's just happened and it's fresh. It's been something, especially for the last couple of seasons, where we've